0: Australia 2-0 in Seattle to advance to the World Cup knockout round. This is ABC News. The union representing drivers says horse carriage rides in New York Central Park are on hold until at least Tuesday. They're reviewing safety protocols in the wake of an 18-year-old tourist death. The union says it supports increased oversight of drivers, including regular checks and enforcement of protocols. Earlier this year, War Secretary Pete Hegseth made the flu vaccine optional for U.S. troops. Now an Air Force base is dealing with an ongoing outbreak.
1: Sources tell us there are now at least 159 known cases of the flu among recruits at Joint Base San Antonio, along with two hospitalizations. One source says officials are also investigating the death of a 25-year-old male who was reportedly unvaccinated. That person allegedly tested positive for influenza and was diagnosed with pneumonia before death.
0: ABC's Selena Wang. North Carolina will be going for its first national championship in baseball when it faces Oklahoma in the College World Series finals. The best of three series opens tomorrow. Dave Packer, ABC News.
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7: Here's your KDLM weatherology forecast. Lows dip down to about 48 tonight under partly cloudy skies, northwesterly winds, 8 to 15 miles per hour. Daytime highs approaching 71. Tomorrow, sunshine mixed with clouds at times. Lows level off around 48. Tomorrow night, mainly clear skies. Lots of sunshine Sunday. Clouds on the increase by Monday. Highs in the low 70s. I'm meteorologist Jennifer Wojcicki. Currently 65.

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1: weather. Here's your KDLM weatherology forecast. Lows dip down to about 48 tonight under partly cloudy skies, northwesterly winds, 8 to 15 miles per hour. Daytime highs approaching 71. Tomorrow, sunshine mixed with clouds at times. Lows level off around 48. Tomorrow night, mainly clear skies. Lots of sunshine Sunday. Clouds on the increase by Monday. Highs in the low 70s. I'm meteorologist Jennifer Wojcicki. Currently 65.

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1: weather. Here's your KDLM weatherology forecast. Lows dip down to about 48 tonight under partly cloudy skies, northwesterly winds, 8 to 15 miles per hour. Daytime highs approaching 71. Tomorrow, sunshine mixed with clouds at times. Lows level off around 48. Tomorrow night, mainly clear skies. Lots of sunshine Sunday. Clouds on the increase by Monday. Highs in the low 70s. I'm meteorologist Jennifer Vujicic. Currently 65.

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3: After a decisive sweep in the Lone Star State, the Twins invade the desert for some late-night baseball this weekend, beginning a three-game series with the Arizona Diamondbacks. Hello and welcome to the Menards pregame lineup card. I'm John Vitas. Corey Provis and Danny Gladden set to join us shortly from Chase Field. Well, despite the D-backs coming in above 500 and the Twins still below it, these teams find themselves in a pretty similar situation. Both teams are hot and hard charging towards a postseason position, with Arizona one game back of the final NL wildcard spot and the Twins one and a half back in the AL. The Diamondbacks have won four out of six and have gotten excellent work out of their bullpen in that span, with the group allowing just three earned runs in their last six games. The Twins, meanwhile, have won four in a row and can claim their fifth straight for the first time this season. They've scored 30 runs during these four wins. Let's take a look back at how they built this winning streak in our Twins Rewind. Going for the sweep yesterday at Globe Life Field, Minnesota wasted no time getting to Ranger starter Jack Leiter. After Trevor Larnach and Cody Clemens each singled in the top of the first, Josh Bell pulled a base hit through the right side with two outs, giving the Twins a 1-0 lead. It looked like that might be all they'd get, but then Brooks Lee squared up in 0-1 changeup.
4: There's the 0-1 pitch, a swing and a fly ball to right, Nimmo back, he will turn, that's going to be a home run! A three-run homer pulled over the wall and right, almost the same spot where the ball landed off Cody Clemens' bat on Tuesday. It's a two-out, three-run blast from Brooks Lee, and the Twins have a 4-0 lead here in the first inning.
3: And Joe Ryan took that lead and ran with it. It wasn't his most efficient outing of the year, but it sure was effective. Ryan put up five zeros while striking out seven and only allowing three hits. Trevor Larnach added a two-run homer in the fourth against Leiter, Larnach's second of the series, and it was 6-0 Twins. The teams exchanged some runs late, including two for the Twins on a Ryan Kreidler homer, and when the dust settled, Minnesota completed the sweep with a 9-3 victory over Texas. Now, we've got a good pitching matchup set for today and tomorrow, but both teams will have to navigate this series with some uncertainty as they both have a TBA listed for Sunday. For the Twins, it could be Mike Paredes once again, maybe the activation of Mick Abel off the injured list, or even someone else. The Diamondbacks today announced some unfortunate news that Ryan Nelson, who was supposed to pitch Sunday, has been put on the IL with a flexor tear. That's a big hit to the Snakes' rotation and certainly an opening that they'll need to address in the next 48 hours. As for tonight, left-hander Connor Prelip has the ball for the Twins. The rookie is 2-4 with a 5.26 ERA through his first 10 major league starts and is going through a rough patch right now, but has shown some signs of breaking out of it. He got through six innings after a rough couple of innings to start his outing against the Cardinals last time out, fanned seven in his two outings before that. He will have to deal with a lineup of eight righties today, taking away some of the effectiveness of his best pitch, the slider. Prelip will be opposed by righty Michael Soroka. Soroka has been one of the pleasant surprises around baseball this year, going 8-3 with a 3.11 ERA after battling through a slew of injuries in his career. He hasn't made 20 starts in a season since 2019 due to injuries, and tonight will be start number 15 for him. He's been even better of late, working to a 2.15 ERA over his last eight starts. He gave up just one run over seven in his last outing against Cincinnati, and he has found success leaning heavily on his 94-mile-an-hour fastball and his 81-mile-an-hour slurve. He uses those pitches far more than his other three offerings, and they've graded out well. So Soroka has faced the Twins four other times in his career, three of which came as a member of the 2024 White Sox when he allowed five runs in 10 and a third innings. Well, as we get ready to begin this fresh series, it's time to check in at Chase Field as we are at the park courtesy of Treasure Island Resort and Casino, and we are ready to send it out to the dynamic duo of Corey Provis and Danny Gladden.
5: All right, Johnny, thank you very much, and good evening to you, and good evening, everybody. It is game one of a three-game interleague series coming up here inside Chase Field. It is currently 105 degrees outside, so yes, the roof is closed here tonight for game one of this three-game series. Back alongside the Cupertino Kid, Danny Gladden, Corey Provis once again with you tonight here on the Treasure Island Baseball Network, and we'll see the Twins and the Diamondbacks start a series here tonight. And Danny, right now a lot to like about the way the Twins offense is clicking so far, not just on this road trip the last couple of weeks.
6: Yeah, and I think if you look at it, what Derek's been able to do, he's kind of going with this set lineup right now, interchangeable parts maybe only at shortstop, right-hander, left-hander, with Tristan Gray. So I just think that everybody else is pretty much set in this lineup, and that's a comfort for Derek Shelton, and more so for the players, knowing that I'm going to come to the ballpark, right-hander, I'm playing, and you're seeing Larnick right now, top part of the order, Buxton. You're seeing a continuation of this lineup that I really, really like right now.
3: Yeah, Larnick's done well out of the leadoff spot, Danny, but I wanted to ask you about the other side of the scorecard. Laid out some of Prelip's recent outings there a moment ago, but he's got his hands full tonight with an Arizona lineup that's got eight righties and Corbin Carroll in there. To what extent does that neutralize Prelip's strength, which is the breaking stuff?
6: Well, he's going to have to be able to kind of get ahead. He's still going to have to use the fastball to be able to kind of get ahead. These guys, the scouting report on the Diamondbacks, they like to swing early in counts. I'm not sure if they're going to wait him out. So he can go ahead and maybe pitch off the plate a little bit just to see if you can get that soft contact from this Diamondback team. And at the same time, he's got to be able to pitch ahead. He's got to be able to locate the slider. It's not just a chase pitch, because these guys won't chase too much.
5: And the Diamondbacks, John, have been very good against left-handed pitching all season long. Currently as a team, batting .267 in terms of average, second highest batting average against lefties so far. In particular, Corbin Carroll. Ooh. Yeah, this guy splits on him. Forget about it. He has been great against righties and lefties. Against lefties alone, Danny, he's batting almost .390.
6: Yeah, and the Arizona Diamondbacks record 13-6, which ranks third in the majors, only behind the Yankees and the Brewers. Pretty good record against left-handed pitching.
5: And also, John, we'll throw back to you with this. Keep an eye too on Arizona. This is a team that will bunt. 14 bunt hits for the Diamondbacks, tied for the third most of any team in baseball.
6: And they're starting to run a lot more right now. They didn't run early. They're starting to run now.
3: Yeah, lots of speed, especially at the top of that lineup. Guys, thank you so much. We appreciate it. Looking forward to the call here just after the bottom of the hour. We have been at the park thanks to Treasure Island Resort and Casino, the exclusive casino partner of the Minnesota Twins. 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Getting ready to hear Corey's daily sit-down with Derek Shelton, and as a preview, Corey asked Shelton if he's surprised to hear that the Twins are fourth in the league in frequency of swinging at the first pitch.
7: Nah, watching us every night, no. And I think the other thing is as good as starting pitcher or relief pitcher stuff is, the last thing you want to do is get into deficit counts and have to go chase. So the fact that we've been aggressive in early counts, I think kind of speaks to, you know, how we want to run as an offense.
3: Yeah, Twins hitting for good power right now, too, and that's a topic we're going to discuss with Brooks Lee and the Twins hitting coach a little bit later in the show. But next up is Corey's full chat with Derek Shelton, and it's a Friday, meaning we get to hear another 91 time capsule with an extended show. We get a little bit more of that here tonight. That's today here on your home for Twins baseball.

0: Rolling right along as we get ready for the series opener between the Twins and Diamondbacks, a series that is brought to you by Honey Nut Cheerios. Fuel your morning with Honey Nut Cheerios protein at your local Cub. Well, it is time to turn it over to Corey Provis, who earlier today sat down with the manager, Derek Shelton.
1: John, thank you very much. As the road trip continues here tonight, Twins taking on the Diamondbacks here in Phoenix. And Shelty, want to begin with the recent sweep over the Rangers and especially the team's approach in the first inning against the opposing starter. Without giving away too many secrets, can you kind of give us just kind of a sneak preview about what you're seeing from your group attacking these opposing starters so early?
2: Well, I think the most important thing we can do, regardless if it's a construction of our lineup or the game plan goes against, is you're going after the starter, and you're going after starters earlier, because I think we know in the game when guys start to settle down, that's when zeros get thrown up. And really proud of our hitting group led by Keith Beauregard in terms of what our plan was, and we scored first inning. I think we had a couple big two-out hits that Josh Bell had, but I was just really pleased with our at-bats overall, especially against their starters in Texas.
1: All right, it's off to Arizona now as Michael Soroka will go here tonight, game one for Arizona. Soroka is a guy that's been around for a while. He's only 28 years old, though. That tells you how long he's been in the big leagues, but he's really lowered his arm slot. I saw that today down to like 27 degrees, and to give Twins fans a perspective on that, Joe Ryan's at like 24. So what kind of challenge will that present tonight?
2: Well, it's different because we have had at-bats off him because Soroka has been in the American League Central. It's a different look, though, now. So I think we're going to have to go out in the first inning and then have some conversations within our guys, because it's not the guy that, you know, we've seen before. And I think your example there is really good. A lot of people think Joe's arm slot's really low, and we're talking even lower than that. So it's going to be interesting to see the reaction we get from our hitters the first inning or the first time through the order.
1: And with Joe, hitters and the opposing hitters talk about his fastball, right? That actual carry and perceived carry. But with Soroka, he relies on this breaking ball, this slurve. So what challenge would that present tonight?
2: Well, the challenge is don't chase it, because it's coming from a different slot. And I think your point on Joe's right. Joe throws that ride fastball, that invisible. With Soroka today, it's going to be ability to execute the breaking ball in the zone and not go and strike the ball with it.
1: McAble is here. I saw him in the clubhouse earlier today. He was going to throw a bullpen, and then post game we'll find out from you what's next.
2: I think we'll have a general idea post game of where we're at with Mick. We wanted to be able to get him out here for Pete and our pitching group to be able to watch the bullpen and then kind of go from there.
1: All right, with Connor Prelip here tonight, as you watch him grow start by start, and when he's been given the extra day, does that impact how long you can lean on him at a given start?
2: A little bit. I mean, I think we've talked about in Connor's just total volume we have to monitor, just because he hasn't thrown innings. But anytime we're able to give him an extra day, we feel comfortable with the fact that we may be able to extend him a little bit. I don't think we're going to see extended a ton. I mean, we got him into the seventh inning in one of his previous starts, which is the first time professionally he'd done that. We are still monitoring it, but some of this depends on where we're at in terms of days off, and then some of it depends on just basically how well he pitches.
1: I'm sure you knew and saw the life on his fastball and the swing and miss on his slider. What has stood out with his breaking ball, the new curveball this year?
2: Well, I think the ability to use it as a lead pitch, because I think when you see left-handers specifically able to throw it to right-handers, it's not a pitch that's swung at a lot early in counts. So to be able to steal strikes with it, I think just is another weapon to be able to add to his repertoire.
1: All right, Shelty, thanks for the time. Good luck tonight.
2: All right, thank you.
1: That's Derek Shelton. Guys, back to you in the studio.
0: Yeah, thanks to Corey and Derek for some good topics during today's chat. Well, coming up on the Menards pregame lineup card, we get a full serving of chili as the Twins' win streak reaches a dozen. It's our 91 time capsule, only on your home for Twins baseball.
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0: This is the Menards pregame lineup card ahead of Twins and Diamondbacks tonight. Well, every Friday this season, we celebrate the 35th anniversary of the 1991 World Series champion Twins through a broadcast from that season. And for that feature tonight, we turn it over to Mark Janowski.
11: Last week, we unearthed the game from June 11th as the Twins' win streak reached double digits. Today, the 13th day of that month proved to be lucky, as the team was wrapping up a homestand looking to score a couple of perfect tens.
12: Well, hi everybody, and a good evening to you. From the Metrodome tonight, the Twins go for 12 in a row. So the Twins now with a record of 34-25, second place in the American League West, two games behind the Oakland Athletics, while the Yankees, with a record of 25-29, are fourth in the East, 4.5 behind Toronto. Well, tonight, another streak on the line is Scott Erickson. The Twins' outstanding 23-year-old right-hander goes for his 10th consecutive win. Scotty lost his first two starts this year when the Twins failed to score a run for him. He gave up only one earned run in one game and only three in the other. But since then, he has reeled off 9 consecutive wins. And during that stretch, he has allowed only 9 earned runs in 76 and a third innings, an ERA of just a shade over 1. And, of course, he has the lowest earned run average right now in the major leagues, 1.53.
11: That early season lack of run support Herb Carneal mentioned in his game open there did not plague Erickson on this night.
12: Now the set and the pitch. Herbeck gets a fly ball into left field. That's carrying deep. Mel Hall going back and leaps up, and Hall, he can't get it. It's off the wall. Here is Puckett around third. He's going to score. A two-bagger for Herbeck. 2-0 Twins.
11: That was part of a 4-run opening inning for the Twins. That hit also was the end of the night for Yankee starting pitcher Mike Witt. He left with an elbow injury, eventually had Tommy John surgery, and would not get back on the mound in the major leagues until April of 1993. New York tried to get back in the game in the third, but Erickson again received a boost.
13: At second base, Espinoza. At first base, Roberto Kelly. Mattingly batting with two down, and here's the delivery. Line drive and a base hit to center. Here's Puckett in to play it on a hop. They're waving Espinoza home, and they're going to have a play on him. He's out! Oh, what a throw by Kirby. Puckett to Webster on the fly. And Lenny waiting to make the tag on Espinoza.
11: And after Kirby cut down that run at the plate, Chili Dog added some spice in the home half of the third.
13: Chili Dog is batting right-handed, swings in the first offering, lines it to deep right center, way back and gone. Touch a ball, Chili Dog. Home run number 13. Twins lead 5-0.
11: Davis wasn't done, as his solo homer in the eighth capped the scoring and put the Twins up 10-3. And then Terry Leach made it a dazzling dozen consecutive wins.
12: Here's a ground ball. Backhanded stop by Pagliarulo. The throw. He's out. The game is over. The Twins win. 12 in a row. Nice play by Pagliarulo to end the game. Three up, three down. Final score, Twins 10, Yankees 3. Scott Erickson, who pitched the first seven innings, gets his 10th win in a row. He's 10-2 now, and he has tied the Twins club record of 10 consecutive wins by a pitcher. The only other two pitchers to win 10 in a row, Bert Blyleven and Ray Corbin, who did it over a two-year span. So the Twins have tied their longest win streak ever. 1980 club won 12 games late in the season. The Twins are now 10 over 500, 35-25, second place in the West, a game and a half behind Oakland.
14: Hello again, everybody, from the Dome, where the Twins have just closed out a perfect 10-0 homestand. They have won 10 straight games here at home, coupled by two wins on the road against Kansas City before the homestand, 12 straight for Minnesota. Now the dugout interview portion of our program, and Chili Davis, our special guest. Chili Davis, certainly the stat that sticks right out at you is this statistic of 12 home runs and 412 at-bats last year, and now 14 home runs and 216 at-bats this year. How do you explain the power surge from Chili Davis's bat?
15: I don't know, John. I'd have to credit that to just being healthy. Last year, a lot of the games I played in, I played in pain and just couldn't do a lot of things at the bat. This year, I feel very good. I'm healthy, and, you know, this game's weird. I went up there tonight. I struck out three times and hit two home runs. Sort of a, you know, crazy day, but I'm tired of trying to figure out this game anyway.
14: Yeah, I was saying when you came to bat in the seventh inning, the pattern was for you to hit a home run in the fourth at bat, but you struck out in that at bat. Are you looking a little bit toward home run now with the fact that you have 14 and you're in the home run derby race with the Cecil Fielders and the Dave Hendersons and the Rob Deers and the likes of the home run sluggers in the American League?
15: No, I'm not looking for the home runs. They're coming because I'm making contact, and basically that's what I'm trying to do. I left a couple guys on base today with no outs or one out. I don't remember what the count was, but it was less than two outs. And, you know, a situation like that, those are situations I want to come through, and I want to pick up those easy RBIs. They're going to help the team win a lot more ball games. And, you know, it's a lot easier at bat for me. And tonight I ended up striking out in that at bat. To hit a home run is probably one of the toughest things to do in the game right now. And I can't really think about it. I just try to hit the ball hard, and whatever happens, happens.
14: Hitting the ball hard, you certainly hit the Cataray ball hard. Talk about that one that went 459 feet to dead away center field.
15: Well, I tell you what, I thought I hit the ball at the home run before that a lot harder. That one, to me, was still going when it hit the seam. Cataray's pitch was, he made some close pitches on me and didn't get them called. And he ran the count to 3-2, and I figured he had to come, and he came right down the middle with a pitch, and like I said, just tried to hit the ball hard, and it got in the air and went out of the ballpark.
14: What are your thoughts on the streak, Chili? The Twins now winning 12 in a row and definitely a contender in the AL West.
15: You know, what's weird is, you know, we've won 12 games in a row, but if you go in the locker room, you can't really tell the difference now than when we lost a lot of games earlier in the year. I mean, the morale in there has been the same. Nobody, I think, is overly up on the fact that we've been winning some games. Everyone is trying to stay right there in the middle and just understand that, you know, this is a good streak and we'll ride it as long as it goes. And if it ends, we're just going to have to start another one.
14: Chili, congratulations on a big game and helping the Twins to the 10-3 win. Thanks for joining us.
15: You're welcome. How about my roomie, huh?
14: Yes, sir. He's something, isn't he? You got him going. We'll talk about him another time. We've got to run, all right?
15: Okay.
14: Thank you. Talking about Scott Erickson, Chili Davis' roomie who won his 10th game in a row.
11: Yeah, Scott's streak at that time was actually 10 straight wins since his last loss. Still a dominant stretch, no matter how you look at it.
0: Well, after sweeping Baltimore, Cleveland, and the Yankees on the homestand, the Twins packed up their 12 straight wins for a road trip with stops against all of those teams, beginning with Cleveland, and Gino will dig up the finale from that series in next week's 91 Time Capsule. Coming up next, it's a look into Brooks Lee's home run binge coupled with a strikeout drought. This is your home for Twins baseball.
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0: John Vitas, happy to have you along tonight on the Menards pregame lineup card. Twins going for their fifth straight win tonight, and their success of late has been due in large part to their offense, particularly a power surge to which Brooks Lee is one of the faces, and that is the subject of today's Twin storyline brought to you by your select Heartland Chevy dealers. The Twins are averaging 5.5 runs per game in June and already have more home runs this month than they hit in all of May. They're on a pace to post the most dingers in a month since the Bomba Squad in 2019. Brooks Lee spoke with the Treasure Island Baseball Network earlier today and said that right now there's a team-wide attention to detail.
21: I think like we understand what our plan is individually. That helps us as a whole. But then I think like if a certain guy is using another pitch we weren't expecting, like we immediately adjust to it. And I think that's kind of what's pushing us so well so far right now. Just making adjustments on the fly right when we see him.
0: Yeah, we've seen Twins hitters covering their mouths, whispering advice to each other in the on-deck circle, in the dugout, and especially early on in games, trying to give each other intel on the opponent's plan. Now, Brooks specifically has been on a nice run. He's hit 6 homers in his last 17 games, slugging .500 in that span. He also hasn't struck out in over a week, a span of 38 straight plate appearances. So how has the power increased while the strikeouts have decreased?
21: I think just having a quiet, simple swing, having a clear mind on every single pitch. I get to 2 strikes all the time, but just trying to get a pitch that I can drive, 2 strikes, make contact, be okay with being late or hitting something on the other side of the field, and that's kind of what has kept me going good.
0: Yeah, it seems like Brooks is in a great headspace right now. Hitting coach Keith Beauregard isn't surprised to see what Brooks is doing.
22: He's a beast, and I think that's something that we've seen over the course of his career is his ability to put the ball in play. He does a really nice job from both sides against fastballs. Yeah, he's grown on how to see off-speed and how to handle off-speed. He's done a great job of that. So that is not a surprise to me at all this year is him not striking out. But we'll see how that goes. He's just trying to have a good at-bat just like everybody else is and pass the baton and get runners in scoring position and as a group keep executing with runners in scoring position.
0: Yeah, runners in scoring position, another another area where Lee has excelled. He's hitting 349 in those spots. Part of the reason he's second on the Twins with 42 RBIs. You also heard Beauregard mention off speeds. Brooks has made massive improvements against sliders, a pitch he sees pretty often. As a left-handed hitter, Brooks hit 103 with no homers against sliders all of last season. But this year, he's hitting 310 with three homers and a 655 slugging percentage.
21: Yeah, I think it's swing dictated. Just changing mechanical adjustments, or hit that pitch, hit it off machine every single day. The quiet, more simple I can be in the box, you know, the better. And I feel like being in my legs more, having a little more bend in my knees has really helped me get under those pitches.
0: Yeah, some tangible adjustments there from Brooks, bending the knees, facing sliders off the machine on a daily basis. And there's a good chance he'll see plenty breaking balls tonight with Mike Soroka throwing his slurve more than any other pitch. That was our Select Heartland Chevy Dealers Twin Storyline. 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Well, it hasn't been just Brooks on this recent power surge. Trevor Larnach, 7 for 11 with two homers in his last couple of games, and Byron Buxton is hitting 357 with six home runs in his last 11 games. So everybody contributing. We've seen Josh Bell increase his production as well, and the Twins hope they can continue that success offensively in another stadium with a roof in a warm climate, facing a pretty good starting pitcher here tonight. Well, we're just about ready for baseball. Corey and Danny are standing by and ready to welcome you to the desert when we come back. It's Twins and Diamondbacks next on your home for Twins baseball.

0: This is manager Derek Shelton. The lineup card is completed, my guys are ready, and it's time for Twins baseball.
1: This ball crushed, face of the wall, and see you later, home run. Ryan Jeffers with a three-run shot to left center.
2: Back, track, out of here! Luke Keyshaw's first of the year.
1: Swung on a miss, he struck him out, that's number 10. Latage Prep. Bradley has been brilliant.
2: It's that ball high in the air, right field, might have a chance, get up, and out of here! Josh Bell's third of the year.
1: One on and pulled to the right side. Blue for a base hit. Brooks Lee, how about it? And it's 3-1 Minnesota Twins.
0: Twins baseball is brought to you by Target, proud partner of the Minnesota Twins. Now let's head live to the ballpark.
3: From Chase Field in Phoenix, Arizona, it's time for Minnesota Twins baseball. Tonight it is game one of a three-game interleague series as the Minnesota Twins take on the Arizona Diamondbacks. Once again, good evening, everybody. Back alongside the two-time World Series champion, Danny Gladden, Corey Provis reporting tonight from Arizona. Andrew Halverson is our on-site producer and engineer. The Twins have won four straight games, matching a season high. They've won five of their last six overall and most recently swept the Texas Rangers. But now it's on to Arizona, and the Twins so far this season only 7-14 against the National League. The pitching matchup for game one tonight will feature rookie left-hander Connor Prelip at 2-4, ERA is over 5, and veteran righty Michael Soroka having a bounce-back season. He's won 8 games, lost 3, ERA in the low 3s. We'll have the ball tonight for Arizona. Game 1, Twins and Diamondbacks coming up. We'll take a break. We'll come back, anthem lineups, and then we'll play ball from the desert next right here on your home for Twins baseball.

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5: Well, welcome back to Minnesota Twins Baseball. Here is the first of a three-game matchup against the Arizona Diamondbacks. Michael Soroka making his 15th start, 8-3 on the year. We'll toe the rubber for the Diamondbacks here tonight. For your Minnesota Twins, making his 11th start, 2-4 on the year. Left-hander Connor Prelip. Give you the rest of the starting lineups, but first, our national anthem.

That is Pilgrim Rest Baptist Church Choir with our national anthem. Here is tonight's starting lineup for your Minnesota Twins. Leading out, playing left field, will be Trevor Larnick. Byron Buxton in center field, bat second. In right field, batting third, Cody Clemens. DH, your cleanup hitter, to be Josh Bell, brought to you by Marsden, your hometown cleaning team. Keeping Target Field, that world-class facility, for 17 years and running. We thank you, Marsden. Batting fifth, playing first base, Royce Lewis. Brooks Lee, he'll bat sixth, play third base. Catching, batting seventh, will be Victor Carantini. Tristan Gray will be at shortstop, batting eighth. Luke Keyshaw gets the start at second base. He'll bat ninth. On the mound, 2-4, making his 11th start, the left-hander Connor Prelip. Here's the starting lineup for the Arizona Diamondbacks. Ketel Marte, he'll lead off, play second base. Geraldo Perdomo at shortstop, bat second. Corbin Carroll, good one. He'll be in right field, batting third. Batting fourth, catching, will be Gabriel Moreno. Lourdes Gurriel, he'll be in left field, batting fifth. Nolan Arenado, he'll bat sixth, play third base. At first base, batting seventh, Ildemaro Vargas. Jordan Lawler, he'll be in center field. He's going to bat eighth in the DH. Batting ninth will be Lou James Groover. On the mound, Michael Soroka, making his 15th start. Good record, 8-3 on the year. 3-1-1 ERA. Umpires, DJ Rayburn calling balls and strikes. Crew chief, James Hoy at first base. Willie Traynor, umpire at second base. John Lipka will be the umpire.

0: at third base. Larnick going to lead off for the Twins. He's been red hot. Good series, 7 for 11, couple home runs. Drove in 4 on a little three-game hitting streak right now. Getting comfortable in that leadoff spot. To get you started, here's the total package. It's Corey Provis.
1: All right, Danny, thank you. And we say hello to Mike Smithson. And we allow him a big thank you for letting me use that nickname.
0: You know, I should, road trip,
1: I appreciate it.
0: Yeah, I need to reach out to him, and I'll do that maybe tonight just to make sure that we go forward with this.
1: That's cool. Yeah, I think it's a nickname that should continue. I think it's been dormant for too long, and I'm happy to carry that tradition on.
2: And you're to carry it. You're somebody that would carry it.
1: This series with the Diamondbacks is brought to you by Honey Nut Cheerios. Fuel your morning with Honey Nut Cheerios protein at your local Cub. Diamondbacks have taken the field. It is a City Connect night for Arizona here at home. Purple tops, white pants, purple caps, and kind of a teal bill with the look here tonight. And Serpientes on the front in teal. And the Twins have the blue tops. I should say the gray tops. Gray trousers, blue pinstripes through the uniform top and the bottom. Minnesota on the front in blue. Numbered in red. Nameplate on the back in blue. And the number on the back in red as well. Blue cap, blue bill for the Twins here tonight as Michael Soroka is on the mound for Arizona. Trevor Larnick has homered in back-to-back games. Soroka from the windup, and the opening pitch is a swing and a fly ball high and deep right center field, sending Carroll back right near the warning track. He'll give way to the center fielder Lawler, and he makes the catch for out number one. A good looking swing from Larnick, just got under it and right on the edge of the warning track, room for Lawler to make the play. So one pitch, one swing, and Larnick is out number one. Soroka's been tagged for runs in the first inning this season. Has an ERA over 6 in the first inning. So Byron Buxton will track up and inside for ball one. Byron 2 for 13 on the road trip with a home run. But, man, he has loved competing here. It's a small sample, but 5 games lifetime at Chase Field. 9 for 19, 3 homers and 2 doubles as he launches a line drive to left. This one towards the wall. It's off the wall. Buxton on his way to second base. Going to be a close play. He slides, and he is out. A feet-first slide in for Buxton into second base, and he's thrown out by Lourdes Gurriel Jr., who played the carom perfectly, and the tag applied by Ketel Marte, the second baseman. And Buxton is leaving second base. And he is out. Arizona's a very good defensive team. As Byron missed a home run by a couple of feet, high off the wall and left, he thought he got it. And then turned it on about halfway to second base, and it was a close play, but Marte tagged him out.
0: Yeah, you don't see that too often. Byron leaving the box, kind of admiring it. Gurriel did a good play in the outfield and playing that carom and got a good throw back into second base, but Buck, don't see that too often.
1: So two down, bases empty, no score, and now Cody Clemens batting third here tonight in right field, takes a strike from Soroka. Cody, 11 homers, 28 knocked in. Windup and the 0-1 pitch, a swing of ground ball weakly up the first base line. Soroka picks it up, and the ball comes free, and Clemens is safe. So Soroka and Clemens almost meeting halfway up the first base line. The pitcher picked it up, tried to swipe tag on the back of Clemens. I don't think he ever tagged him. Then the ball came free anyway, and Clemens is safe.
0: I think if he lets that ball go, it's going to go foul.
3: Number 56, Josh Bell.
0: Soroka instincts, just going to go ahead and grab it. He's right there. He was hoping to field it, apply the tag, and missed.
1: That's a great call, Danny. You're right. That ball was turning and hooking.
0: Yes.
1: And he lets that ball spin a time or two more, and that is going to go foul. So the Twins catch a break. Infield single for Clemens, and Josh Bell will bat. Was briefly a Diamondback for the back half of the 2024 season. Bats left-handed. Switch hitting DH here tonight for game one. And the pitch is swinging a foul back. Now, this is where the Twins did damage yesterday. 2 outs. They put up 4 runs, all with 2 outs in Texas yesterday. The Twins have scored in the first inning in 5 of their last 9 games. Bell, 8 homers, 46 knocked in. He leads the Twins and runs batted in. Soroka from the stretch, and the 0-1 is off speed, and that drops low. One ball, one strike on Josh Bell. Slur, four-seam, change, cutter. He'll still mix in the sinker, and that's the pitch that really was the go-to weapon for Soroka beginning his professional career through the Braves minor league organization into the big leagues. But doesn't throw that sinker as much anymore. Backdoor breaking ball never came back. Missed outside, and now a 2-1 count to Bell. No score first inning. Bell stays in the batter's box the entire time. Clemens about a three-step lead at first. He stays put, and the 2-1 pitch, a swing and a pop-up. Playable near second base. The shortstop, Geraldo Perdomo, makes the play, and the inning is over. Some good swings here from the Twins, but they do not score despite two hits. And the Diamondbacks are coming up here in the first inning, and Connor Prelip is on the mound tonight for the Minnesota Twins. Well, you can't spell triple without trip, and tonight's contestant in our Quick Trip Around the Bases contest is John Primus from Royalton. John, if you are successful tonight, what you need is a twin to pick up a triple. If that happens, you pocket $1,300, compliments of Old Wisconsin. So check out your neighborhood Quick Trip store for details. Good luck to John Primus from Royalton in tonight's Quick Trip contest.
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2: 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And that picking party is usually in September.
1: So harvest.
2: Yeah, well, harvest.
1: You head out to the farm and you get to join in on the process.
2: You get to come to the farm. You're going to help harvest there. We load everything up, and then we go to Unmapped Brewery, and we're going to unload there, and that's when it really starts.
1: All right. Now, sometimes when you have people come out, it's more than just the one task. So sometimes you might need some other help.
2: Yes.
1: Around the beautiful farm.
2: Yes. Two brothers bid on it last year.
1: Yeah.
2: They had a great time. Work ethic was
1: questionable.
2: But they had fun, yeah. And that's what it's all about.
1: Well, you know, had fun today. It was Carson Kelly with the Chicago Cubs today.
2: Oh,
1: he was on target. The Cubs catcher drove in six runs, 16-2 over Kevin Gausman and the Blue Jays at Wrigley Field earlier today. Who's on target, brought to you by Target, proud partner of the Minnesota Twins. Connor Prelip on the mound tonight for the Twins. The rookie lefty set to make his 11th start. 2-4 ERA is over 5. And he will face an Arizona lineup that has done well against left-handed pitching, hitting .267 as a team against lefties. Second highest average in the game. Ketel Marte, three-time All-Star second baseman, leads off. And Prelip's first fastball is a strike at 96 miles an hour. Marte, Perdomo, and Carroll. Marte riding a seven-game hitting streak, hitting .360 over his last six games. And the 0-1, and a changeup drifts away. One ball, one strike on Marte. Arizona as a team scoring just over four runs per game, 4.2 to be exact, 19th in baseball. Now Prelip's 1-1, drifts away again, off speed 2-1. Arizona 38-36 overall this season, currently in third place in the National League West, but they've played well at home. Now the 2-1 from Prelip, high chopper third base, that's fair. Lee gloves it from foul territory, skips the throw across, and Lewis makes the catch for out number one. You know, Lee making that play, Danny, put his body into foul territory, and then with intent, good bounce pass across the diamond for Lewis.
2: Yeah, that's something that, you know, it's a lot easier than throwing it on a run like that. You can throw it in the ground. You get more of a true hop. You don't have the tail on it. But he got rid of that ball quick, and a good job over there by Lewis with the stretch and fielding it.
1: Now, Geraldo Perdomo, shortstop. And he's down a strike on a fastball at 97, taken by the switch-hitting Arizona shortstop. Perdomo, four homers this season. He's walking more. has a higher walk rate than strikeout rate. He had a fantastic 2025 as he takes low. A year ago, 20 homers. He stole 27 bases, 33 doubles. He doesn't chase too much. He doesn't swing and miss at a high rate. 1-1, breaking ball from Prelip is a beauty. Curveball, strike two, and that's the pitch that has really been impressive, something he added this year. 1-2 the count on Perdomo with Corbin Carroll on deck. No score, bottom one. And the pitch, a swing and a miss, strike three. Chased off speed down there. He'll vacate the batter's box, and that's strikeout number one for Prelip. And there are two down.
2: Showed him the slow curveball strike. And then came back with a similar pitch, but it was a hard slider. Broke down and out of the zone.
1: Good matchup here tonight for Prelip against Corbin Carroll, who is punishing left-handed pitching, hitting .389 with three home runs. He bats left-handed. Two-time All-Star right fielder as a fastball misses high, ball one from Prelip. Carroll, he suffered a broken hamate bone in spring training. That was quite the injury, impacting many big names early on. Still is happening as the curveball stays high, 2-0. Jose Ramirez and Vinny Pasquantino, the latest to suffer that same injury. Ryan Jeffers dealing with that right now for the Twins. Two balls and no strikes on Carroll. 13 homers, 38 knocked in. Was a first-round pick in 2019 as Prelip misses high, 3-0. Tristan Gray defending up the middle. The Twins shortstop, Brooksley, off the line at third. Outfield deep and straight away. And the 3-0 to Carroll is over but high and a four-pitch walk. And he is a threat to run, Danny, no matter if it's a righty or a lefty on the mound. 9 stolen bases this season.
2: He'll be caught one time, so. And the Diamondbacks, we talked about it, they've been starting to amp up their running game here a little bit. And I say that only because they're lacking they can't sit back and wait for that 2-3 run homer. So they got to try to manufacture some runs.
1: Now, Gabriel Moreno, Venezuelan-born catcher, having a good season, crushing fastballs. As Prelip runs a fastball inside for ball one. Moreno won a gold glove in 2023. And over his last 10 games has hit 3 home runs. So Carroll at first, no score, 2 down, bottom one. Prelip from the stretch. Works off the third base side, kicks and deals. And a strike. At 96 on a fastball taken by Moreno. Lefty to righty, and the 1-1, a swing at a ground ball, chop fell. And before the next pitch is thrown, let's step out. 10 seconds for station identification. This is Twins Baseball. Now time taken by Moreno. Chase Field opened up in 1998. The dimensions here at this ballpark, 330 down the left field line. It is 407 to straight away center, but a high wall in center, 25 feet high. And down the right field line, 334. Carroll at first, two down, no score, and the 1-2 from Prelip. Ground ball up the middle, Gray dives, he's got it. Will throw from his knees to first base, not in time. Nice range there from Gray, diving on the turf. He smothered it in shallow center field. Yeah, gave it a glance to second, but no chance there. Did throw to first base, but Moreno, even being a catcher, beat that out easily. So two-out traffic for Prelip, two on, and now Lourdes Gurriel.
2: You said even being a catcher, referencing all catchers then.
1: Yeah, not the fastest catch.
2: They are not, are they?
1: They are not. Sorry, Timmy.
2: Yeah.
1: Now the veteran, Lourdes Gurriel Jr., came off the injured list just a few days ago, was out a couple of weeks with a strained left hamstring. He'll take his time out before the first pitch is thrown. And Gurriel, he swings early. If you look at some first pitch swing numbers with this Arizona team, you know, not many stand out. They do with him. was an all-star with the Diamondbacks in 2023. So two on, two out, no score. And the pitch is a swing and a ground ball to third. Lee will glove it and, yep, had his foot on the bag as he gloved that ground ball. Simultaneously, ball in the mitt, foot on the base, and the force on Carroll ends the inning. At the end of one, no score. This is Twins Baseball.

0: second, but they will not be hitting here for a bit because there's a meeting at the mound right now, and Michael Soroka, the Arizona starter, as he was about to begin his warm-up program here this half inning, it never happened. And right now, Tori Lovello, the manager, and the athletic training staff is out to take a look at Soroka. And he is a guy that has just run through so many injuries in his career, Danny, going back to his time with Atlanta. He tore his Achilles not once but twice. He's had a litany of right shoulder problems throughout the years. But he's been healthy this season, a lower arm slot. But something is up with Soroka right now.
1: You know, it looks like he's talking to the trainer, and he's taking the right leg, and he's kind of pushing down on it and rotating like when he would push off. And he was going to try a warm-up pitch, and I think he's telling the staff, I can't go. He's trying to bend over and kind of simulate. He'll push off from the rubber and then rotate a little bit. And he's doing that in slow motion, and that's really indicating to the trainers and the manager that he's going to walk off the field.
0: And he is not going to continue in this game, and this is just after the Diamondbacks. They placed Ryan Nelson, a starter whom the Twins were expected to see on Sunday, on the injured list with a flexor tendon injury. So Arizona losing its Sunday starter today, and now Soroka departs here after one inning. So we have a pitching change here coming up in the second inning, and we'll see who Arizona turns to. Whomever that is will have ample time to warm up. Twins will have Lewis, Lee, and Caratini in a scoreless second inning. But this pitching change is brought to you by Upanor, a GF brand. Count on Upanor for plumbing that performs. So we'll take an early break and some early scores coming up with John Venus next, right here on your home for Twins baseball.
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4: 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Have a little bit of time here with Arizona having to go into the bullpen unexpectedly. So two plays for you on some games that have already gone final over on the eastern half of the United States today. The White Sox and Tigers meeting in an AL Central matchup. White Sox in first place right now, or second place right now behind Cleveland. They had the lead with Tarek Skubal on the other side, but then Kerry Carpenter got into one.
5: Two on, two outs. Tigers down a run. The pitch. Swinging a jam job, pop-up, shallow center. It's going to drop for a base hit. Peters came in, Dove couldn't get it. One run is in. Green racing home, thrown out of time. A little bloop. Double. Tigers take the lead 4-3.
4: And that 4-3 margin would be the final score. Tigers bullpen goes 3 1/3 scoreless. Anderson, Vest, and Jansen. Jansen just came off the injured list to pick up save number 8 as the Tigers beat the White Sox 4-3. Our other highlight comes from Tampa Bay. The Nationals visiting the Rays. A couple of runs early for Washington against Griffin Jacks, but then Tampa Bay's offense came back.
6: Aranda swings and lifts it down the left field line towards the small wall, fading. It hits the pole. A three-run homer for Jonathan Aranda, and the Rays take the lead 3-2.
4: And that would be all the offense the Rays would need as their pitching held Washington scoreless for the rest of the day. That was homer number 12 for Jonathan Aranda. Johnny DeLuca added a homer as well. His third of the year as Brian Baker picks up his 19th save. Tampa Bay, who's been on a skid of late, improves to 42-30. As we get ready to send it out to the guys in Arizona, it looks like the Diamondbacks have made a decision on who's coming in. They called up a reliever earlier today with Nelson going on the IL. Guys, do we know who that is coming in?
0: Yeah, we think it's going to be number 45, Taylor Clark, is coming in to pitch right now. And he is scoreless in a career-high 9 straight home games. So Arizona will piece this one together here as they're forced to go to the bullpen early. And as soon as we get word as to the exact diagnosis on Michael Soroka, we'll pass it along to you. But Clark will be given ample time to warm up as the Twins will hit the reset button. And now they know who's going to be on the mound, and the hitting team will get together and come up with a quick scouting report on Clark. This is not the first time this has happened, so coaching staff is prepared for a situation like this.
1: You know, the best scouting report is if you're the hitter, watch him warm up. He'll indicate, he'll show you all the pitches that he's going to feature out there. Then you go to the hitting coaches and you say, okay, does he have an out pitch? What's his go-to pitch? And if there's some tendencies in certain counts, you'd like to know that.
0: Looking at Clark and Danny, his last few outings, he did go 2 innings a week ago in Cincinnati, but for the most part, he's been a 1-inning guy.
1: Yeah.
0: Clark, his last outing came on the 17th of June here against the Angels. He worked the 8th inning. 1 inning, he struck out 2. So he has been kind of a late-inning option for Torey Lovello this season, 6th inning, 7th inning, 8th inning. Even the 9th inning against Washington in early June.
1: And you had indicated that maybe Sunday was going to maybe be one of those bullpen games for Arizona, and that might make a phone call, get somebody down there at AAA and come up and maybe give some innings. But they're going to have to piece this thing together because, like you said, he's one of their better back-end arms in that bullpen.
0: Gilbert Diaz was recalled today from AAA Reno, taking the roster spot of injured starter Ryan Nelson, who was going to face the Twins on Sunday. And Diaz, yes, he's been starting some, but lately he's been a bullpen arm. In fact, even closing games down, in the minor leagues. So in terms of how stretched out Diaz is, unknown at this point. So he doesn't seem to be an option right now, and we'll see how the rest of this game goes. But it will be Clark, who has been, as we said, kind of a high-leverage, late-inning, late-game option for Arizona, and now is working here in the second inning of a scoreless game.
1: Little cutter. He's showing everybody what he features. Here comes a breaking ball. It's amazing with those iPads what they have. You go down there, they can quickly pull up this pitcher, his delivery, all the numbers that go with his arm slot, where he is on the rubber, and what are his pitches.
0: So Clark is still in his warm-up program right now, and now he seems to be okay and ready to go. As Moreno throws it down to second base. So baseball will be resumed here momentarily. And Royce Lewis will bat here for the Twins. No score in the second. So Lewis, Lee, and Caratini against the 33-year-old righty Taylor Clark. Doesn't strike out too many. It's the 15% strikeout rate, league average 22. As Lewis digs in, and the pitch to Royce is a strike. And an 0-1 count on a fastball at 94 miles an hour. Slider, changeup, cutter, sinker, a rare four-seamer. Velocity mid-90s as Lewis swings and lofts it to shallow left. Perdomo out, Gurriel in, Gurriel with a slide, and he makes a good play. Arizona's a very good defensive team in terms of outs above average. They're second defensive run save. They rank fourth. So Gurriel, despite being 32, we saw the arm against Buxton. Now some range here against Lewis.
1: Yeah, a little bit. He called it. He stayed with it. You talk about the defense here. They've got a nice little combo up the middle. And Marte at second base. One of the rare guys. There's only 3 guys that have not committed an error yet. He's one of them.
0: Yeah, very sound up the middle in Marte and Perdomo at second and short. Here's Brooks Lee. Or from Brooks during our pregame show. The way he's performing right now, 12 home runs, and 9 of those have come away from Target Field. He has gone 38 consecutive plate appearances without striking out, the longest active streak in the game. Line drive right center in the gap, and now Carroll with a slide, and he robs Lee. Now the defense is showing up early tonight for Arizona. That time it was Corbin Carroll sprinting in, and to his right, he slid down to the turf, and he made a good play.
1: He's a fun player to watch. Boy, he's good route, got a great jump on it.
0: This defense is showing up early tonight, and Clark appreciating the effort, had both arms up in the air, then pointing a finger at Carroll appreciating the effort. So quickly, two down, no score in the second. Bases empty for Victor Caratini. Did not play Monday or Tuesday in Texas, dealing with a sore neck, but then was back in the lineup yesterday, had 3 hits, he scored twice. Two down as Caratini takes inside, ball 1. Caratini having a great month of June, batting well over 300 this month. It's left-handed. And the 1-0 from Clark on the way. And it misses outside. 2 balls and no strikes. Sinker at 95 miles an hour. If Caratini reaches, Tristan Gray bats next. The leg kick and the pitch at Caratini. A check swing. He went around. Not a changeup. Now 2-1. Clark is homegrown, third-round pick by Arizona back in 2015. Delivers 2-1. And Caratini watches it drop low on a changeup, 3-1.

0: Now the 3-1 pitch to Caratini is swinging a fly ball into right field and deep. Back it goes and way out of here. Long home run for Victor Caratini, his fifth. And the Twins have a 1-0 lead. Put himself into a hitter-friendly count and did not miss it. 430 feet deep to the seats in straightaway right field. And the Twins strike first here in Phoenix.
1: Well, like you said, he's been swinging a hot bat, but how about 29 home runs in their last 14 games? So that's coming around for the Twins right there.
0: Yeah, the only team with more home runs these last 14 days would be the A's. They've hit 35. The Twins now 29. And here's Tristan Gray as he swings and misses. Nothing in one on a sinker.
1: Don't forget, the A's were playing up in Reno.
0: they were playing in Vegas, and they were hitting everything in the air that was flying out. Gray 0 for his last 12. And the 0-1 pitch. Line drive softly right side. That's caught by Marte to end the inning. But Victor Caratini stay hot. His big month of June continuing tonight with a solo shot to right his fifth. And the Twins have the early lead. Diamondbacks batting home second. Twins 1, Arizona nothing on your home for Twins baseball.
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0: 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Twins 1, Arizona nothing. Bottom 2, Arenado. Vargas and Lawler to bat for Arizona. Nolan Arenado traded from St. Louis to Arizona in January. 8-time All-Star, 10-time Gold Glove winning, and not to mention 6-time Platinum Glove winner. As he sends it to center field, routine for Byron Buxton. And the legendary third baseman for the Diamondbacks now flies out to Buxton in center. And with that swing, Arenado now 2 for his last 25.
1: You know, Corey, you talk offensively, maybe slowing down a little bit. But you talk about all the gold gloves. That part of his game is still there.
0: Now, he's so fun to watch. Right? He's a guy, if you want to come watch how third base is played, how it's just a master at third base, that dude right there has been phenomenal. 0 for 1 as Ildemar Vargas. He was a Twin back in 2020 for 10 games, and he got off to an amazing start. He was one of the talks of baseball in April, hitting .378, 6 home runs. He's cooled off since. He's 1 for his last 30. Shows bunt, pulls it back, as Prelip's next pitch misses low, and it's a one ball, one strike count on the switch hitting first baseman. I mean, every day in April, I was like, he got how many more hits?
1: Yeah.
0: Another home run. It was incredible. One ball, one strike. Twins by one, bottom two. Chop to the right side. Keyshaw plays the high hop near his left shoulder and throws out Vargas, and there are two down. That was a long wait, too, for Prelip to just keep momentum in the first base dugout after Curatini's home run is not insignificant.
1: But what helps him out, yes, long time in the dugout, but he's facing a team, and we talked about it pregame, how they like to swing the bats early and make quick outs.
0: Two down for Jordan Lawler, former first-round pick, former top prospect in Arizona's system. As Prelip deals strike one called on Lawler. Drafted as a shortstop, they tried him some at third base, but then this offseason, Lawler went to the Dominican and played some center field, and that's where he's at right now. Speaking of center, fly ball, softly center field. Buxton on the move. Coming in, and the play is made by Byron with a basket catch near his left hip to end the inning. Three up, three down for Prelip after two. Twins 1, Arizona nothing on your home for Twins baseball.
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13: Let's go back to the pregame lineup card. Thanks to your local Toyota dealers, Toyota, let's go places. The Twins have scored 7.5 runs per game during this 4-game winning streak, and Brooks Lee says that it comes down to a bunch of hitters making quick and effective adjustments.
14: I think like we understand what our plan is individually. That helps us as a whole. But then I think like if a certain guy is using another pitch we weren't expecting, like we immediately adjust to it. And I think that's kind of what's pushing us, so well so far right now. Just making adjustments on the fly right when we see him.
13: Corey, lots of adjustments on the fly tonight with now all of a sudden a bullpen game on the other side for the D-backs.
0: Yeah, Johnny, you're right, because Taylor Clark worked a second inning allowing one run of the homer to Caratini. Now gives way to sidearmer Ryan Thompson. He will take over here in the top of the third. Keyshaw, Larnick, and Buxton to bat for the Twins. So here comes Thompson, sinker baller, slider, rare four-seam fastball. Will not throw hard. Velocity would be more 89 to 91. But that lower, almost submarine arm slot can be tough on hitters. We'll see how Keyshaw handles that. And the first pitch to Keyshaw. Is a strike on a sinker at 86 miles an hour. Thompson scoreless, 14 of his last 15 games, but again, not a guy that has provided much in terms of length. As he sweeps a pitch outside, a sinker away, and it's a one ball, one strike count on Keyshaw. Swing of the bat well, also good defense. You heard Derek Shelton address that during our pregame conversation. Played well defensively at second against the Rangers. As he pulls a line drive base hit to left. He's been doing that, Danny, pulling the ball more. And now on this road trip, Keyshaw is 5-for-10. Twins have some speed on.
1: Yeah, Corey, a lot of work goes in with Keyshaw. And you know, there was a time with a lot of fly balls to right field, easy outs. And he's just, like you said, would stick around after ball games, spend some time in the cage hitting and working on just that. Getting on top of the ball and trying to pull some.
0: Ryan Thompson's game, he's a ground ball pitcher. So he is thinking about a ground ball double play as Larnach steps in and a strike on a sinker taken at 88. Larnach hit the ball well but flied out to deep right center to begin the game. Lefties have fared better than righties against Thompson in terms of average and power. And the 0-1 pulled foul on the ground right side, skipping in two and then out of the Twins' first base dugout. No balls and two strikes on Larnach. And lefties hitting 286, OPS over 900 against Thompson. Righties a sub-200 batting average against. Now Moreno behind the plate. He checks every defensive box. He can frame, block, throw, everything as Larnach looks low. Ball one.
1: You know, these sidearmer guys I thought were the easier guys to run off of. He's upright. The kid's about 6'6", 6'7", out there. But to get into that arm slot, he leans his body over toward third base. And it's kind of an easy read for a base runner.
0: Any pickoff throw, right, it's going to be slow developing, yes. Right? As Keyshaw has about a four-step lead, he stays, and Larnach looks inside on a slider at 78.
1: But as a base runner, you're looking from the waist up, kind of the shoulders, and as soon as he starts to lean forward or lean toward third base, that's the indication he's delivering the ball to the plate.
0: Buxton on deck, nobody out, Twins by one in the third. Keyshaw at first. And Thompson's 2-2 to Larnach, a swing and a chopper first base line. It's going to stay fair, picked up by the first baseman, and the tag applied on Larnach halfway up the line by Vargas for the out. Keyshaw down to second. So Larnach that time, he stopped and then waited for Vargas to attempt a swipe tag. And when he did, Larnach then kind of shifted his body almost into foul territory, hoping to avoid the swipe tag. He was tagged. But Keyshaw safe to second, one down for Byron. Buxton just missed a home run back in the first inning. Lined a ball off the top of the wall, but wasn't running out of the gate. And with that, the Diamondbacks had a play on him at second base, and they threw him out. He swings and sends it foul on a sinker behind the plate, nothing and one. 23 home runs for the two-time All-Star. Hopefully is going to be in Philadelphia next month, not just as a reserve, but as a starter. And vote right now for Byron Buxton, twins.com/vote. Deservedly should be the starting center fielder for the American League. Keyshaw at second. And the 0-1 is inside. The Twins have been very good, really all season long, with runners in scoring position as a team, hitting 279, third best in baseball. 1-1, swing and a miss on a slider. 1-2 on Buxton. Righty to righty, and the 1-2 misses away. So that slider well, drifting right to left towards the vacant left-handed batter's box, 2-2. Against righties, Thompson is almost 70% sinker. And now he'll step off and bluff a throw back to second, and Keyshaw saw that coming. Did dive back, given no throw made by Thompson. Twins 1, Diamondbacks nothing. And the 2-2 pitch is strike 3 called. On a sinker at 91. So Buxton strikes out looking. First strikeout tonight for this Arizona staff. And so it's up to Cody Clemens. So 2 down for Cody. Infield single back in the first. 11 homers and 28 knocked in. Down and inside for ball one. Twins Twins offense entering play tonight, scoring just under 5 runs per game. Currently 4.8 per game, 7th best in baseball. 1-0 pitch, chopped to third. Arenado can't make the play. Hits off his glove. It bounces into fair territory. And with that, Clemens will make second base as Keyshaw scores, and the Twins have a 2-0 lead. Arenado, even if he gloves it, no play on Clemens, but probably saves a run, Danny, if he keeps that ball in his mitt.
1: Yeah, he got caught in between, and then he realized at the last minute, I got to go get it and try to get the short hop, and was still handcuffed a little bit. We've seen him make the play before, and his arm is still there, so a little bit of a bang-bang play, but I'm with you. He fields that ball, doesn't get the out. Kiesel's at third base.
0: Josh Bell batting inside for ball one. This is where Bell has been thriving. Two outs, runners in scoring position. He's been magnificent. And here he is again in that spot with Clemens at second base. Twins by two, two down in the third. And the 1-0 pitch is a strike taken on a slider by Bell.
1: You know, Corey, you talked about some of those numbers this year with runners in scoring position. That's probably the biggest improvement with the Twins' offense from last year.
0: Agreed. 1-1. Strike two. And a sinker called on Bell. Bell popped out to short in the first inning. He's hit safely in 17 of his last 20 games. 1-2 down and inside. And now a two-ball, two-strike count. Arizona's bullpen has been very good. Last six games, the bullpen ERA is in the ones. Twins have scored twice against this bullpen so far tonight. 2-2 pitch, ground ball to the right of second base. Marte backhands and throws out Bell to end the inning. But base hits from Keyshaw and Clemens, and the Twins add to their lead. Rangers batting, I should say, Rangers. Diamondbacks batting, home third, new score. Twins 2, Arizona nothing on your home for Twins baseball.

0: 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Well, the scoring on Clemens is going to be no base hit. For now, it's a straight error on Arenado, so no RBI. So it's an unearned run. But the Twins have a 2-0 lead as Arizona's batting in the home third. And Lou James Groover, top 10 prospect in Arizona's system, a rookie playing in his 10th game, leads off the third inning for the Diamondbacks and down a strike from Connor Prelip. So far in 9 games, Groover hitting 161, no homers, 2 knocked in. Puts together great numbers in the minor leagues this season. Was a second-round pick by Arizona in 2023. He's DHing tonight, could also play first base. Prelip off the third base side. Tucks the ball near his left hip and delivers 1-1. A swing and a line drive to left field over the head of Larnick, and that ball is off the wall. Played by Larnick, fires it into second base, and it won't be in time. Head first sliding double for Groover. And the leadoff man is on for Arizona here in the third inning.
1: Good looking player he is. He's got size, he's got speed, he's got power. Quick hands, and he hustled right out of the chute. That ball hit three quarters of the way up on the wall. Good play by Larnick.
0: Plays a carbon copy of Byron's ball.
1: Yeah,
0: back in the first inning. So Groover at second, nobody out. Now the top of the order, Ketel Marte, 0 for 1. As he chops it to third, that's a fair ball. Lee behind the bag, again skips it, and he throws out Marte. Round number one, that's the same play Brooks has had now twice against the same batter.
1: And again, one pitch out, ground ball routine.
0: Lee made that throw almost straddling the foul line behind the bag, but with intent, good bounce pass to Lewis at first, and Groover stays at second base, and now Perdomo struck out swinging back in the first inning. As Prelip goes off speed, misses outside with a changeup, ball one. Arizona, April and May, was among the best in baseball hitting with runners in scoring position. They've cooled off since late May and certainly here in June. The stretch from Prelip delivers 1-0, a bunt, and it's a foul ball. So we talked about that. That's a part of Arizona's game.
1: He had him back. He had it down there. Just kind of a missed opportunity for Perdomo. You know, normally you'd like a guy that's hitting in the two slot, driving in some runs to give yourself a shot to drive in that run. He's trying to pass it off to the left-hander with a Carroll with possibly first and third lefty matchup.
0: Twins 2, Arizona nothing. Home third, one on, one out. Groover at second. Now Prelip's 1-1 to Perdomo was low. Did not show bunt that time. On a fastball at 95. Prelip tonight drawing his fifth start away from Target Field. And the 2-1 pitch. Low and away, ball three. Prelip is working on an extra day of rest. The Twins have been doing that with this young man when given the chance all year, going on his sixth day instead of his fifth day, and that has impacted the pitch count and how long the Twins let Prelip go. Behind 3-1 to Perdomo. And the pitch is a strike. On a changeup taken. So a 3-1 changeup from Prelip, now full on Perdomo. He chased off speed, struck out swinging in the first. Carroll's on deck. And the 3-2 pitch pulled foul on the ground, skipping near the third base Arizona dugout. Perdomo chased a slider. Has been a good strikeout pitch for Prelip so far this year. And the 3-2 pitch is low for ball four. And no challenge from Caratini. It was a fastball at 95. So it's a one-out walk. And Arizona has two on for Carroll, who walked on four pitches in the first.
1: I like the pitch sequence right there. Tried to get the fastball down and in, just missed. But also, Carroll, tough guy to double up. Said they're running a lot. You got some speed on the bases. Be up to Tristan Gray to keep him near the bag at second. You've got Lee way off at third base, kind of a foot race if he decided to steal. And now Lee's going to come back over near third.
2: First day as Carroll chops it foul on the ground right side. Here's a guy that's led the National League, and he's leading it again this season so far in triples. Three straight years and counting here in 2026. In fact, he's one triple shy of tying Stephen Drew's club record of 52 triples. Here's Prelips, 0-1. Chopped left side in the hole, base hit left field. Groover rounding third base, heading home, and he will score. It's an RBI single for Carroll. Perdomo stops at second base. It's a 2-1 game. With Gray covering more up the middle and Lee over a bit, but still that ground ball, a seeing eye single between the two on the left side. It's a one-run game.
1: Yeah, I said that Lee had moved over to third base just to kind of a foot race if he tried to steal. And that was the difference right there in that ball getting through the infield.
2: So now Arizona has elite speed on here at first and second base. Caratini out, Mass.

0: Grelip glanced to second, and a 1-1 pitch ground ball up the middle. Keyshaw has it, steps on second for one, throws to first, double play. Nice job by Connor Prelip. One scores, but he works out of a jam as Moreno bounces into an inning-ending Innovative Office Solutions double play. At the end of three, new score, Twins 2, Arizona 1, on your home for Twins baseball.
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0: 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Twins 2, Arizona 1. As the Twins will bat here in the top of the fourth inning, Diamondbacks have a new pitcher on the mound for Arizona. And for more on that and for the call for the next three, here's the one, the only, everybody, Danny Glenn.
6: Well, thank you, Corey, and good evening, everybody. It's going to be Royce Lewis leading off. New pitcher, Dre Jameson, right-hander. He's gone multiple innings his last couple of outings as Lewis. Big swing and a miss on a fastball. Jameson at AAA, 21 ball games, had five saves down there, ERA in the sevens. As the righty delivers, and a swing and a miss, Chase Slider in the hole. No balls and two strikes. We're here at Michael Soroka, who started the ballgame left with right hip.
0: They're calling it posterior left hip soreness is the diagnosis on Soroka.
6: And, of course, he'll be day-to-day.
0: Like us all.
6: Lewis in the hole, 0-2. Lifts this one in the air in the infield. Third baseman Arenado is going to call, and that's easy for him. So Lewis now 0 for 2, two fly ball outs. Royce now 0 for his last nine. Went 1 for 13 in Texas. Did drive in a couple of runs, and here is Brooks Lee.
0: Yeah, to your point, this may be the guy that Torrey Lovello needs to provide some length here. As he did throw 2 2/3 innings in Miami 9 days ago.
6: Pitch high, ball one. When you have an injury, your starter coming out, a guy that had been going 6-7 innings last couple of outings, you got to piece this thing together. Missed outside. Two balls, no strikes. 2-1 Minnesota.

0: on four hits, one run, three hits for Arizona. 2-0. It catches the outside corner. Now, count of two balls and one strike. Carantini in the on deck circle. Jameson delivers down and in around the feet. Three balls, one strike. Arizona Diamondbacks, they had a run earlier this month that got them to 500 and above 500. They went 11 out of 12 games. That one is low, and there's a one-out walk. And in that run, they were playing the Colorado Rockies. They went and played the Giants, and then they came home, played the Rockies and the Giants, and just took it to them, schooled them. Won 11 of 12 games there. That was part of the schedule. And then they also say Arizona has a tough time with the teams above 500. Lee at first, good lead. Carantini takes this one down and in. Perdomo up the middle. Arenado off the line at third. Lee can run a little bit, not running here. And that one missed inside. Two balls, no strikes. Timeout called by the catcher. Gonna walk it out there and talk to Jameson. Carantini had a good road trip. Went 3-for-4, missed the first two games in Texas. Day off helped him on that Wednesday. Played in Thursday's ball game. Here in the lineup tonight, already homered.
1: And that home run came in a hitter-friendly count, 3-1. Another hitter-friendly count right now, two balls and no strikes. But the Twins are being patient here, too, against Jameson, Danny. In six innings this season, he's now walked four batters.
0: Yeah, he's misfired, and that's why the catcher went out there and trying to calm him down a little bit as Carantini's going to call timeout. Jameson's four seasons with the Arizona Diamondbacks. Says he's got a fastball that sometimes reaches 100. I haven't seen it. And taken in there for a strike. 95 on the radar again.
1: Caratini's going to challenge this. He was called a strike, so Caratini, as a batter, doesn't do this too much, and he will be wrong.
2: It did. It's a strike. Minnesota has one remaining.
1: Away from Caratini, so a knee-high strike, and the Twins have one challenge left.
0: Yeah, I always trust the catchers when they're behind the plate, not when they're in the batter's box. But think about it. It would have been a 3-0 count, but now it's 2-1. One out, one on. And a throw over, and it's dived back by Brooks Lee.
1: That was just the fourth challenge for Caratini as a batter, and he's now 2-2.
0: I think they're going to readjust after the All-Star break or even sooner. Missed down and in. Can't get that sweeper for a strike. Trying to get a chase pitch. 3-1. Here's Carantini's count. When he went deep his first time up. See if Lee's running here to stay out of the ground ball double play. And a pitch. And taken, and that's ball four. So back-to-back walks. And that'll get Tristan Gray to the plate. Got to get Gray going. He's going to get some playing time. With Kreidler at short. Kreidler going to face mostly the left-handed pitchers. Gray, the right-handers. And Gray right now sitting at an 0-for-13. Defense is good for both of them. Gray had a rough outing back in Minnesota and committed three errors.
1: Arizona's bullpen, for now at least, we'll see if adjustments are made as the series plays out. Just one lefty. In the pen, and Brandon Garcia. The Twins right now, they're running a straight platoon at short between Gray and Kreidler.
0: You know, and that's nice to know, because if you roll into a ballpark, and that's one of the things that you would think that they would look at, is how many left-handers they have in the bullpen. Just one. So Christian Gray is probably going to get the majority of the playing time at shortstop. There's a trip to the mound by the pitching coach, and that lasted a little long. And now, ready to go. Two on, one out. Arenado in at third, in front of the bag. Popped up foul, souvenir. They were playing some cards today, Gray and Austin Martin, and I came in through the clubhouse, and Gray had his back to me, but I could see his hand. And I was kind of saying some numbers to Austin Martin. Swing and a miss. Chased the slider, and now two balls and two strikes. He's trying to help Austin out as to, hey, what he might have in his hand.
1: Were you being honest, or?
0: Yes.
1: You were. So
0: always.
1: The numbers you were giving to Martin were legit, what Gray was showing.
0: And he kind of winked at me and said, thanks a lot. You know, I didn't say thanks, but. And Gray didn't figure it out till I was walking out of the room. He's in the hole here, 0-2. And a pitch. Ground ball up the middle. Hits the bag. It goes into center field. Lee around third. He'll score. Twins lead 3-0. Taylor made double play. Got over the mound. The next hop hit right off of the top of second base. That's how you break an 0-for-13.
1: And that's the sign of a hot team. Twins winners of 4-0, 5 out of 6. You get breaks like that. Because you're right, that was right at Perdomo. He was going to glove that, two steps to the bag, throw to first, inning over instead, a run is in, two on, still one out.
0: And that gets the number 9 hitter, Keyshaw, who singled his last time up. So Carantini at second as Keyshaw swings and misses. The pitcher tried to sweep on it and backhand it with his glove and missed it. Ground ball, third base. Arenado steps on the bag. Cross the diamond on target to retire Luke Keyshaw. Twins will get a run. A couple of walks in the inning and a base hit. And through 3.5, new score. It's Twins 3. Diamondbacks 1 on your home for Twins baseball.

0: back here at Chase Field as the Twins take a 3-1 lead here in the bottom half of the fourth inning. Gurriel, Arenado, and Vargas for the Diamondbacks. Prelip's given up just one run, two hit, three hits. Helped out on a double play ball. He's walked two, just one strikeout. Gurriel grounded out his first at bat, swung at the first pitch. Watches this one go by for a strike. Gurriel missed some time with a hamstring injury. And back now in left field. Ground ball, two hopper, shortstop. Gray there, across the diamond to Lewis. Routine, two pitches, one out. And that'll get Arenado to the plate. Arenado coming over to Arizona. I thought that was a good fit for him, but he had that no trade and had to accept or the Cardinals' permission to move him to Arizona. And there's a pitch. High ball one.
1: We just got done with the St. Louis Cardinals at Target Field, and among the moves that St. Louis made in order to clear an everyday spot for J.J. Weatherholt was trading Arenado off the roster.
0: Pitch catches the inside corner, one ball, one strike.
1: Arenado to Arizona, also trading infielder Brandon Donovan to Seattle. Mm-hmm. And with that, Weatherholt was given an everyday slot.
0: Yeah, it's St. Louis, they went young. Pitch outside, two balls and a strike. And they play some good baseball. One of the youngest teams in the league. And they were looking for a third baseman here in Arizona. And that missed inside. Three balls and a strike to Nolan Arenado. He's re-spaced 15 straight versus Minnesota. There's a fly ball into center field. That's going to land for a base hit. So he has reached 16 straight versus Minnesota. And here is Ildemaro Vegas. You said that he was with the Twins, what, for 10 games?
1: 10 games in 2020.
0: Okay, that was COVID, right?
1: Yeah, and then I think he went to the Cubs after that.
0: He's been with several teams.
1: He has.
0: Fly ball, right field routine. Clemens there, reaches up. There's one pitch and an easy out.
1: Now, speaking of former Twins on this Arizona team, won't see him in this series. He's hurt for Carlos Santana. Is a member of the Diamondbacks, but he's on the IL with an adductor strain.
0: Lawler bats. They talk highly of his defensive skills in the outfield. That one missed, ball one. Little changeup. Prelip's been going to the changeup. He's had a good one tonight.
1: Arizona has the lone lefty that we talked about last inning, Braden Garcia, up in the bullpen.
0: Hey, here it is. Off the end of the bat, foul to the backstop.
1: Sorry, Brandon Garcia.
0: Well, it's almost like one of those spring training games where you don't get locked in on one pitcher. You see a new arm almost every inning. Count of one and one. And got the plate, but low.

0: Waller just in his 12th game. And watches this one go by, and that's also low. Sinker. Three balls and a strike with a runner at first in Arenado. Prelib delivers. Fly ball hit into center field. That's going to land for a base hit. Arenado around second. He can run. He's going to make it to third. So a two-out base hit. Keeps inning alive, first and third. It'll be Groover.
1: Same count, same result, and the ball hit in the same spot. So two hits this inning, both with Prelip behind. Arenado, line drive, base hit to left center, and Lawler does the same.
0: Kind of a good pitch. That's just some good hitting right there. He went down and got the changeup. Groover ranked their fifth best prospect in their organization. And fouls that one straight back.
1: He does have a good-looking swing.
0: Doesn't he?
1: We saw that swing earlier. Nearly hit his first big league home run. Double off the wall and left, and has scored the lone Arizona run so far.
0: Don't see too often a DH batting ninth in the lineup. Missed down and away. One ball, one strike. Twins up 3-1 here in the bottom of the fourth inning. It's even at five apiece. Prelip out of the stretch, delivers. Swung and a miss, good changeup. Down and away, and he came up empty.
1: And that is just the second swing and miss induced by Prelip here tonight. The prior one came on the strikeout to Perdomo back in the first inning. But Arizona, Danny, is a tough team to strike out. Third lowest strikeout rate of any offense in the game.
0: You know, Corey, and they don't walk. They're a team that won't take a walk. They've taken two here tonight. Lifted in the air, should be playable. Buxton to his left. And he'll wait for that one and puts it away. And there's a fly ball out. Dances out of a little bit jam here in the bottom of the fourth, leave two. 3-1 Minnesota. On your home for Twins Baseball.
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5: 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Well, there's a matchup in Atlanta this weekend featuring two of the top four teams in the game. Brewers visiting the Braves. Jacob Mizorowski on the mound. Braves were able to score two against the Miz and then add in some insurance after he came out.
6: Mike Yastrzemski swings, and it's a fly ball high in the air, deep right field. Flying back to the chop house. That is good! A big swing by Yaz, and the Braves have a 3-1 lead in the seventh.
5: And just the fourth of the year for Mike Yastrzemski. Rysel Iglesias nails down the save. Braves beat the Miz 3-2, guys.
0: That's going to be Trevor Larnach, top of the order for the Twins. Here to top half of the fifth inning. It'll be Larnach, Buxton, and Clemens. Trevor swung at the first pitch of the ballgame and hit it to right center field. Caught on the warning track. And then a little slow roller to first base. 0 for 2 tonight, riding a little three-game hitting streak. Jameson, a right-hander. Third pitcher for Arizona out of the bullpen. here tonight. Back out there. Yeah, delivers a fastball. Sinker at 93, strike one.
1: And with the Diamondbacks down by two, Torey Lovello opting to stick with the righty. He had the lefty Garcia up in the pen. Larnick Clemens set to bat this inning. Maybe that's a different guy on the mound. Had the score changed.
0: That one missed down and away. One ball, one strike. Larnick having a good run right now. Talked about it earlier. He's been in that leadoff spot. Playing some steady left field. Playing some good left field as well. And a righty catches the outside corner. And Larnick's going to challenge this.
7: Back sounding.
0: Looked like it caught maybe the outside corner, and it's a ball.
1: Wow. By less than a tenth of an inch. Larnick was correct. The Twins maintain one challenge, and Larnick has a massive smile on his face after winning that one.
0: You can't be that good. You couldn't get a piece of paper through that. Ugh. Number off into the bat. Arenado's going to be challenged. Backhand. Comes up throwing and not in time. Larnick hustled out a base hit. Four-game hitting streak. Leadoff man on here in the top half of the fifth inning. And Byron Buxton will bat. Byron hit a ball off the left field wall's first time up, was thrown out at second base, and then struck out looking in the third. Twins batters tonight, just one strikeout. That was Byron. They walked twice. Check swing foul. Caught his bat. Let's pause 10 seconds. Our stations to identify themselves. You're listening to Twins Baseball.

0: catcher Marino got clipped with that foul ball. You talk to the catchers, they wear all that gear. And for some reason, that ball will find the one area that's not protected. And the way the catcher's set up today and going down on one knee, you do expose some other parts of your body. Breaking ball. That caught outside corner. And no balls and two strikes. Larnick at first, one out. Jameson out of the stretch, takes a look at Larnick. And missed down and away. Good take. One ball, two strikes. Buck's been named Player of the Week twice so far this season. Byron, 7 home runs in his last 17 road games. And a pitch. Line down the left field line. That's not going to be caught. Gurriel over to cut it off. Larnick's going to hold up at second. Good piece of hitting. Just flipped it down the left field line. So back-to-back base hits to start the top of the fifth. Clemens bats. Got robbed on a base hit RBI in the third inning. They ruled error. Charged to Arenado.
1: And Arenado is playing in. He's thinking that Clemens may bunt. That's not going to happen here the way that Cody's going right now.
0: Missed outside, ball one. Corey, here's an opportunity here in the fifth inning. They got one in the second, one in the third, one in the fourth to put up that big crooked number here in the top half of the fifth inning with two on, nobody out. Fly ball hit to left field. Carroll right there. Carroll's going to get it. No chance for Larnick to tag up and advance to third base. Well stroked by Clemens right to him. There's Josh Bell to bat. Hey, celebrate Byron Buxton's historic cycle. Well, the bobblehead giveaway is happening on Target Field Saturday, June 27th. First 10,000 fans. The Twins are going to take on the Colorado Rockies. Take home this milestone Buxton bobblehead presented by our favorite Delta Airlines. And a pitch swung on and missed. So secure your spot at twins.com/tickets.
1: Arizona's bullpen stays busy. Veteran righty Jonathan Loaisiga, longtime Yankee, is warming up.
0: Fouled off. Bell now in the hole. No balls and two strikes. Bell tonight. 0 for 2, ground out and fly out. Riding a little four-game hitting streak. Had a good series in Texas. And a pitch. Popped up again, foul, upper deck.
1: Yeah, not just a four-game hitting streak, but multi-hits in four straight games. Look at that, Bell's numbers climbing and really living up to what you brought up, that point on Monday in Arlington about how Bell flourishing here in the month of June yet again.
0: 0-2. Check swing. They're going to see if he went. He held up. Pretty good crowd here, probably over 20,000. Checks the runner, delivers, swung on and missed. Boy, threw a slow bender. A slider that just stayed up. That break down, and Bell whiffed at it. First strikeout for Jameson. And I believe that's going to be it. Got to that pitch mark as Skipper pops out of the dugout. We have a pitching change brought to you by Upanor. It's a GF brand. Count on Upanor for plumbing that performs. Scoreboard update with John Vitas next year on your home for Twins baseball.
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3: 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Kind of a standalone rivalry series this weekend in the Show Me State. Cardinals visiting the Royals. Kansas City got some rough news before the game. Bobby Witt Jr. diagnosed with an MCL sprain. No procedure needed, but he may need an IL stint. Anyway, Royals fell behind early against the Cardinals, but came back to take the lead in the middle innings.
4: Collins punches it down the left field line, tailing toward the corner. Nude bars over, and one hops the wall. Massey's in from second. Here comes Rave around third. Throw to the plate on bounces. Not in time. Rave scores standing. Isaac Collins clears the bases. A two-run double. The Royals have scored four in the bottom of the fourth inning and have taken a 4-2 lead.
3: All those runs against Michael McGreevy, Seth Lugo coming back from a concussion, a quality start. Cardinals came back to cut it to one, but Alex Lang picks up save number five. Danny?
0: Well, here it is going to be veteran Jonathan Loaisiga. He's on here for his 31st appearance. He's given up 27 innings, given up 24 hits, just walked seven, and just 17 punch-outs. So he's on here with two out, two on. Batter's going to be Royce Lewis.
5: And he has been, Loaisiga has been very good with runners in scoring position, opposing teams batting 194. Twins, as well as they have performed so far, not tonight, 1-for-7. We'll see if Royce can change that stat line right now.
0: They said that the bullpen here has got on a little bit of a run earlier when I was talking about they won 11-12. Their starters were going seven innings. And a pitch. Slider laid off. Good take. And that's what he's going to feature. A little curve slider. Sneaky fastball. Turns it over. Larnick at second. You got Bucks to the runner at first. Two down. Lewis watches this one catch the outside corner. And now one ball, one strike. Lewis 0-for-2 tonight, 0-for-his-last-9. Just went 1-for-13. In Texas, fly ball right field. Corbin Carroll drifts back and reaches up and puts it away. Twins get the first two on and strand them. Through 4.5 is the Twins 3 and the Arizona Diamondbacks 1 on your home for Twins baseball.
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0: Big inning here in the top half, or the bottom half of the fifth inning. It's going to be the top of the order, third time through the lineup for Connor Prelip. He'll face Marte, Perdomo, and Carroll. Marte 0 for 2. He's grounded out both times. Prelip, pitch count at 56. He's in good shape. And the first pitch way outside. Here's where Pete Mackey, pitching coach, really kind of will dial in and watching Prelip here this inning. And miss falling behind, two balls and no strikes. It's a team here that will chase, and now maybe that second, that third time through the lineup might show a little patience. And missed high. 2-0 changeup, and now three balls and no strikes. Prelip's walked twice. Walked Perdomo and Carroll. Prelip had a career-high pitch count last time out, 96. Delivers 3-0. That's in there for a strike.
1: 60 pitches now for Prelip and just 35 strikes. So trying to improve that strike percentage here as he sees this Diamondbacks lineup a third time.
0: That's six innings against the Cardinals. He's gone six a couple of times this year. And a leadoff walk. That hurts. And here comes Perdomo.
1: Marte does not run. He's one of the few Diamondbacks at the top of this lineup that he's not a guy that is looking to steal bases, but these next few will.
0: He's at first. Nobody out. And that one's down and away. Caratini's going to call timeout. Seeing something with Prelip on the mound. Bodies. The Twins bullpen, which is right down the right field line. They get some guys, I think, loose. But Prelip, eight strikeouts is his career high. He did that against Milwaukee. Six innings in that ballgame. Ground ball fielded by Lewis to second, back to first, not in time. What a play by Royce Lewis holding the runner on. Perdomo hit just a line drive worm burner. Lewis backhanded it, made a nice throw to Keyshaw, and then back. And they're going to say that Perdomo on the throw back had beaten it out. But a slick play by Lewis. That's no different than third base. It's a reaction position at third, similar to first base, and he came up with a nice play. Here's Carroll to bat. On the outside corner for a strike. Boy, they turned that double play. Prelip's right in great shape. Walking a knock for Carroll, an RBI. This one foul. You walk around the ballpark here, there's a... you want to call him Jamie Carroll, but it's Corbin Carroll. He's all over the place here. He's one of their marquee players that they advertise here, and a good one. Fly ball hit well into right field. Clemens back, he'll pull up, and it's off the wall. Carroll into second base. Perdomo trotting into third base, and I'm not sure if he was running hard.
1: Well, they played the home run song. They had home run flashing on the scoreboard. Lights started to dim. And everybody in the ballpark that works the scoreboard operations thought that ball was gone.
0: You know, Corey, there's been about three balls tonight. We thought Larnick got his. Byron Buxton got his. But again, good play by Larnick on a ball that the Diamondbacks hit. And again, here comes Pete Mackey. Good play there by Clemens to get the ball back into the infield.
1: And fortunate for Prelip and the Twins that ball stayed in, because that was not a good 0-2 pitch.
0: Whoa.
1: That one hung, and Carroll hit it well and thankfully stayed in the yard. But now the tying run is at second base, and Moreno's coming up. It was a slider that Caratini wanted down and away, buried, and it stayed over the plate towards the outer half, yes, but still it was elevated.
0: Yeah, and you can see Caratini kind of putting his glove down low. If you're going to miss, I'm going to get it for you. Mackey back in the dugout. They have second and third, just one out. Moreno. And that one's backhand stop. Boy, Caratini made a nice play on a ball in the dirt. Just in the bottom of the fifth inning. Tying run at second base in Carroll. Perdomo at third, pitch missed low. You got Gurriel in the on-deck circle. Arizona threatening here in the fifth. Swing and a miss. Good changeup. It was not a strike, and he chased it. Kiesel up the middle. Tristan Gray in a hole at short. Brooks lead back at third. Big lead at third. Ground ball, third base, booted. Lee's going to pick it up, no play. He charged with an error. I'm not sure if Brooks, it was a lot of top spin on it. And Brooks Lee came in charging it, got the short hop. And I'm not sure if he was going to try to come to the plate to get the run or just take the out at first base, but he swatted at it and kicked it towards second base a little bit. Picked it up and then thought Tristan Gray was going to be at third. No play there on Carroll. So 3-2, first and third timeout called by Gurriel. Twins infielders are looking in the dugout. They want to know where to play. Kiesel is going to play in at second. Up the middle. Tristan Gray, Brooks Lee back at third and short. Gurriel takes this one down and in. So an error charge to Brooks Lee. Gurriel, dangerous hitter in the box. Watches a changeup go down and away. Pitch count ratcheting up, 72. Prelip out of the stretch, delivers. Foul down the right field line. Tough to see the Twins bullpen from here. But nobody warming up right now. Behind 2-1. Ground ball up the middle, might be two. Gray to Kieschall. To back to first, not in time. Carroll's going to score with the tying run, 3-3. The feed by Tristan Gray it wasn't a good timing play. It pulled Keyshaw kind of not off the bag, but he stumbled, and that's why they had him near the bag. He almost threw it out into right field. And Keyshaw was on the left field side of the bag. And the throw was more up the line toward first base. And he had to reach out, stayed on the bag, and then could not complete the double play. Diamondbacks have tied it up 3-3 here. On Arenado takes a curve in there for a strike.
1: And Twins, what showed up in Texas, yes, the offense was great, but also played clean ball, good defense against the Rangers, but not here tonight. A sloppy inning, and with that, the lead is gone.
0: And Arenado bats. Foul back. You know, Corey, with nobody warming up in the bullpen, you're Connor Prelip. You can look out there and you can see that they got confidence in me and in the offense. Line to left field, that's a hanging breaking ball. He raked it into left and keeps the line moving. Two-hit night for Arenado. And here's Vargas to bat. Those are the pitches that fell behind some hitters in this inning. Defense didn't help him out. But that was a hanging curveball to Arenado. He's going to hit that every time.
1: Yeah, two really poor two-strike pitches this inning from Prelip. The one to Carroll, that was a 1-2. And this, I'm sorry, that was 0-2 as well.
0: They're calling a balk.
1: And this was 0-2 on Arenado, and you're right. Now a balk, and the runners move up.
0: I'm not sure. Showing on the monitor, I didn't see him. But the third base umpire called it. Pitch is in there for a strike now. Second and third with two down. No argument from Prelip. Line drive, one hopper, booted. That was a rocket. Throw to the plate, and not in time. Runner to second. Not in time there. Arizona's up 5-3. We saw Tristan Gray make some nice plays in Texas, similar surface here. Went down to backhand it and just got out into left field. Probably give him a base hit on that.
1: It is a single and two RBIs for Vargas, but the Twins have imploded this inning.
0: Lawler to bat. Fouls it straight back. You know, Corey, the inning started with a walk. Nice play on a hard hit ball off the bat of Perdomo. Lewis made a nice play. They did not complete the double play. And then Carroll hit a double off the wall. Again fouled off. Too many good swings right now in this inning by Arizona. Marino hit a ball to Lee, charged with an error. Then another double play not turned. Off the bat of Gurriel. Arenado with a base hit. A balk charged to Prelip. And then a Vargas base hit. Missed down and in.
1: And Travis Adams is now up in the bullpen. As Prelip is at 82 pitches here in the fifth inning. Twins have Lee, Caratini, and Gray due up in the sixth. And for now, down two.
0: Swing and a miss. Got him on a high fastball. Damage done. A four spot here in the bottom of the fifth inning for the Arizona Diamondbacks. They lead 5-3. After five on your home for Twins Baseball.

0: 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Loaizaga is still back out there. He came on in the top of the fifth, just retired Royce Lewis. And he'll be facing Brooks Lee, Carantini, Tristan Gray. Walking a run scored by Lee. 0 for 1. Lifts it high in the air. Foul near the dugout of the Diamondbacks. Arenado. He'll give chase, but that's well into the seats. Well, a bad inning for the Twins. Started with a walk. Big error. A couple double plays not turned. And it is Morris warming up in the Twins bullpen. Still a lot of game left for this offense of the Twins. Little nubber off the end of the bat. Fielded by Loaizaga. Strong throw. And retires Brooks Lee. One out.
1: And the four runs that Arizona scored a moment ago, only one earned.
0: Carantini has a homer and a walk. Yeah, the home runs the Twins have been hitting lately. Get a guy on, get in the seats. Little breaking ball catches the outside corner. There's a strike. Here's 1-1, outside and low, sinker. Loaizaga out of the stretch, nobody on his preference. Ground ball, will be fielded by the shortstop. Strong arm, and picked out of the dirt, nice play. First baseman over there, boy. Throw him a sinker. Two down. Two down bases empty. Tristan Gray picked up a single, hit off the bag up the middle, and fouls that one off. Head on down to the farm minor league update. How about J.P. Smith, the second? Fort Myers went deep, 2-for-4 with a grand slam tonight. That was against Tampa, but unfortunately, Tampa rallied for an 8-7 victory. No balls and a strike. Ground ball, first base. Routine. Fields it, steps on the bag, and Loaizaga has a quick 1-2-3. Top of the sixth. Arizona 5, Twins 3. On your home for Twins baseball.
2: Let's step back in time with this date in Twins history, narrated by Dick Bramer.
3: June 19th, 2007. On the bus ride to Shea Stadium, television broadcaster Burt Lilevin tells that night's starter, Johan Santana, that Johan can shave his head if he throws a complete game shutout.
4: Santana ready from the belt, the pitch. Fly ball to right. Kadire backing off. He's there. He's got it. Santana has pitched a shutout here tonight, and the Twins have evened the series against the New York Mets.
3: Burt follows through on his bet, and the next day, Johan shaves him bald.
5: You hadn't pitched a shutout in 2 years. I felt my bet was pretty good.
6: Yeah, I'm telling you. Yeah! Woohoo! You challenge me, and that's what you get.
5: How's it look?
7: Nice. A lot better, bro.
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0: 5-3 Arizona. We start the bottom of the sixth inning, and Connor Prelip is back out for the bottom of the sixth. He'll face hitters 9-1 and 2. Andrew Morris was warming in the bullpen. I believe he still is throwing out there. And Prelip delivers curve, drops in there. Good pitch. And this could be that learning curve. Stretch him out a little bit. 84 pitches. And there's a strike. And sometimes you want to be able to come and get him and have him leave on a good note. Gets an out here, gets a strikeout. Come get him. And he leaves with a good feeling. And 0-2. Hit down the right field line. That's going to just go foul. There was a lot of hard hit balls in that fifth. But I think at the end of the night, you're going to say there were some plays that were not made behind him.
1: No

0: Fourth time that Prelip has faced him tonight.
1: Had his best at bat last time up, walked. That ball's hit high in the air down the left field line, and that ball, Larnick, yeah, can't catch that one. 12th of the year for Marte. They extend their lead to 6-3.

0: That was a no-doubter. And Marte, whatever he was looking for, he got it.
1: Curveball. That's the first time that Prelip has allowed a home run with his curveball in his major league career.
0: Not out of the woods yet. Here's Perdomo. Fouls that one back to the right side. Strike one. That one's in the dirt. Evens it up. One ball, one strike. Last time out, career high, 98 pitches. He's at 91 right now. Fouled off again, right side.
1: Yeah, Schulte's talked about there will be starts where the Twins will not push Prelip. And well, you can do the math, and those will happen when he's throwing on his fifth day and not his sixth. When he's given an extra day, he's been given a longer leash.
0: Down the right field line, foul.
1: And we saw that when the Twins recently had a stretch of 17 straight games, but the off day they had earlier, the off day they have coming up next week. So, you know, letting the young man go.
0: Yeah, and they talked about that pitch count, let him go 6 days, that extra day rest. But also, they talked about his 82 and two-thirds innings he pitched last year. Most innings he's ever had. Ground ball pulled foul. And he's at 71 right now. So do you get close or do you go past the 82 and two-thirds inning?
1: I mean, they will certainly go beyond that as long as he's healthy.
0: Again, fouled off. Fastball. And that's what they're looking at. Still has his good fastball, that 96.
1: What is that number? Is that 20% more, 25% more from what he did last year?
0: Swing and a miss. Good changeup. A swing and a miss. Four strikeouts tonight now for Prelip. Of course, I think what also goes into the equation here is the quality of outings that he has. Corbin Carroll bats. Has two hits. Came in with a 380 average against left-handed pitching. That's going to go up. Lifts it down the left field line. Larnick looking for it. Larnick near the line, and they put that one away for out number three. Nice job, Connor Prelip. Giving up the solo homer to Marte. New score. Arizona 6, Twins 3. On your home for Twins baseball.
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3: 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Top of the seventh inning. It'll be hitters 9, 1, and 2 for the Twins. Take you the rest of the way. Here's Corey.
4: All right, Danny, thank you. Twins work to do as they are down 3 and a pitching change. Arizona has one lefty in the bullpen, and he is on to throw right now. It is Brandon Garcia. Throws hard, upper 90s is what the Twins will see from the Diamondbacks left-handed reliever. Keyshaw, Larnick, and Buxton do up. The Twins down 3, 5 unanswered runs by Arizona. And the first fastball from Garcia moves outside for ball 1. Keyshaw tonight is 1-for-2.
3: I think Austin Martin on the on-deck circle, so he would hit here against the left-hander for Larnick.
4: Stretch hand, the 1-0 pitch, pulled foul on a line. Garcia drafted by Seattle. 11th round pick in 2023. Has excellent ground ball numbers, and that's the strength for this Arizona bullpen as a whole. Sixth highest ground ball rate of any pen in the game. And the 1-1 is outside. It kicks off the glove of Moreno and bounces away. And a 2-1 count. Twins held a 3-1 lead until Arizona put up a 4 spot in the fifth, added one more a moment ago on Marte's 12th home run. 2-1, outside ball 3. Twins would gladly take a walk here. Get Keyshaw on and try and get this rally going. It's become a bullpen game for Arizona after starter Michael Soroka left with an injury after one inning tonight. 3-1 is high for ball 4. So there's a start. Leadoff man is on. Keyshaw draws a walk. And now, as you mentioned, Martin will bat in place of Larnick. Well, Austin Martin trying to find that early success that he had in April. He's cooled off May and here in June. Comes off the bench here in the seventh inning, as Garcia is in with strike 1 on a sinker at 97. Keyshaw leads at first, nobody out, and the 0-1, swing and a miss on a vanishing slider, disappearing down and inside. Buxton on deck. Lefties have actually done better than righties against Garcia. Lefties hitting 227, righties only 167. And the 0-2 pitch is strike 3 call. So Martin comes off the bench and strikes out, looking on a sweeper. And one away, and here comes Byron, a two-hit night. Garcia works off the third base side, brings the ball to his belt, and the pitch outside and away. Also up, ball 1 at 98 miles an hour. Byron's pulled 2 base hits to left field. One hit the wall in the first, the other landing on the turf near the line. His last time up, cued on the ground, hits off the mound, and Keyshaw stops, and Buxton will be safe, and Keyshaw still hasn't reached second base and now tagged out by Marte. Well, Keyshaw did the right thing there, stopped his momentum, and Buxton, he was safe anyway, and then it became just a fun little game there between Marte and Keyshaw. All right, you going to go? Am I going to tag you? Are you going to go? Am I going to tag you? And eventually, Keyshaw thought about his options, maybe even a wrestling move, and then was tagged out by Marte, two down.
3: That might make the highlights tonight.
4: So Buxton at first, Twins down three, two down, and now Clemens. He's hit lefties well this season as Garcia misses low ball one. Cody's been on twice, one for three. Strike called on a sinker at 97, one and one. Cody finds his way on. Josh Bell would come up. He'd be the tying run. Arenado playing in off the line at third. Garcia deals 1-1. Buckling breaking ball. Strike two called on Clemens. Yeah, that lower half moving on the left-handed hitting right fielder.
3: Yeah, a little uncomfortable at bat right there. He threw a breaking ball right at the hip.
4: One and two on Clemens. Moreno sets up away, and the pitch is away, and Clemens strikes out swinging. On a sweeper. At 89 miles an hour, Twins get a walk, don't score, leave one, we stretch in the desert. Late tonight, Arizona leading the Twins 6-3 on your home for Twins baseball.
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2: Let's get to the Pilot Games real impact from this one. When you play Pilot Games, your community wins. Mike Soroka had to exit this game after just one inning of work, and the Twins went to work against the D-backs bullpen. Got one run in the second, third, and fourth, respectively, to go up 3-1, entering the fifth, but it all came crashing down in that inning with Connor Prelip on the mound.
3: Ground ball up the middle might be too great. To Keyshaw, to back to first, not in time. Carroll's going to score with the tying run, 3-3. The feed by Tristan Gray. He almost threw it out into right field.
2: That was one of three or four different defensive miscues from the Twins in that inning. It all builds to the climax of Vargas with a two RBI single to give Arizona the lead. Ketel Marte with a homer to add to it. 6-3 Diamondbacks, middle seven. Plenty to break down with Danny on the postgame download. Corey.
4: Hi, Johnny, thanks. You know, it is, in terms of a quality start, it is a quality start for Connor Prelip tonight. Six innings, six runs, only three earned. He walked three, struck out four. His night is over as the Twins bullpen will take over here in the seventh inning. Travis Adams is on to see Moreno, Gurriel, and Arenado. Hitters 4, 5, and 6. With the Diamondbacks batting in the seventh and leading by three. Righty-righty matchup. As Adams' first pitch is in for a strike. A cutter at 92 miles an hour. The series against the Diamondbacks is brought to you by Honey Nut Cheerios. Fuel your morning with Honey Nut Cheerios protein at your local Cub. 0-1, swing and a miss, slider. Two balls and two strikes. now Adams into his motion, but time called by Moreno. Twins are just beginning this stretch of plenty of action against the National League. Three here with the Diamondbacks. Twins, of course, will be home on Monday. Dodgers in town for three. Rockies in town for three next weekend. First, the 0-2 to Moreno. A swing and a miss struck him out. A sequence there from Adams on a slider. And Moreno strikes out swinging, one down. And for whatever the reason is, and the Twins aren't alone this season, but the Twins against the National League are 7-14. But if you just put it all together, the National League is hammering the American League this year in interleague play.
3: Yeah, across the board they are. There's a lot of good teams, a lot of good divisions out there.
4: Now strike one taken by Gurriel on a fastball at 95. 6-3, Arizona here in the seventh.
3: Hey, you look at that National League Central. Four of the five teams over 500.
4: A one pulled foul into his own dugout as Gurriel glances over his left shoulder. Bit of a smirk to his own teammates, and some of his own teammates, well, they're not smiling. 0-2.

0: Base is empty, one down. And the 0-2 pitch, fouled back. You know, thinking about it, Derek Shelton, he'll be part of the American League coaching staff for the All-Star Game, managed by John Schneider. Blue Jays manager Dave Roberts will manage for the National League as the Dodgers are back-to-back champions. And in Shelton's office at Target Field last week on the homestand, that conversation came up. And the idea of the arms that the American League may see in that All-Star Game, line to left field, and Gurriel with an 0-2 swing and a base hit. His first hit tonight. And the Diamondbacks have a man on here in the seventh, leading by three.
1: You talking about the arms in the All-Star game?
0: The National League may throw. And a pinch runner is coming in for Arizona as Gurriel will leave. And Jorge Barroza plays a really good center field. Normally for Arizona, he comes in and runs for Gurriel. But the National League, they could throw out. It could be, you know, a Christopher Sanchez start of the Phillies. He goes a couple of innings. Then Jacob Mizorowski comes in for a couple of innings.
1: Ooh, he's good.
0: Then Shohei Ohtani comes in for a couple of
1: innings. He's okay.
0: And then they bring in Paul Skeens for a couple of innings. Mm. And then Mason Miller has the ninth inning. I mean, good luck. Come on. Here's Arenado swinging a foul back.
1: Yeah, you know, those are all good names, and they're having great years, but sometimes that All-Star game doesn't play out like that.
0: Sure. And some of those guys may throw the weekend before, right. So they may not be right. Even available to pitch in the game.
1: Yeah, I kind of liked it better when there was something to play for, that the winner of the All-Star game
0: had home field advantage.
1: Had home field advantage.
0: Arenado, a two-hit game. And the 0-1 from Adams. And this is away. Slider. 6-3 Arizona here in the seventh. All-Star game will be played in Philadelphia. The stretch and the 1-1. Down and away, ball two. Twins at 36-40, Arizona 38-36. Check out the runner, and back in safely is Barroza. This is the 34th all-time meeting between the Twins and the Diamondbacks. Twins have won 20 of the previous 33. They're 7-8 all-time here at Chase Field. This ballpark opened up in 1998. 2-1, swing and a miss. Fastball at 95, even now in Arenado. Diamondbacks won the World Series in 2001.
1: That was the expansion in 98. I think Bob Gebhardt was the general manager, former assistant GM with the Twins.
0: 2-2, ball three outside.
1: And wasn't it Buck Showalter that was the first manager?
0: First manager, and then Bob Brenly was the manager, your old teammate,
1: yeah,
0: the Giants.
1: That won it.
0: Won it in 2001.
1: But I was part of the Rockies there, and how that all went down. They could draft players from each team, and then you can come back and protect a few more. And that's how they built their team.
0: 3-2 on Arenado. Barroza, big lead stays, and the payoff pitch fouled back.
1: Then they went out and spent a bunch of money and got some marquee players, and Schilling and Randy Johnson was here, and Gonzalez.
0: Mark Grace
1: was on that.
0: Luis Gonzalez had.
1: Didn't he get the blue base hit
0: off Mariano Rivera?
1: Yeah, drawn in infield.
0: Yep, over the head of Jeter, left center. Barroza, big lead at first base. Twins down three, one down here in the seventh. He stays, the payoff again is swung on, and a souvenir. Behind the plate, Arenado stays alive 3-2.
1: Well, Adams got away with a pitch there. We saw Arenado get on prelip. He made a mistake back in the That four-run fifth inning hung a breaking ball. That one was a hanger.
0: Again, the 3-2 pitch. He struck him out swinging on a cutter. So a lengthy at bat. And Adams wins that round. Second strikeout for Travis here in the seventh. And there are two away, and the batter is Ildemar Vargas. A two-run single in the fifth inning. Capped off the four-run fifth and gave the Diamondbacks the lead. It's an eight-pitch at bat between Adams and Arenado as Vargas swings and misses. It's a switch hitter now batting left-handed. Barroza stays. Speed, a strike, slider. And nothing at two now on Vargas. Came in just one for his last 30. The ball hard. Got a piece of Tristan Gray. On a one-hop line drive. And ball traveled into left field. Adams off the first base side. Long hold. And the 0-2 pitch in the dirt. Nice scoop to the backhand side by Caratini. Defensively, Austin Martin, after batting for Trevor Larnach, is now playing in right. And with that, Cody Clemens goes from right to left. So Clemens, Buxton, Martin. Left to right right now. Lee, Gray, Keyshaw, Lewis, third to first. And the battery of Adams and Caratini. Now the 1-2 pitch, over but low. 2-2. Well, Mick Abel is here. He threw a bullpen earlier this afternoon here in Arizona. And chatting with Derek Shelton pregame, expecting to get an update as to what is next for Abel coming up after the game tonight. Swing and a miss, struck him out on a buried slider. Nice job by Adams, strikes out three. Diamondbacks leave one. It'll be Bell, Lewis, and Lee coming up eighth inning. Arizona 6, Twins 3 on your home for Twins baseball.

0: 3 Arizona Twins batting in the eighth inning. Twins are back home at Target Field on Monday night. First of three against the two-time defending champion Los Angeles Dodgers. Up he joins us at the ballpark. Buxton and the Twins, Ohtani and the Dodgers. Starting a three-game set. And still tickets available at twins.com/tickets. The pitcher for Arizona is righty Kevin Ginkle. He's a good slider. The Twins will bat down three with Bell, Lewis, and Lee. Now Ginkle induces a ton of swing and miss, high chase rate. And Bell does just that, chases a breaking ball down, and an 0-1 count. 53% slider usage from Ginkle. Four-seam fastball also in play at around 95 miles an hour. There's the 0-1 pitch, a swing, a high fly ball, right center field and deep. Back it goes, and that ball is gone. Josh Bell finds the second deck above the pool. In right center field, his ninth, and this is now a two-run game. It is 6-4 Arizona. And before that pitch, Ginkle had not allowed a home run to a left-handed batter in his last 54 games. That covered over 100 batters faced. Well, that's stats history. A swing and kind of a rock back and a pose as Bell demolished that pitch. Twins have their second homer tonight, only down two. Nobody out, eighth inning. Here's Royce, a swing and a miss. With such a difference in a three-run game, you get that one run back and now get somebody on base and bring up the tying run here.
1: And you got guys in this lineup, yeah, get that bloop and that blast. Can do it.
0: And this has been a homer-friendly ballpark. The hitters say they love the batter's eye, Danny. And
1: yeah.
0: They say it's just a good place to hit, and the batter's eye helps. As Lewis hammers one. Left center field, that's hit a ton. Barroza back to the wall, and that ball is gone. Twins go back-to-back and are right back in this game. Solo shot left of dead center from Royce Lewis. That is number seven. It is 6-5 Arizona, and still nobody out. As Torrey Hunter would say, a hanging breaking ball is a gift from the gods. And especially one, Danny, that is elevated.
1: Oh, that was up in his eyes, and he timed that perfect. You know, this game started off with the Twins hitting the ball off the walls, and now get a little bit better launch angle. Better exit velocity. They're finding the seats.
0: Before that, Royce was just one for his last 16. But a big smile from Lewis inside the dugout and some life inside that first base dugout. Twins go back to back. Brian Kaplan, pitching coach, out to check on Ginkle. And now here comes Brooks Lee. He's 0 for 2 with a walk and a run scored tonight. Bell's ninth, Lewis's seventh. 6-5 Arizona, nobody out. Swinging a high fly ball, shallow right. Carroll coming in, the second baseman Marte out, and Marte makes the catch above his left shoulder for out number one. So Lee's retired, one down. Here's Caratini, who's been on twice, including a homer in the second inning.
1: Now that's the at-bat right there. Brooks Lee hoping to go back to back to back. Got a pitch. Just got under it.
0: Twins have gone back-to-back now three times this season. And here's Caratini. Takes ball one. Cody Clemens, Josh Bell back-to-back in Kansas City April 2nd. Brooks Lee, Cody Clemens, June 9th in Detroit. And now Josh Bell, Royce Lewis in the eighth inning here. In Arizona. Swing and a miss from Caratini, 1-1. Can you Ginkle from the stretch. The leg kick and the 1-1 over but low. And now ball two. Lewis's home run traveled 427 feet. Above the 25-foot-high wall in center field. Inside ball three on Caratini. And Tristan Gray is on deck. Caratini has walked once. He homered to this count earlier tonight. 3-1 is strike two, and he will challenge. So Twins have one challenge left. And Caratini challenging what was called strike two. He thought it was outside, and it was.
2: Pitch the ball.
0: So Caratini with a good challenge. And it was a ball by 0.4 inch off the outside corner. Second time he has walked. Third time he has reached. And now the tying run is on. And he's coming out for a pinch runner. So Caratini getting high fives inside the dugout. Good night offensively and defensively for the veteran catcher. And Kyler Fedko, this is part of his skill set, Danny. Yeah. He can run. And the rookie is in to run for Caratini down one here.
1: He showed the speed down in the minor leagues, and let's see. He can show it off right here.
0: Does not have a big league stolen base yet. Here's Tristan Gray. And the pitch, a swing and a miss. Chased a breaking ball down, 0-1. Gray snapped it 0-for-13. With a run scoring, RBI single on a ground ball that hit second base back in the fourth. Moreno throws well behind the plate. Fedko leads. Stays. 0-1, 0-2. Another cut and a miss. On a slider. Keyshaw is on deck. Arizona 6, Twins 5. Twins have two in, one on, one out. In the eighth inning. Pitch is high. And a fastball at 97 for ball one. Jorge Barroza stays in. He's in center defensively for Arizona, moving Lawler to left. Outfield playing Gray the other way towards left center. A check on Fedko, who's back in safely. One and two on Gray, righty to lefty in the eighth. Fedko stays, and the pitch low. Good take there from Gray. Chased that pitch earlier, 2-2.
1: Yeah, that's a good take right there. That's a pitch that we've seen him chase a lot.
0: Fedko's 74 career stolen bases in the minor leagues, covering six seasons, disengagement number two. As Ginkle throws over and Fedko back in, now he can increase that lead a bit more. He throws over a third time, doesn't get him. It's a balk. And Fedko is automatically granted second. He does have a bigger lead. He runs, and the pitch is low, and throw to second base, and Fedko is out. They're calling it a strike. And Gray strikes out. Fedko thrown out by Moreno, pending a challenge here by the Twins. So Gray strikes out looking. Fedko took off, and Moreno throws out Fedko, and the rally ends there. But the Twins are back in this game, getting home runs from Bell and Lewis. It's a 6-5 game, but the Diamondbacks with a double play, a strike him out, throw him out, ending the eighth inning. Travis Adams back out, bottom eight, Arizona batting. The lead is now one. We'll take a break on your home for Twins baseball.
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0: Arizona 6, Twins 5. Twins make changes here defensively. Kyler Fedko, after running for Victor Caratini, is now in left. And that moves Cody Clemens over to first base. Brooks Lee goes from third to short. Royce Lewis now playing third base, and Alex Jackson doing the catching. As Adams will face Lawler, who's now playing left field, showing bunt, lays it down, third base line, it's fair. Adams bare hands, throws, and got him. Good play by Travis Adams. About 15 feet up the third base line, Arizona may challenge the call at first base. Adams did everything he could to make that play, and Arizona will challenge.
8: Arizona's challenging the out.
0: Adams' momentum took him away on that throw, and it looked like Lawler beat it.
1: Good play there by Adams. He had to barehand it. Yeah, I think he's going to be safe.
0: So that'll be the 15th bunt hit for Arizona now. Third most in baseball. Maybe the second hit for Lawler here tonight. I'm with you. I think he's safe. Left foot on the bag. As Cody was stretching, trying to catch that. Yeah, it looked like the left foot beat him. Although they're going to check on Lawler, as Torrey Lovello and a member of the athletic training staff is... Call is overturned. Crew chief is James Hoy at first base, and a successful challenge for Arizona, but now... The trainer is taking a look at Lawler. He just came off the injured list about 8 days ago. He was out for 2 months with a fractured wrist. Got hit by a pitch when the Diamondbacks were playing in Atlanta earlier in the season. And Lawler, he is going to leave this game.
1: He's going to jog off the field fine.
0: And jogging off, yeah, clearly quite well. So a pinch runner, Tommy Troy, an outfielder, is running for Lawler. 6-5 Arizona, leadoff man is on, bottom eight. And Groover will not bat, as Lovello is sticking with his bench, and Pavin Smith, who bats left-handed, will hit in place of Groover. Let's see how Arizona plays it. Lewis playing in at third base. He doesn't show bunt as Adams misses outside for ball one. Diamondbacks closer is veteran righty Paul Sewald. One-run game, the 1-0, and a strike from Adams, 1-1. Adams struck out three, a scoreless seventh inning, on for the eighth. And the 1-1 pitch, ground ball right side. Keyshaw dives off his glove, and it rolls out onto the turf in right center. And everybody is safe. Would have been a great play from Keyshaw with a diving attempt to his right. Got a piece of it, could not hang on to it. And the Diamondbacks have two on, nobody out, leading by one.
1: You know, a lot of talking to a lot of the guys, they felt that this infield and outfield is so much faster than what was in Texas. Playing that artificial turf, and it comes off, almost picks up speed, but nice effort there. Keyshaw, he got it, and then making contact with the ground, just rolled his glove, and it popped out.
0: It is a hit for Smith, and now Marte. Homer at his last at-bat, switch hitter. On the left side, steps in, and Adams misses outside for ball one. Twins have one ABS challenge left. The Diamondbacks have both. Two on, nobody out, and the 1-0 pitch. Down and inside, 2-0. So a pair of infield hits have started an Arizona rally, and the Diamondbacks already lead by one. Adams behind the dangerous Marte, 2-0. Pulled foul sharply down the right side on the ground.

0: Two on, nobody out. Adams delivers 2-1 to Marte. A swing and a pop-up foul left side near the Arizona dugout. Royce over and no play. Diamondbacks in one-run games are 13-12. Twins are 7-11. Perdomo's on deck. 2-2 on Ketel Marte, three-time All-Star. And the pitch on the way, chopped to first and foul down the line. Just foul. Marte, this offseason, his name seemed to be discussed every day about being traded. And then that finally ended around the time the camp opened up.
1: His name probably going to circulate again when we get closer to the trade deadline and see, of course, where the Arizona Diamondbacks are in the playoff hunt.
0: Entering play tonight, they're a game back of the final wild card spot in the National League. Again, the 2-2 pitch pulled to right on a line and foul off the safety net.
1: A lot of teams could use a player like that.
0: And he's under contract for several more years. You know, not a rental by
1: any. If there's a knock against him, he's somewhat of a moody player.
0: Yeah, Torrey Lovello addressed that recently.
1: Yes,
0: in the last couple
1: he had
0: weeks.
1: To.
0: Again, the 2-2 from Adams. Struck him out with a changeup. So there's a big out from Adams. The fourth strikeout for Travis is coming in last inning. Lovello, he spoke publicly about that, defending his own player, saying he's not. That rumor about him, that he's a bad guy in the clubhouse, said untrue. And now Perdomo, another switch hitter. As Adams pumps in strike one on a slider. Twins in the ninth inning will have Keyshaw, Martin, Buxton. Troy at second, Smith at first. 0-1 to Geraldo Perdomo. Fastball high. Arizona tonight, 2-for-10 with runners in scoring position. Twins are 1-for-8. As Adams spins off and stares. Troy back to second. Corbin Carroll on deck. Now the 1-1. Swing and a miss on a changeup. And it's 1-2. Prelip struck out Perdomo twice. Not easy to do. Low strikeout rate for the switch-hitting Arizona shortstop. Ball and two strikes. With Carroll on deck. A one-run game, bottom eight. And the 1-2 pitch, line foul. Pulled to the right side.

0: Runners lead at first and second. Long hold from Adams. Runners stay. The 1-2 is low. Chase that time at a slider. It's a good idea. We have seen Perdomo chase that pitch here tonight. Held back there. Adams now picks up the tempo and the 2-2 down and in.
1: See, we get a ground ball double play. You don't want that guy in the on deck circle of bat.
0: Cody Lorison warming up in the Twins pen. Two on, one out, and the 3-2. Ball four inside, and Carroll will bat with the bases loaded.
1: Already two grand slams this year for Carroll.
0: Including one on Wednesday in a win over the Angels. And Pete Mackey is coming out, and it will be Adams facing Carroll with three on late tonight, and the Twins down one. So Adams got ahead of Perdomo, but could not finish him off. And Carroll is coming up. He is 2-for-3 tonight with a double, a single, a walk, a run, and an RBI. As Mackey and the Twins huddle on the mound, Carroll went to his own dugout. Chat with his hitting coach. And now he's walking towards the plate as the Twins end the mound visit. Well, Carroll's been hitting everything this season, but especially fastballs. And the Twins will have the infield in. Troy to third, Smith at second, Perdomo at first. One out, bottom eight, as Carroll takes low ball one. Carroll, 25 years old, two-time All-Star. Waits for the 1-0 pitch, a swing and a fly ball, slicing foul, left field line. Over near the safety net and lands off the screen, out of play.
1: I think Carroll's too good of a player to try to drop that slider down and in. Keep it away from him or elevate something hard in on his hands.
0: Well, the Diamondbacks have great speed at the plate, elite speed at first base. Infield stays in. Bases loaded, one out, one run game. And the 1-1 from Adams. A swing and a foul back. That was a sinker at 96. Good velo there from Adams, and it's 1-2.
1: Got a pitch to waste here. Maybe now, talked about that slider. If you can execute it down and out the back leg there.
0: Ball and two strikes on Carroll. Here it comes. A swing and a line drive pulled to right. That's going to land fair, and this is going to score three. It rolls to the wall, and with that, three-run score, and Carroll ends up at third base. And the Diamondbacks break it open. Late tonight, another triple from Carroll. He drives in three, 9-5 Arizona.
1: Corey went to the changeup. He's had a good fastball, good slider. Probably went to his third best pitch.
0: Another triple for Carroll, adding to his National League lead. And with that, he's also now tied Stephen Drew for the most triples in team history at 52. Derek Shelton will make a pitching change as Adams departs, and the Diamondbacks still batting, have scored three times and still just one out here in the eighth, leading by four. This pitching change is brought to you by Upanor, a GF brand. Count on Upanor for plumbing that performs. We'll take a break. Scores with John Vitas next on your home for Twins baseball.
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4: Out-of-town scoreboard update. Pirates in Denver tonight to take on the Rockies. It was a pitcher's duel. Colorado led 2-0 into the eighth inning. Kyle Freeland had tossed seven scoreless innings, but Pittsburgh rallied for three in the eighth. Nick Gonzalez, a go-ahead RBI triple to make it 3-2 Pittsburgh, but the Rockies battled back in the bottom of the eighth.
5: 3-1 pitch is hit towards left center field. Perfectly laid out into the left center field corner. Home Freeman. Home comes Carrick. Braxton Fulford. A two-run pinch double. And the Rockies grab the lead back. It's 4-3.
4: How about that? A pinch hit game winner for Braxton Fulford. Rockies beat the Pirates 4-3, guys.
6: All right, John, thank you. Colorado playing better at home. They're 15-20 at home, just 14-27 on the road. Cody Lorison is on to pitch to Gabriel Moreno on a strike. Infield in, Carroll at third. 9-5 Arizona here in the eighth inning. Carroll now with eight triples. This season, make that nine triples this season to lead the league. And the 0-1 pitch grounded to third. Lewis will look Carroll back and make the play on Moreno. So two down. And the batter will be Barossa. First at bat for Jorge Barossa, Venezuelan born. Came at a pitch run for Lourdes Gurriel Jr. in the seventh. And stayed in the game at center. Lorison misses high ball one. And now with a four-run lead, Seawald has some company in the Arizona bullpen, so we'll see what Torrey Lovello will do. No longer a save situation. And the 1-0 from Cody, a swing and a miss. One ball, one strike. Morrison works off the very edge of the first base out of the rubber. A swing and a fly ball. Right field and playable for Martin. And he'll make the catch, and the inning is over. But the Diamondbacks add three more. Corbin Carroll clears the bases with his ninth triple this season, a three-run triple. And the Twins, as they bat top nine, are now down four. 9-5 Arizona on your home for Twins baseball.
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0: Now looking ahead, brought to you by James Hardy. The series continues here tomorrow night at 9:10. Tosh Bradley will start for the Twins. And Zach Gallen will go for the Diamondbacks. Look ahead to home improvements. Look to James Hardy. Hardy Siding is America's number one brand of siding. Those times, by the way, are Central Time. 9-5, Arizona. Paul Sewald will still come in and pitch and is not a save situation for the Diamondbacks closer. Keyshaw, Martin, and Buxton do up, down 4. As Sewald misses outside for ball 1. Sewald, I forgot, was in the AL Central last year, but we rarely saw him. He was hurt. Pitched a little bit with Cleveland and Detroit. And the 1-0 pitch has popped up. Right field and routine for Carroll. One away.
1: Kind of made a name for himself with Seattle, didn't he? And then
0: sure did.
1: He was traded when Seattle was still maybe in the playoff hunt. Came here for Arizona.
0: Finished the 2024 season with Arizona as well. Then last year, a limited time with the Tigers and the Guardians. Austin Martin came in to pinch hit, struck out looking in the seventh, his second at bat. 9-5, Arizona, ninth inning. Two outside. Twins with three home runs tonight, three solo home runs. Caratini is fifth, Bell his ninth, Lewis is seventh. Two and one, and Martin will challenge. Strike called on Austin. Fastball at 91. Twins had one challenge left, and they're out. This one just clipped. Not a bad idea.
1: Oh, yeah, why
0: left,
1: not?
0: Very close. Yep. Up and away, and it just caught the corner. Buxton on deck. High 3-1. Sewald, the leg kick and the pitch, a check swing foul.

0: We'll also hear from Derek Shelton. All coming up on the postgame show here momentarily. Inside to Buxton on a sweeper, ball one. 9-5 Arizona. 1-0 pitch, up and in, ball two. Twins entering this one tonight, winners of four straight, matching their longest winning streak of the season. They've done this now four times. Inside 3-0. Seawald from the stretch. And a four-pitch walk to Buxton. Got it away, so Byron reaches for the third time. And here comes Cody, who is 1-for-4. First pitch, a swing and a high fly ball. Right field, deep. Carroll back. Right at the wall, Carroll will have a play. A step shy of the fence in right field. Clemens, he just missed a home run. And fitting that the guy that came up with another big swing late tonight makes the final play defensively as Clemens flies out to Carroll, and the Diamondbacks win the ball game 9-5, and the Twins' winning streak ends at 4. Twins are now 36-41, Arizona 39-36. As the Diamondbacks come back, Twins held the lead early, but Arizona ends up winning 9-5. We'll come back with totals and summaries, but first we check in with John Vitas back at Target Field.
1: I appreciate it, Corey. Twins took a couple of gut punches tonight as they watched their four-game winning streak come to a halt. We've got plenty to discuss with Dan Gladden tonight on the Affinity Plus Federal Credit Union postgame download. We'll dive into that disastrous bottom of the fifth when things spiraled on Prelip and the defense. Of course, plenty of highlights, out-of-town scores, and some Derek Shelton reaction as well. You've stayed up this long. What's another 30 minutes or maybe 35? Because we've got to take a break. And then Corey will wrap it up from Arizona next, right here on your home for Twins baseball.
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The totals for Arizona tonight, 9 runs on 13 hits and 1 error. Twins, 5 runs, 9 hits and 1 error as well. Winning pitcher Jonathan Loaisiga now 2-2. Losing pitcher Connor Prelip 2-5. Connor went 6 innings, 6 runs, 3 earned. 9 hits, he walked 3 and struck out 4. 2 hours and 57 minutes of play tonight, witnessed by 25,110. Twins are now 36-41. Arizona 39-36. Twins hit 3 homers tonight, 3 solo shots. Caratini his 5th. Josh Bell his 9th. Royce Lewis his 7th. Ketel Marte homer as well for Arizona his 12th. And now an 8-game hitting streak for Arizona's leadoff man in the 9-5 Arizona victory here tonight. Just a reminder, our next broadcast of Twins baseball comes your way tomorrow night. We are with you starting at 8:30 with the pregame show. 8:30 is when we start. For a 9-10 first pitch, it'll be Taj Bradley for the Twins at 5-3 ERA in the low fours, and righty Zach Gallen 3-5. His ERA is over 5. He will get the ball for Arizona here tomorrow night. So until then, speaking now for Dan Gladden and producer-engineer Andrew Halverson, this is Corey Provis reporting, saying so long from Chase Field in Phoenix, where again the final score, Arizona 9 and the Minnesota Twins 5. Stay tuned. John Vitas is standing by next with tonight's post-game download. But first, this commercial break right here on your home for Minnesota Twins baseball.

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1: Ball and two strikes on Carroll. Here it comes. A swing and a line drive pulled to right. That's going to land fair, and this is going to score three. It rolls to the wall, and with that, three-run score, and Carroll ends up at third base. And the Diamondbacks break it open late tonight. Another triple from Carroll. He drives in three, 9-5 Arizona.
2: The knockout punch provided by Corbin Carroll after he terrorized Connor Prelip early in the game. He drives in three there. All of those runs charged to Travis Adams, who could miss some bats tonight, got some strikeouts, but could not finish off the Diamondbacks in that bottom of the eighth. Hello, everyone, and welcome in to the Affinity Plus Federal Credit Union postgame download. 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Dan Gladden joins me live from Chase Field out in Arizona, fresh off the call. And Danny, I know we heard that play there in the eighth, but it was really the fifth inning, I think, that decided this game. Couple of double plays that weren't turned, and then, of course, the error by Brooks Lee. Prelip not able to wiggle out of that inning. What stood out to you as that inning unfolded?
3: Well, just all of that right there. That started off with that leadoff walk, and you could tell that Prelip maybe just misfiring a little bit at that point with the leadoff walk. But like you said, after that, the ball hit hard to Royce Lewis. Should have been a double play turned right there. It was not. Later in the ballgame, an error there by Lee. And then also Tristan Gray, not a good feed to Keyshaw that would have minimized some of the damage in that inning. So this was the kind of game there was two gut punches. Like you said, that one in the fifth and then also in that eighth inning there. And that also helped out with the walk there to Perdomo to load those bases up.
2: Yeah, good amount of walks tonight on both sides of the scorecard. But to get into that defensive inning there a little bit, you mentioned the bad flip by Gray and then Lee with the error. We haven't seen a lot of those from him this year. That's just his sixth error, and he's playing every day. I wanted to ask you about Luke Keyshaw, though, because there was a play earlier in the inning where he was a little slow turning the double play, and it allowed the runner Perdomo to reach there instead of a double play. Would have been two outs and nobody on. Maybe would have been a totally different inning. As you watch Luke at second base, what's his arm swing like? It feels like it's a little long to me. What do you see?
3: It's not long. He throws from a low angle and really can't get a lot on it. It's got a little tail to it. It's not a plus arm out there at second base. But that was a play there, but it didn't have to be fast, because the ball was hit so hard to Lewis. So, therefore, he's just now Perdomo getting out of the box. The feed to second base, pretty good. And then just the relay back, Perdomo hustled and beat it out. It was one of those bang-bang plays and went to the replay. So, it was a close play all around. But it's a timing play at second base. And Keyshaw's been pretty good getting his rhythm down and being able to turn some double plays.
2: Yeah, it looked good. It just, if you give him another chance, maybe he's a little quicker and that whole inning looks a little bit different. I wanted to ask about Connor Prelip too, because do you feel like as a young pitcher gets older and matures and gets a little bit more in terms of major league experience, that's an inning where maybe they can slow the game down and get out of it?
3: Well, I think I think the more innings he gets, I think he's already a mature player for being so young out there. But just getting some more innings to be able, like you said, handle a situation, be able to manage certain situations during the course of a ballgame when they come up. And he just kind of, he made some bad pitches in that inning as well. He made some good pitches, but when he made a mistake, they capitalized on it and it hurt it. Left some breaking balls up there and just up in the zone there, rare for him. But they took advantage of it.
2: Yeah, there were a few hard hit balls in that inning, no doubt.
3: Yes.
2: I wanted to finish with a potential positive. With the injury to Soroka tonight, the Diamondbacks had to use seven relievers. That's got to pay some dividends for the Twins as this series unfolds, don't you think?
3: Well, we'll see what happens tomorrow with the starter out there on the mound tomorrow. If he can go deep in the ballgame, then he's going to preserve it a little bit. But, you know, the guys that came in, they weren't overused by any means. So not knowing back-to-back-to-back or tomorrow they might have an opportunity to go back-to-back. So he knows his bullpen a lot better than I do right now. So they'll piece it together, but it's all going to depend on how that starter goes tomorrow for the Arizona Diamondbacks.
2: Yeah, as a hitter, though, does it help you to be able to see some of their top-end relievers? Is one at-bat enough to get a feel for a guy?
3: Well, they only face like three or four batters per inning, so I might have been one of the guys on the bench that didn't get to face that particular guy, and then I did get to face this guy. Not sure if that's the case tomorrow, but, you know, there's so much information out there, but you want to just rely on your experience from a player that's got some time in to where I can break him down a little bit easier than have to kind of go and study if I don't really know the guy.
2: Yeah, that's true. They're used to looking at that iPad, no doubt
3: about
2: it.
3: Yes, they are.
2: Well, Danny, thank you so much for the insight. We appreciate it, and we'll see you for another late one tomorrow.
3: You got it. Take care.
2: Dan Gladden starting the show in style as the Diamondbacks take the first game of this series, which is brought to you by Honey Nut Cheerios. Fuel your morning with Honey Nut Cheerios protein at your local Cub. We're going to step aside for just a moment. Come on back with some of the highlights and a star of the game next on your home for Twins baseball.

0: John Vitas bringing you back in live to the Affinity Plus Federal Credit Union postgame download as the Diamondbacks take game one of this three-game series in Arizona. Let's get to the highlights. They're brought to you by the Sheboygan Sausage Company. This game was nip and tuck pretty tight early on as the Twins and Diamondbacks met for the first time this year. Neither team able to score despite some base traffic in the first. And then Mike Soroka, the starter for the Diamondbacks, came out for the second inning, was warming up and let the trainer know he was not good to continue, had a hip injury, and he was removed from the game. Taylor Clark comes in on short notice, obviously given plenty of time to warm up, but he ran into some issues because Victor Caratini took him deep. A long solo home run, well over 400 feet, deep into the bleachers in right field. Fifth of the year for Caratini, made it 1-0 Twins. Luke Kuechel began the third inning against Ryan Thompson with a leadoff single. He advanced to second on a ground out from Larnick, and then with two outs, Cody Clemens hit a bouncer down the third base line. Nolan Arenado came over, but could not handle the in-between hop. The ball bounced into left field. Kuechel scored on what was ruled an error on Arenado, and the Twins had a 2-0 lead. Bottom of the third, the Diamondbacks started to get some things going against Connor Prelip, a leadoff double off the wall from Lou James Groover. And then after a ground out, Perdomo walks and Corbin Carroll delivers with an RBI single to left field. 2-1 Twins into the fourth inning. Brooks Lee and Victor Caratini both drew walks against Drew Jameson. And then the batter with an 0-2 count was Tristan Gray.
1: And a pitch, ground ball up the middle. Hits the bag, it goes into center field. Lee around third, he'll score. Taylor made double play. Got over the mound, the next hop hit right off of the top of second base.
0: Yeah, Perdomo, the shortstop, was waiting for the bounce, and it kicked well over his head off the bag. Gray with some good fortune. It's an RBI single, and the Twins had a 3-1 lead. If you're a Twins fan looking for places where Minnesota might have been able to turn the tides tonight and win the game, that could have been it after that Gray single, because there was two on with only one out, but Luke Kuechel bounced into a 5-3 double play, and the Twins had to settle for just the one run. Neither team scored in the subsequent inning. We go to the bottom of the fifth with the Twins up 3-1, and unfortunately, that's where things came crashing down for Connor Prelip. As Danny pointed out, the inning started with a leadoff walk to Ketel Marte. Then Perdomo, a hard one hopper to Royce Lewis, made a great feed to second base. Took a little too long to turn two, and so Perdomo beats out the relay throw. They get the force out for the first out of the inning, but the Diamondbacks still have a man on base. From there, Corbin Carroll would double. That moved Perdomo to third. Twins still up by two, but things began to unravel after that.
1: Brooks Lee back at third. Big lead at third. Ground ball, third base, booted. Lee's going to pick it up, no play. Ground ball up the middle, might be two. Gray to Kuechel, to back to first, not in time. Carroll's going to score with the tying run, 3-3. The feed by Tristan Gray, he almost threw it out into right field. Line drive, one hopper, booted. It was a rocket. Throw to the plate, and not in time. Runner to second, not in time there. Arizona's up 5-3. We saw Tristan Gray make some nice plays in Texas, similar surface here. Went down to backhand it, and just got out into left field.
0: Yeah, without getting bogged down in the details of all those plays, the calls there from Danny really tell the story. Mistake after mistake after mistake. Prelip gave up four balls over 95 miles an hour as well, and the Diamondbacks score four runs in the bottom of the fifth to take a 5-3 lead. It would be a 6-3 lead after six innings because Ketel Marte hit a solo home run on a curveball from Prelip in the sixth. Now, as Corey pointed out, Prelip, in terms of earned runs, did throw a quality start tonight. Six runs, three earned over six innings, but he did allow nine hits. Twins seemed like they were on their way to a loss, but all of a sudden, the offense woke up in the eighth with the righty Kevin Ginkle on the mound. The first two Twins to the plate connected.
2: There's the 0-1 pitch, swinging a high fly ball, right center field and deep. Back it goes, and that ball is gone. Josh Bell finds the second deck above the pole in right center field, his ninth, and this is now a two-run game. It is 6-4 Arizona as Lewis hammers one. Left center field, that's hit a ton. Barossa back to the wall, and that ball is gone. Twins go back-to-back and are right back in this game. Solo shot left of dead center from Royce Lewis. That is number seven. It is 6-5 Arizona.
0: And those were both bombs well over 400 feet, well over 100 miles an hour off the bat. Bell and Lewis go back to back, and all of a sudden it was a one-run game. But as you heard to start the show, there was a knockout punch provided after two singles and a walk, loaded the bases with one out. Corbin Carroll loops a triple into the right field corner, bases clear, and that would be that. All those runs charged to Travis Adams, who had worked a scoreless seventh inning, and the Diamondbacks win game one. Your final lines tonight, Twins 5 runs on 9 hits and 1 error. Diamondbacks 9 runs on 13 hits and 1 error. Arizona improves to 39-36. Twins fall to 36-41. Time of game, 2 hours and 57 minutes in front of just over 25,000 at Chase Field tonight. 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Before we tell you who our player of the game is, let's pause 10 seconds for station identification. Here on your home for Twins baseball. Well, let us be the first ones to welcome you to Saturday morning. It is officially TIBN After Dark as we've crossed midnight here this evening. It is time to tell you about our Treasure Island Diamond Player of the Game. A few different options for this honor tonight for the Twins side of things. Three different guys hit homers, and we're going to give it to the man who hit the first one.
2: Now the 3-1 pitch to Caratini, swinging a fly ball into right field and deep. Back it goes and way out of here. Long home run for Victor Caratini, his fifth, and the Twins have a 1-0 lead.
0: Add in a couple walks as well tonight for Caratini, and he is our Treasure Island Diamond Player of the Game. 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We're going to step aside and come on back with some out-of-town scores. 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That's next on your home for Twins baseball.
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0: The Arizona Diamondbacks defeat our Twins 9-5 tonight, but it is time to check in on some out-of-town scores brought to you by Jeff Belzer Chevrolet. Starting around the Twins minor league affiliates, and it looked like a rough night for the Twins affiliates, and St. Paul was able to save the day. Cedar Rapids lost 12-2 to Beloit. Two more hits, though, on rehab for Walker Jenkins. Double-A Wichita lost 10-4 against Springfield. Homers from Garrett Spain and Andrew Cassetti, and the return to the Twin system for right-hander Chris Vallemont, who was drafted several years ago, was an indie ball, now brought back in. He got the start, pitched okay, but the Wind Surge end up losing. Fort Myers had a lead early against Tampa. J.P. Smith the second with a grand slam early, but the Tarpons come back to win that game 8-7. And then, like we said, St. Paul saves the day. Aaron Sabato, a three-run homer early in that game against Randy Dobnak, who's now in the Royals system. The Omaha Storm Chasers had a pretty decent lead in that game, but in the ninth inning, Alan Roden, a game-tying home run, and then Matt Wallner, a walk-off base hit, as the Saints beat Omaha 6-5. Full slate of action around the major leagues, including some back-and-forth games that were decided late, and one that is actually, or two that are actually still in progress. Orioles got a big two-run single from Jeremiah Jackson. They have a 5-4 lead in L.A. against the Dodgers. Angels and A's in a wacky one, 11-11 in the 10th. Jose Altuve with a big home run swing tonight to give the Astros a 9-3 win over the Guardians. That game is final. A couple of games to spotlight with some highlights. A game from earlier tonight, the Reds in New York to take on the Yankees. And the guys who have been getting it done all year for the Yankees got it done tonight.
10: Here's pitch. Swing on, drilled right center field. Headed for the bullpen. Bye-bye. Ben Rice unloads with a three-run rocket. And the Yankees have a 4-1, 4-0 lead for Ben. 21st home run.
0: If you haven't checked out Major League leaderboards lately, you're going to see a lot of Ben Rice on there. He's having a huge year for New York, as is their starting pitcher tonight, Cam Schlittler, who struck out 13 batters over six scoreless innings. Yankees shut out the Reds 5-0. Our other highlight comes from Arlington, where the Twins were yesterday. The Padres are now in town. Jacob DeGrom got the start for Texas on his birthday, and the birthday got ruined pretty quickly because former Twin Ty France hit a grand slam in the first inning, ended up hitting two home runs in that game, but the Rangers went on a furious comeback led by Wyatt Langford, who gave them the lead in the fourth. Texas came back to tie it, but then this.
2: First pitch lifted by Wyatt deep out of the left center field. This one is sailing out of here into the second deck. First pitch home run here in the eighth for Wyatt Langford. He makes it a two-run ball game again, 9-7 Texas.
0: Yeah, Langford with a few big swings tonight as the Rangers in a high-scoring affair defeat the Padres 9-7. 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We're going to step aside, but when we come back, we're going to hear Derek Shelton's thoughts on the 9-5 defeat tonight at Chase Field. And then, of course, a trip around the bases as well right here on your home for Twins Baseball.
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0: This is the Affinity Plus Federal Credit Union postgame download. It's time to get reaction on this Diamondbacks win over the Twins. Our ears on the clubhouse brought to you by Minnesota Corn. Derek Shelton meeting with the media moments ago, and he agreed with our theme tonight that the defense is really what cost Minnesota.
17: I mean, we put the ball on the ground. We had the opportunity to turn a couple double plays, and we didn't do it, and it ended up costing us runs and outs. You know, we had, you know, two balls there that are potential double plays ball, and, you know, I mean, the line ends up looking bad for Connor, but, you know, it was balls that he put on the ground. It really weren't bad pitches, balls that we hit at people. We have to be able to finish plays.
0: Yeah, no doubt about it. Prelip falling victim to some faulty defense on a few different plays there in that decisive fifth inning. Here's what Shelty thought of his left-hander tonight.
17: Yeah, I thought the slider was sharp. I mean, he lost his fastball a couple times for walks, but other than that, I thought he threw the ball well.
0: Yeah, three walks, certainly competitive, but again, that one inning is really where it snowballed on him and harmed the line, and of course, the final result in this game. Later on in the ball game, the Twins had brought in Travis Adams. He worked a scoreless seventh, but then ran into issues in the eighth. And of course, there was one big swing, the Corbin Carroll triple that scored three. But Shelty was quick to point out what preceded the triple.
17: Yeah, I mean, I think the big play there is we, you know, taking nothing away against Perdomo. But, you know, we walked Perdomo to get to one of the best players in the game. And, you know, Corbin Carroll does what Corbin Carroll did.
0: There was only one out at that point, but of course, if he gets Perdomo, you're two outs and or maybe he hits into a double play. And of course, you're not batting with the bases loaded and dealing with the bases loaded and Corbin Carroll at the plate. Now, this was certainly an unusual game for the Twins hitters to navigate. The starter, Mike Soroka, exited after one inning due to injury. And so the Twins had to face eight different pitchers over the course of nine innings today. And that's not always easy.
17: Yeah, number one, you don't want to see anybody get hurt, you know, I mean, first and foremost, not knowing what it is. It looked like it was his heel or something with his foot. But, yeah, I mean, then it turns into a straight spring training game. You're not facing the same hitter twice. And, you know, their bullpen did a good job mixing and matching and kind of keeping us at bay.
0: And it was kind of funny tonight. The Twins seemed to get their runs against the better Arizona relievers, Kevin Ginkle, Taylor Clark, Ryan Thompson. Those are guys that usually pitch the 7th, 8th, and 9th for the Diamondbacks, but the Twins scored against all of them, just not able to put together that big inning with a crooked number. Of course, there were plenty of positives on the offensive side of the ball once again tonight. That has been the theme here in the month of June. Three more home runs for the Twins, including from their catcher, Victor Caratini.
17: Yeah, I mean, if you look at the underlying numbers, which I think we talked about in the pregame or yesterday, I mean, the swings have been there. But it looks like, you know, he was trying to force a little bit. Now it's back to, you know, the guy that we thought we were going to get and having really good swings.
0: Yeah, Twins getting some production from the catching position this year. That was the fifth homer for Caratini as a catcher. Of course, Jeffers had some, so the Twins now have 10 homers from their catchers this year. They only had 11 all of last season. We thank Derek Shelton for his thoughts tonight as our ears have been on the clubhouse, brought to you by Minnesota Corn, continuously working to promote sustainable practices, develop new uses, and maintain thriving rural economies for Minnesota's 24,000 corn farmers. We wrap up the show with a trip around the bases next on your home for Twins baseball.

0: the Twins dropped the series opener to the Diamondbacks. They're now 11-21 against teams with winning records this season. It's time to circle the bases, brought to you by Toyota. At first base, Brooks Lee went 0-for-3 with a walk today, but he did not strike out, and he's now gone 42 consecutive plate appearances without a strikeout. It's the longest stretch by a Twin since Ty France went 42 consecutive plate appearances without a strikeout early last season, April 2nd through the 13th, so with one more tomorrow, Brooks will pass him. The longest stretch in Twins history belongs to Earl Batty. He went 131 straight plate appearances without a strikeout. That was August 1st of 1965 to September 6th, so more than a month for Batty. At second base, entering the game, Connor Prelip had a strand rate of 57%, second worst in Major League Baseball. But tonight, he was at 83% through four innings, getting out of some trouble, but he finished at just 50% after that very rough fifth inning. So back to what had plagued him in previous starts. At third base, Prelip has struggled away from target field to begin his career. He gave up six more runs tonight and has now allowed 24 runs in his first five road starts. The 24 runs ties Connor with Kyle Loesch for the most by a Twin in their first five road starts to begin a career. That, of course, has to come all within one season. Loesch was 2-2 in those starts, Prelip now just 0-3. And at home plate, Corbin Carroll went 2-for-4 against Prelip, raising his batting average against lefties this year to .394. That would be the best batting average for a lefty hitter against lefty pitchers since Ichiro Suzuki, who hit .404 against southpaws in 2004. That's with a minimum of 60 plate appearances. Since platoon splits began being calculated in 1969, Carroll's average would be the fifth best lefty-lefty mark of all time, trailing David Ortiz in 2000, Chris Singleton in 1999, Ichiro, as we mentioned, in 2004, and Rod Carew, who hit .397 against lefties with the Twins in 1970. That's what you find when circling the bases, brought to you by your local Toyota dealers. Toyota, let's go places. Twins will try and even up the series and start a new winning streak tomorrow. It'll be the latest start time of the season, at least in terms of on-time starts for the Minnesota Twins. A 9-10 first pitch even later than tonight. Taj Bradley has the ball for Minnesota. He'll be opposed by longtime Diamondback Zach Gallen. 9-10 start means we'll be on the air for the pregame lineup card beginning at 8:30. Big thank you to our team working late in studio tonight for Mark Janowski, Brock Aker, and Lucas Kirchner. I'm John Vitas saying get to bed. We bid you adieu from Target Field. This is your home for Twins baseball.
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2: Hit through the right side, RBI base hit, Ryan Jeffers. Twins take the lead, 2-1.
3: They had a pitch lined to the left center field. That's going to tie it up. As Bell around first base, ground ball weakly hit should be two. Kieschel to Lee back to first in time for the tailor-made double play. Nicely turned.
2: Byron smashes this ball deep into the left field corner. That one's back towards the fence, and it's off the base of the wall. Byron looping around first, looping towards second. He slides in with a crisp leadoff double.
1: 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Derek Shelton, signing off.
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6: ABC News, I'm Dave Packer. Tropical storm Arthur left behind a lot of water. It's still a threat. ABC's Morgan Norwood.
7: The heat-fueled remnants of Tropical Storm Arthur flooding communities in Stone County, Mississippi. And here in Baldwin County, Alabama, east of Mobile, roads inundated. Millions in the Midwest cleaning up from devastating tornadoes.
6: We're hearing from a U.S. official that Trump administration special envoy Steve Witkoff is meeting with Jared Kushner in Switzerland. This is peace talks between the U.S. and Iran, originally set to begin Friday, were postponed. Iran wants to see Israel's attacks on Hezbollah stop. At least one person dead, many injured after a massive fire broke out at an oceanfront resort in the Dominican Republic. A passenger train collision in England, north of London, leaving one person dead, dozens injured. President Trump accusing vandals of being behind the peeling paint at the Lincoln Memorial reflecting pool surface, providing no evidence. This is ABC News. The union representing drivers says horse carriage rides in New York's Central Park are on hold until at least Tuesday. They're reviewing safety protocols in the wake of an 18-year-old tourist's death. The union says it supports increased oversight of drivers, including regular checks and enforcement of protocols. Earlier this year, War Secretary Pete Hegseth made the flu vaccine optional for U.S. troops. Now an Air Force base is dealing with an ongoing outbreak.
8: Sources tell us there are now at least 159 known cases of the flu among recruits at Joint Base San Antonio, along with two hospitalizations. One source says officials are also investigating the death of a 25-year-old male who was reportedly unvaccinated. That person allegedly tested positive for influenza and was diagnosed with pneumonia before death.
6: ABC's Selena Wang. North Carolina will be going for its first national championship in baseball when it faces Oklahoma in the College World Series Finals. Best of three series opens Saturday. Dave Packer, ABC News.
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11: Here's your KDLM weatherology forecast. Lows dip down to about 49 overnight under partly cloudy skies, northwest winds 5 to 10 miles per hour. Highs level off around 71 Saturday, sunshine mixed with clouds at times. Mainly clear skies, Saturday night lows around 48. Temperatures below average Sunday and Monday with highs in the low 70s. I'm meteorologist Jennifer Wojcicki. Currently, it's 56 degrees.

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1: weather. Here's your KDLM weatherology forecast. 50 overnight under partly cloudy skies, winds out of the northwest, 5 to 10 miles per hour. Sunshine mixed with clouds at times, Saturday, daytime highs approaching 71. Lows dip down to about 48 Saturday night. Mainly sunny skies, Sunday, clouds on the increase by Monday, highs in the low 70s. I'm meteorologist Jennifer Wojcicki.

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2: ABC News, I'm Dave Packer. President Trump Friday touting the deal with Iran that's reopened a key shipping channel.
3: Those ships are flowing out of the Hormuz Strait like nobody's ever seen before, actually. There were a lot of them, about 700 of them, and they're pouring out. The oil is all over the place.
2: But those negotiations with Iran are on pause. Iran wants Israel to stop attacking Hezbollah. Now, Special Envoy Steve Witkoff is en route to Switzerland, where Jared Kushner is expected to join him, says a U.S. official. The remnants of Tropical Storm Arthur battering parts of the southeastern United States, heavy rain sparking flash flood and tornado warnings along the Gulf Coast. The Trump administration officials saying that they insist there no longer is a plan to distribute money from an anti-weaponization fund stemming from President Trump's settled lawsuit against the IRS, but the Justice Department officials there won't swear to that in court. One person dead, more than 90 injured after two passenger trains collided in England north of London Friday. This is ABC News. Former President Barack Obama and former First Lady Michelle Obama personally greeted the first 100 visitors at the new Obama Presidential Center on the south side of Chicago Friday. They were then joined by Reading Rainbow host LeVar Burton and read Where the Wild Things Are to 25 kids. For some of the host cities, the World Cup has led to traffic nightmares for locals.
4: World Cup matches are fun for fans, but not so much for commuters. Bob Pishu, an analyst for transportation firm INRIX, says traffic hotspots have popped up.
5: It really was a perfect storm for New York during this last match.
4: Many cities have taken extra steps to prepare.
5: Seattle opened up some lanes of traffic on a major bridge project that they're working. So they're putting that work off. Others are adding transit routes.
4: Pishu's advice, leave early.
5: Add on about 50% of the time it normally takes you.
4: Clara McMichael, ABC News.
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1: The website Silva Record, linked up at Coast to Coast AM. Our guest tonight, Danny Silva, UFO researcher, and ready to take your calls. So, Danny, I was thinking about the slow rollout or the quick rollout, I guess, by some people of this and the timing of Disclosure Day opening pretty much around the same week or so that the UFO or the Pentagon released a bunch of these UFO files. Do you think that's coincidence or a happy accident or planned out?
2: I think it was probably a happy accident, but you never really know for sure. I mean, it does take a long time for them to make the movie. Spielberg did say he was kind of inspired by, you know, the Times article and the post-2017 thing, just like myself and so many others. So I think he kind of started working on it, and it takes years to make the movie, and then he dropped it, like, at the best time possible, basically.
1: Well, listen, you know, I'm of the COVID era, so I think everything's a bit of a psyop. So if you're going to roll this sort of thing out without giving away too much of the movie, first they talk about the craft, right? And then they show you pictures of the craft. Then they talk about the aliens, and then they show you the aliens. And now what is today? Today is the 19th or the 20th, depending on where you are. Have you been aware of the psychic that has been talking all over the internet about an alien invasion in Miami on June 24th and telling people it will be a space alien invasion on June 24th in Miami? Have you heard that?
2: I don't think I have heard that, actually.
1: Oh, yeah. Yeah. I mean, that's a Google search. You'll find that right away.
2: I do like it when they give a date and it's close, because
1: yeah, same
2: we
1: here.
2: Can either
1: you have to
2: prove
1: wait
2: them right or wrong immediately.
1: Yeah, so you hadn't heard that. Well, if you're listening and you've heard about that and you feel a certain way about that, I want to hear about that as well. But the calls, people are waiting to talk to you. Let's go to Gary in Billings, Montana, on the Wild Card Line. Welcome to Coast AM, Gary. You're on with Danny Silva.
3: Well, thank you for taking my call. I've seen several UFOs in my lifetime, and I have no doubt about it that they're real, but hopefully I'm not Johnny-come-lately with the facts, but have other countries put out any substantial disclosures, or are they, like, waiting for the U.S. government to throw the first pitch?
2: There's been a lot of other countries that have been historically involved. France, Brazil, Japan, I think, has admitted to some things now. And there's been basically UFO programs at some of these other countries. And then there's countries that have kind of stayed tight-lipped a lot of the time, like the UK.
1: And why do you think they have a reason to stay tight-lipped? Because doesn't the UK have a couple of, they have a Roswell right around Roswell, don't they? They have a pretty well-documented crash right around then, too.
2: Yeah, they have a lot of things out there. I'm not sure why they have stayed so tight-lipped. There's also a lot of rumors about Australia. I don't know. That's been kind of one of the big contention points, is that people, you know, the debunkers and skeptics say, why aren't all these other countries coming forward along with the United States? Why is it so United States-centric? I'm not exactly sure. Of course, there's, like, the conspiracy of there's some agreement either with NHI or between countries, but that's just highly speculative, of course.
1: In the movie Disclosure Day, I'm not giving anything away if you haven't seen it yet, but there's a scene where somebody who you find out has maybe been abducted is standing in a cornfield and a crop circle just forms around him while he's on the phone. And then they never go back to that. was that just a nod to the English countryside where seemingly crop circles were everywhere in the 70s?
2: I've seen some critiques online about that scene and how it didn't make sense, and they kind of like didn't really mention or explain it or anything like that. But yeah, it was like a nod to the crop circles, I think.
1: Is that just like a if you know moment?
2: I'm not the biggest crop circle guy, but it was really interesting that they added it in like that. So I liked the scene. It kind of felt kind of like magical, I guess you would say. But yeah, they didn't really explain too much about it.
1: Well, what do you think of crop circles, man-made or something else?
2: I'm not sure. A lot of them, I think, are man-made. I don't know if any of them are real. I don't rule it out, and I don't pretend to have all the answers. Now, there was the NIDS investigative group ran by Bigelow, and they did find crop circles at times. So they also found things like Bigfoot around UFO sightings, so they kind of linked a lot of this stuff together. So I don't rule it out, but I wouldn't say crop circles are necessarily my wheelhouse. And unfortunately, it does seem like a lot of them are probably hoaxes, but who really knows? There could be some real ones out there, too.
1: Danny Silva is our guest. Danny, are you a skeptic or a believer?
2: I would say I'd definitely be on the believer side. I still need the proof. You know, I haven't seen a UFO or had an experience that I can remember, at least. And I don't know, maybe it would be too scary for me to even think about that, but I still want the proof, not only for myself, but for the public. You know, I kind of always make that distinction between, you know, a lot of people that have had experiences or they're coast-to-coast AM listeners, they're already kind of in tune with what's going on. And we want, my whole goal as an activist and many other activists, we want the public to be kind of on board with what we're thinking about and what we think is more reality. It's not that we're trying to prove it to ourselves, although I am trying to prove it to myself too, but it's not that we're trying to prove it to ourselves necessarily. We're trying to prove it to the public, and that's why kind of disclosure is so important.
1: I think Coast listeners are a very special breed, a very smart breed. And I think, now I don't want to speak for everybody, but I think the general consensus is we know there's something going on, but we are so conditioned to not trust what we are being told that even when files are released from the Pentagon that show things that we can't explain, we think there's something behind it. So yet you want to believe. They say, well, here's what we have. You're like, yeah, that's not all of it. There's something else that is on that hard drive that you're not putting out there. And what is it? And then they release that, and we might not even believe that. We might think that's a psyop. It's a very strange coast-to-coast listeners. We are in a very, very tough position right now. We don't know what to do. Well, let's try to figure it out, though, together when we come back on Coast to Coast AM.
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1: Welcome back to Coast AM. I'm your host, Rich Barra. Our guest, Danny Silva. We're talking about UFOs. We're trying to get to the bottom of what's really going on out there. And I think you can hear by my questions that I'm kind of in and out and totally buying in and totally not buying in. I go both ways. I am willing to be convinced one way or another, though, and you can do that for me, too. Let's go to the first-time caller line. Let's talk to Pete in Kansas City, Missouri. Hey, Pete, welcome to Coast AM.
9: Hey, how you doing tonight?
1: Excellent, sir. Yourself?
9: I'm doing really good. Listen, I live in the western part of Kansas City where there's no really any lights, you know, lights as far as city lights. And I just got to looking up at the sky the last year and a half, and I started with binoculars. Now I use a telescope, and I have seen orange things that look like orbs that spin, and then they literally spit out three or four more, and then they zip across the sky. They are not satellites. They are not airplanes. It's the strangest thing. My neighbors thought I was on drugs. They came over and witnessed it with me. And now every night on a clear night, almost every night, you can see them. I contacted Bob Lazar at his, United Nuclear, business, told him about it. And, he was very interested in it, but he said he's really not into UFOs anymore. But he did send me a really cool lithograph of a sport model that he describes on the lithograph, and he signed it for me and sent it to me. I thought that was so cool. George Knapp, when I went to Vegas, was going to have lunch with me, but I had to leave on a plane, and I just am so into UFOs since I was 12 years old. I'm 58 years old now. And, yeah, these things up in the sky are definitely not satellites, definitely not planes. I don't know what they are, but my neighbors and my friends all come over and want to watch them. And it's not every night, but it's about three or four nights a week when the sky is clear.
1: Any video for that telescope?
9: Yeah, I have a telescope. You can see it with binoculars.
1: Have you got any video?
9: I've got video on my phone. It is the strangest thing. It looks like a little orb.
1: Would you be willing to share that with us? If we put you on hold, we'll get your number. Maybe you could send us a video. I'd love to stick that up on the website.
9: I've got it on my phone. It is the strangest thing. It's like a orange light up in the sky that looks like it won't stay still. And then all of a sudden, two or three will come off of it, and they will, like, play around like they're having fun, like they're, you know, and then they'll just zip off in the sky.
1: Maybe UFOs are playful. We don't know. Well, yeah, hang on a second here. I'm going to put you on hold, and maybe the lovely Donna Walker can get your phone number and or get your information, and maybe we could stick that up on the website. Thank you for checking in. Let's go to the wild card line and talk to Cornelius in Alexandria, Louisiana. Hey, Cornelius, welcome to Coast AM.
10: Hey there, Rich and Danny. I tell you, Rich, you're just like Art Bell, and you bring that out. You could tell with the last caller, you really brought that out, and he was a first-time caller.
1: Right on. Well, you know, Art Bell's one of my heroes, so you compliment me.
10: And he had his some of the callers, and Mayette calls them Coasties. They wanted the same birthday because his birthday was this week. And they wanted to sing, but Bert George said, no, we got to get with these calls and stuff. We can't sing no birthday thing. But George let me sing a birthday song to him, so that was nice of George. But you're the best guest weekend host because you let us all, whether we're regular callers, first-time callers, and all like that. So I want to salute you on that. Now I'm going to tell you what I want to talk about with you and Danny in the audience. I used to work for the federal government at Oakdale. It's a federal prison. And believe me, Rich, all the inmates turned me on to Coast to Coast AM 30 years ago, and I just couldn't believe it. So one night, I'm on security guard duty. It's called mobile patrol. And I see this thing. It's shimmering. It's almost like the Predator thing where it's cloaked and it shines a beam of light in the middle of these cows and lifts up a cow. And I wish I had, like that guy had a video where he could record and everything. We didn't have that back in the 90s and stuff. But I believe that these things are demonic and there's going to be a great deception coming. I read the Bible. Ezekiel saw a wheel within a wheel. The Israelites, when they were escaping the Egyptians, they saw a big mothership or fathership, and happy Father's Day to everybody. And it was the cloud by day, the fire by night. Jacob saw angels going up and down the ladder. And these angels, which Jordan Knapp says, one man's alien is another man's angel. I think they're interdimensional. And that's why they can fly so fast. Even George Norway, with Ed Grimsley, you can take that five generation scope and you can see what Pete was talking about. You take night vision, you can see these things, and George has actually seen.
1: Yeah, I've heard George talk about that.
10: Each other. So I want to, like I said, ask Danny, do you believe that these things are demonic? And I call AI the Antichrist intelligence. So do you believe that AI might be the Antichrist? And God bless
1: AC
10: you,
1: intelligence.
10: Rich, and God bless you, Danny.
1: All right. Thank you, Cornelius. Danny's all yours.
2: Thank you for the question. You know, I don't know. I don't know the answer. I like when people kind of keep everything open and just consider everything. I don't know. I like talking to people that are really versed in religion and kind of bouncing ideas off them and hearing what they think about it. I will say this, the previous caller and this caller, things they're mentioning are kind of congruencies that we hear in UFO lore. The previous caller mentioned orbs coming out of orbs, and that's actually in the recent government releases. There's stories or accounts of orbs coming out of orbs. This caller is talking about the cloaking like the Predator, and that was supposedly, the claim is that people were seeing something like that on Skinwalker Ranch. So it's really weird how some of these stories are kind of, they duplicate over time, and it's not, it's almost seems like, it may, there's something to it maybe because everyone's reporting the same things.
1: You know, the cloaking thing's really interesting to me because if that's technology that we've somehow reverse engineered and we're using it, there's no way you're going to give that out to the public, is there? Because that is a secret weapon beyond secret weapon. And I do wonder if that's some of what we were seeing in New Jersey last summer when people were freaking out of the drones that looked giant. They looked like, you know, the size of Volkswagen bugs or whatever, those massive drones they were seeing. And then they look up like, oh, wait, it was a helicopter. No, it wasn't. Do you think we do have some cloaking technology that we're just trying, or maybe the government's got some stuff that they're just checking out to see what people react to?
2: I wouldn't doubt it, the cloaking technology, and it may not even be, you know, UFO derivative or anything like that. One of the things that they mentioned at that recent press conference with David Grush is that the helicopter they used to assassinate bin Laden was basically secret tech, and that the government wasn't even, a lot of parts of the government weren't even aware of it until they saw it on the news. So there's lots of secret things. Now, what is derived possibly from UFO tech or not, that's kind of the question, but there's definitely a lot of really interesting secret tech floating around, for sure.
1: What was unique about that helicopter that they used to kill Bin Laden?
2: I don't remember specifically. It may have been the sound, where I think it was really quiet. It was basically like the coast-to-coast, often-topic black helicopter, I think, quote-unquote. But
1: don't
2: I would
1: get
2: have
1: me
2: to
1: started on those black helicopters in Arizona.
2: Yeah.
1: Don't get me started. My other radio show, we got in a lot of trouble talking about those. I don't even want to talk about that. that was a whole thing. We were researched. We were followed around for a long time after we talked about callers calling in about black helicopters. We got in a lot of trouble for that. And that was like in 2006, 2007. That was happening. Okay, more calls with Danny Silva. Disclosure, is it really happening, or are they just kind of throwing out little appetizers and not getting to the real main course yet? We don't know, but we're going to find out together when we come back with Danny Silva on Coast to Coast AM.

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1: Our guest tonight, Danny Silva, founder of the Silva Record, available online at Coast to Coast AM. We've linked up all of his stuff. While we were in commercial, Danny, I was kind of thinking this through a little bit. The movie Disclosure Day, the Pentagon releasing UFO videos. There was a time, and I've heard about these discussions, you probably have too, on this very show, that presidents were getting together with top military members and clergy and concerned that if they told the truth about aliens, that it would throw the world into complete disarray. And I wonder if now, in the age of the internet, with all these videos being released of Tic Tac videos and cigar-shaped things and nothing really concrete, that if they keep on rolling things out, maybe the big story is like, yeah, by the way, you're not created by anything but a bunch of aliens from the, you know, the Articulus system, that we'd probably be like Big Whoop now. So we've been so exposed to so many things that there's nothing you're going to say that's going to have impact. Maybe that's part of the plan.
2: Yeah, I don't know why so everyone is so jaded, and I'm the same way. Maybe it's social media. Yeah, maybe it's social media. I'm not really sure, but I feel like, yeah, if it was announced, even with some sort of proof, I think probably 50% of the population wouldn't even believe it.
1: We freak out more when McRib is back, don't you think?
2: The thing is, I'm just not sure that people are, really going to be able to digest it. You know, a lot of people, have said that, no one's been frightened so far with any of the releases, but I just feel like the releases up to this date
1: haven't been.
2: It hasn't been proof. Yeah,
1: it hasn't been proof.
2: So I feel like we still don't know how people will react.
1: And I don't know that there's anything that would shake my faith either. I think whatever I find doesn't do anything to shake the faith of, you know, believing that there's an all-powerful, almighty God. So, you know, that's for me, though. You know, everybody else can believe whatever they want to believe. Let's take some calls. Let's go to the wild card line and let's talk to Jimmy in Raleigh, North Carolina. Thanks for waiting, Jimmy. I really appreciate you hanging on there for a little while. Welcome to Coast AM.
3: Hi, Richard. Hi, Danny. Let me share my definition of aliens briefly. I think there's a gradient or a range of entities, whether they be flesh and blood like the Nordics, or they could be perhaps Sasquatch. I think Sasquatch might be interdimensional, or they might be able to cloak themselves. That's why we can't find them. And it could also be spiritual. So spiritual could range from ghost spirits or demonic entities all the way to, say, if someone say fallen angels, then we would say, hey, how about beneficial angels too?
1: Let me ask you something, Jimmy, before Danny answers.
3: The fallen angels can do the beneficial benevolent angels can do also. So that's my definition. As for the why now or the coincidences, I think if you heard of the story of Chris Bledsoe, he has been sharing his experience for, say, 17 or 18 years and warned for, well, at least over a dozen years since then about the aliens will start showing up potentially, that I think that's why the U.S. government is spilling the teas right now,
1: because
3: if they don't, they'll make a huge embarrassment for themselves.
1: Okay, hang on a second, Jimmy. Let Danny respond to that.
2: I have a somewhat of a history with Chris Bledsoe. I wrote a blog about him many years ago. I've spoken to him on the phone various times. He actually prayed for me to see a UFO. I still haven't seen any, but it's funny. Chris recently says that disclosure has already happened now. I don't agree with him on that, but yeah, Chris, he's written a book. He's very he's becoming more public and more famous, I would say. He meets with he's showing pictures of like famous actors and actresses hanging out with him and things like that. He's really religious with his beliefs, which is interesting. Other people don't necessarily agree with him on that. Some do, but his story is really, really interesting. I would say that for sure.

0: they had a very large military base there. And I knew some of these people, and they were all genius level people, mathematicians, physicists, chemists, you name it. They had very high education, and they came there before the Russians went into Germany. Their research center was on the northern coast of Germany at Peenemünde. And one man I knew very well, Dr. Konrad Dannenberg, he was the chief engineer on the propulsion system for the Saturn V, for the rocket's engines, for the rocket engines. He told me that Saturn V weighed 7 million pounds, required 8 million pounds of thrust to get it into the outside the Earth's gravitational field. Anyway, there's a lot of, even out here on coast to coast, there's a lot of information that's somewhat misleading. Barack Obama, while he was president, he made a statement. These are the exact words he stated. He said, the aliens control the secrecy. But some of the people, I've heard them on here, Mr. Sheehan, I better not name any names, but they have given misleading information, say the government's lying. No, the government's not lying. The space people, as I call them, are telling, you know, our government what to say about this program, because it's a top secret military program. And, you know, after the development of the nuclear program, nuclear bomb program, two individuals disclosed all the information they could to Russia. That's how Russia got the nuclear technology, you know, to make the bomb. Their name was Rosenberg, man and his wife. And so they were tried for treason. They were sent to the gas chamber and executed. And so this thing of disclosure, you have a man named Koresh or something like that. He was in the military, and he's not supposed to be, according to what he swore to, out disclosing military secrets. Again, it's treason. And but all the people who want to write books, and of course people are interested, but this is a top secret information. I was present when Dr. Wernher von Braun was in a news conference, and the news media there asked him how the Germans got so far ahead on rocket science and space travel. And he was in a area of this center. I'm not going to state where it was, but around the walls of this center were a line of I don't know how many file cabinets, steel file cabinets about 5 feet high. His exact words, he pointed over there and stated, they helped us. And later I learned the information in those file cabinets were, it was information that we'd taken out of Germany after World War II with information where German scientists had gone all over the world. They had photographs from inside caves and all kinds of other locations showing, you know, the space people. They'd been drawn in there by people, I don't know how many centuries or whatever, but he said they helped us. So they were involved in Germany. One of the unidentified flying UFOs, if you want to call it that, landed in Freiburg, Germany in 1936. And so there were three individuals on board, and they helped the Germans. They had a huge lab in a mountain in northern Czechoslovakia. At that time was German territory, called the Sudetenland. That was the name of the area in Germany. But it was in a mountain where they were doing the research, and three of their very famous scientists were killed doing this research and developing this anti-gravity vehicle, you know, with the assistance of the space people. So,
1: I want to give Danny a chance to answer that. Go ahead, Danny.
2: There's always, you know, theories and people alleging that there's been help and or manipulation by non-human intelligence in human affairs or government affairs. It's an interesting thread. We can't rule it out. As far as you know, what should or shouldn't be released to the public. I mean, I think a lot of people realize that there is probably, you know, like weapon science and things like that the public doesn't need to know about. But the general truth that maybe we aren't alone, or there's a non-human intelligence with us on the planet, you know, no one wants that to be kept secret any longer. I mean, it's part of

0: the world is part of reality and science, if it is true. And so the people deserve to know that.
1: That's probably one of the best things we've gotten from the internet is sharing information that otherwise wouldn't be out there. Let's take a quick break and finish up with Danny when we come back on Coast to Coast AM.
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1: Welcome back to Coast AM. I'm your host, Rich Barra. Our guest is Danny Silva. And all of his information about UFO research here is linked up at Coast to Coast AM. Let's get to some of your calls. Let's go to the first time caller line. Let's go to Lynn in Columbia, Maryland. I think that's Maryland. What's going on? Welcome to the show, Lynn.
6: Yeah, I'm going to ask Danny Silva if he was familiar with the long-running documentary film that I consider the ultimate statement of disclosure, called Mirage Men. That's M-I-R-A-G-E, Mirage Men. Are you familiar with this documentary at all?
0: Yes, I am.
6: I was wondering if you could comment on it, because many of us spend a lot of time out here discussing ufology as essentially a military psychological warfare operation.
1: Feels like it. I mean, that's what tracks the most, is it almost feels like they're somebody's putting something out there just to see how the public reacts. So how many calls do you get? What did you say that you saw? It feels like that to me anyway, Lynn.
6: All of this dovetails on the growing skepticism, or I should call it realism, about the dog and pony show that is NASA and SpaceX, which, from my standpoint, these have always been nothing but sort of Ponzi schemes.
1: They just sell T-shirts.
6: It's a government-run Ponzi scheme to sort of grift off people's escapist fantasies. There probably is genuine weapons research going on in there and genuine aerodynamics, and I'm sure the JPL does real research. But the entire outer space religion, and of course the idea that, as astronaut Don Pettit deadpans as he stares into the camera and says, well, I could go back to the moon in a nanosecond, but we destroyed the technology. Or if they watch that legendary clip of President Nixon talking to Buzz Aldrin and Neil Armstrong with absolute crystal clarity on a telephone line to the moon, I think this sort of coming to maturity about the fraud and fakery of NASA and the history of the space program has really prepared people to watch a documentary like Mirage Men and place it in context.
1: I think the one for me, the biggest red herring in that whole thing is the moon landing, is when you see that capsule take off from the moon and it literally looks like bad 60s sci-fi, where it just doesn't make any sense that, that's what we're seeing, that that's the technology and that actually worked. That's a hard one. Although we really haven't talked about the moon landing much. Danny, you have thoughts on that?
0: I don't have a lot of thoughts on that. I don't necessarily buy into the moon landing being fake. I think it was real, but that I'm not an expert on it, but I do believe that it was real. As far as I will say this, and it's kind of a tangent from Mirage Men, but I feel like it's unfortunate that we have to focus on the government. And that goes for everything I've put into kind of researching or focusing on the government, because if there is a phenomenon, we should be focusing on that. But we're kind of stuck here trying to figure out the secrecy, figure out the government stuff. And I do feel like it's kind of a waste of time. And if there is a phenomenon and they were telling us from the truth at the beginning, we wouldn't have had to waste all these decades looking into the government.
1: What have you busted, something that's been put out as fact or something that's been put out as it is that you've busted and it isn't something that's been put out there?
0: You know, there's a lot of comments from high-profile people, and a lot of them, you know, when I look behind the scenes, or I'll be, you know, when I was used to be writing, I'll be asking a lot of different sources, and I would find out that even people that are, like, really close friends with each other and they're high-profile people, they don't necessarily agree on things, or it'll even be in a book, like the Jacques Vallée book, and I think really highly of him. Sometimes he has a series of seven books called Forbidden Science, and they're basically like diaries almost. There's sometimes in those books where I wanted to write about a certain thing that happened, and I would go and ask the people where that he was writing about, and they either didn't remember that happening or they didn't agree that it was happening like they said. And then there's another thing where people that claim they have sources, and they do have sources, I don't deny that, they don't make clear to the audience what is vetted coming from a source or what is just their own opinion. So people will take everything they say as gospel, whereas some of the stuff is just their opinion and they got it from YouTube or something. And then the rest of it is vetted things they got from sources, and no one knows the difference. So it kind of muddies the water in my view.
1: Mm. Let's say hello to Mike in Roscoe, Illinois on the wildcard line. Hey, Mike, welcome to Coast AM. You're on with Danny Silva.
7: Hey, Danny, how you doing?
0: Hello, thank you.
7: Hey, I want to try to articulate this to the best of my ability. I've got a lot to cover here in a short amount of time, and to help validate my claims, I am a professional pilot. I've been flying corporate aircraft for 37 years. I'm a pilot mechanic. I've seen what I consider to be TR-3B aircraft, and I've interacted with them with lasers. I have the ability to determine whether or not they're aircraft or others, with an ADS-B receiver and an app on my iPad, and these things are not aircraft. I don't know what they are. They're stationary. They're triangular shape. They light up. I've got a witness that when I hit one with a laser, it emitted an infrared beam, and it can only be seen on an ADT security camera, and I've got video of that. I live in north central Arkansas. I laid out lights in a triangular shape on the ground. I hit one of these craft with a laser, and another one that was next to it lit up. It wasn't visible at all until I hit the one with the laser, and it moved across the sky. It probably, well, from the west to east position. And when I hit it, before it went over out of view, I hit it with a laser again, and it stopped. And I've got witnesses to this to account for it.
1: Okay, hang on a second. Hey, Mike, can you hang on with us through the break? I want to talk to you more about this. And Danny, are you down for one more break past your go time here?
0: Sure.
1: Drift into, okay, yeah, let's take a quick break. And when we come back, Mike, I want to hear the rest of your story. One more break with Danny Silva. Open Lines is next. Let's talk about UFOs. What do you think is going on out there? I want your take on it. Tell me what you feel and what you've seen that you can't explain. When we come back on Coast to Coast AM.

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7: ABC News, I'm Dave Packer. Tropical storm Arthur left behind a lot of water. It's still a threat. ABC's Morgan Norwood.
8: The heat-fueled remnants of tropical storm Arthur flooding communities in Stone County, Mississippi. And here in Baldwin County, Alabama, east of Mobile, roads inundated. Millions in the Midwest cleaning up from devastating tornadoes.
7: We're hearing from a U.S. official that Trump administration special envoy Steve Witkoff is meeting with Jared Kushner in Switzerland. This is peace talks between the U.S. and Iran, originally set to begin Friday, were postponed. Iran wants to see Israel's attacks on Hezbollah stop. At least one person dead, many injured after a massive fire broke out at an oceanfront resort in the Dominican Republic. A passenger train collision in England, north of London, leaving one person dead, dozens injured. President Trump accusing vandals of being behind the peeling paint at the Lincoln Memorial reflecting pool surface, providing no evidence. This is ABC News. The union representing drivers says horse carriage rides in New York's Central Park are on hold until at least Tuesday. They're reviewing safety protocols in the wake of an 18-year-old tourist's death. The union says it supports increased oversight of drivers, including regular checks and enforcement of protocols. Earlier this year, War Secretary Pete Hegseth made the flu vaccine optional for U.S. troops. Now an Air Force base is dealing with an ongoing outbreak.
9: Sources tell us there are now at least 159 known cases of the flu among recruits at Joint Base San Antonio, along with two hospitalizations. One source says officials are also investigating the death of a 25-year-old male who was reportedly unvaccinated. That person allegedly tested positive for influenza and was diagnosed with pneumonia before death.
7: ABC's Selena Wang. North Carolina will be going for its first national championship in baseball when it faces Oklahoma in the College World Series Finals. Best of three series opens Saturday. Dave Packer, ABC News.
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1: Well, we are all the way live, just crossing over into midnight where I am on the left side of the country, on over 700 radio stations across USA and Canada. And this is Coast to Coast AM, so the floor is yours. For decades, this UFO mystery has been in the shadows. But now we've got congressional hearings, press conferences, whistleblowers, government videos. And I feel like a lot more questions than we had even before they came out. So have we experienced disclosure, or is somebody holding back the good stuff, or is it a psyop, deepfakes, digital illusions? What is real? What's not real? Tonight, for the next 2 hours, the microphone belongs to you. What have you seen? What have you experienced? How does the UFO mystery change the way you see your place in the universe? Open lines right now on Coast to Coast AM. But when we left to go to commercial, we were talking to Mike in Roscoe, Illinois. And he was on with our guest, Danny Silva, who's agreed to stay on for one more little break here and hear Mike's story, who is a pilot who says that he has got all kinds of proof that those things aren't aircraft. They're not from us. Mike, the floor is yours. We left off with you talking about getting some pyramid or triangle-shaped lights on the ground and shining them up at objects. Take us through what happened.
2: Yeah, they're just it's a palm-sized LED light that you can buy at Harbor Freight. So I outlined a triangle design on the ground. Just laid out three lights, put a light in the center with a runway blue taxiway light filter on the center light. When I laid that out, I hit one of these TR-3B craft. I hit one of these craft with a laser, and when I did, another one lit up next to it that wasn't previously seen. And when it did, it started moving in my direction. These things, okay, my best guess is they're above 60,000 feet out of FAA-controlled airspace. It started moving from a westerly direction to an easterly direction before it left out of view over my house. I hit it with a laser again, and it stopped. My wife was sitting there watching the whole thing take place. This is down in where I live in north central Arkansas. In Roscoe, at my in-laws, I tagged one of these things with the laser, and I came back inside. My mother-in-law said, "Mike, come in real quick, and you need to see this." She had the three monitors from the ADT security cameras online on the TV, and one of these things that I was tagging with a laser was panning the area that I was standing in previously with an infrared tight focus beam. I have a video recording of that, and it's time stamped. I've contacted Tom Cotton's office a couple of times, got no response. I'd love to get a hold of Tim Burchett. I'd like to find out what's going on. I'm not entirely convinced that they're not ours. After that incident down in Arkansas, 1 hour later, I went out in front to see if they were still there, and a drone had flown over my property. So I don't know what the hell's going on, and it's really kind of unnerving at times. I would really like to get an answer. I don't know if they're ours. I keep hearing people saying triangular-shaped aircraft, they're not ours. Well, if they're not ours, then explain a drone flying over my property after I did this whole scenario with the lights on the ground. Fort Leonard Wood is probably 1 hour north of my location.
1: Oh, you're near Rolla, right? Rolla, Missouri.
2: Yeah, I'm south of Rolla. I'm actually 2 hours south of Rolla. I have no idea what these things are. And like I said, I've seen them flying in the flight levels, 37,000, 43,000, and they're above where I've been flying. I've contacted the center that I've been talking to. and they have nothing on radar. I've talked to Memphis Center a couple of different times when I was on the ground, seeing if they had anything on radar. They had nothing. I have an ADS-B receiver with an app on my iPad that will discern whether or not they're aircraft or not, and these things are not showing up. I don't know what they are. I'd like an answer, and I'm not getting any answers. It's just it gets kind of wiggy at times the way these things operate. I have no idea what's going on.
1: Danny, this is what I was talking to you about before, where I feel like the testimony from pilots is much more convincing than the video that I see. The video, you don't know what it is, but when you hear somebody who's a pilot who's been in the sky and he's got no reason to make this up, what do you make of that?
3: Yeah, pilots definitely have that extra layer of credibility. A lot of people like to hear the stories from pilots. I'd encourage you to load it up to social media, and that way you don't have to rely on other people. You can tag me on X, Twitter, at Silver Record. You could tag Coast to Coast or Rich, and just load that video up. Everyone could take a look at it, and you may even get a request for interviews.
1: If you're so interested. And you probably just want to know, what have you heard? I guess my question is, is there a type of person that either feels like they've been abducted, or is there a type of person that people say, I've seen craft all my life? I've never seen a craft. Have you ever seen a craft?
3: I've never seen a craft. I've never seen anything. I've had some maybes. I'm kind of the type of person where I'm going to really have to be sure to claim it. I've had some maybes, but I don't feel like I can say anything that, yes, for sure, this was like a UFO or anything like that.
1: Have your maybes, do you think maybe they're interdimensional or part of some government program? Maybe
3: as far as my maybes, once I was driving really late at night and there was a green light above me, but there's no way for me to know that it wasn't a drone or something. It was definitely really weird, and it was kind of the beginning of when drones were becoming popular, so they weren't super popular yet. That was odd. In retrospect, I wish I probably had stopped the car or something. I've seen things flying as just a passenger, but they're so far away, it's hard to make them out as what they are. So I just don't know. As far as the interdimensional question, that's just one of those other things that are on the table. It's going to be hard probably for people to prove it, but that's definitely one of the big themes that a lot of people believe, is that the things could have the interdimensional bubbles around them, the UFOs or the, things like that. And you even hear Anna Paulina Luna, representative, talking about interdimensional, which is really interesting to hear a politician bring these kind of things up, and David Grush and people like that. But I don't know the answer at the end of the day, but that's one of the possibilities.
1: We really didn't talk about the David Grush, that press conference, really, right? What were your thoughts on that?
3: The press conference was really interesting. Of course, it wasn't at the same length where he was speaking during the hearing, but they're basically, everyone is trying now to kind of motivate the President Trump to release this stuff. I feel like without kind of the presidential backing, a lot of people, I don't think they think that disclosure is going to occur unless it's this catastrophic disclosure, quote unquote, from journalists. But everyone is kind of trying to motivate Trump. He's already kind of dipped his toe in the water by these releases. They want them to go all the way. There's a lot of requests now for I'm really surprised, because we haven't had all out proof of alien UFOs. We've kind of had confirmation that there's a lot of things in the sky that are unexplainable that people mm-hmm. see on a regular basis.
1: And that's pretty much all I've heard Trump say too. Basically, it's a lot of people are interested, and there's a lot of things that have been in the sky that nobody knows what they are. And then he'll be like, yeah, I'm not really that into it, but people seem to be into it. And he sort of just leaves it at that.
3: Yeah. I don't know if he's told to say that, or he just thinks it's a good idea to kind of leave it at that. There's a lot of people now that are demanding biologics. They kept bringing that up at that Grush press conference, that they want, proof of biologics or documents of biologics. I'm kind of doubtful that that's going to happen. It would be amazing if it did, but we still just don't have proof of alien UFOs, so I don't know if they're going to jump to bodies now.
1: What if we just made a really bad trade and we're embarrassed to talk about it? So, what if the tech we got wasn't really that great? So it's yes, you can experiment on people, you can kidnap them, you can take them in your craft, and you can have, $3 million a year, and what do we get back? And what if it was just, I don't know, maybe we got the technology that created the Vitamix, and that's it. just a good blender.
3: That's crazy. And it's really interesting that you brought that up again, because I kind of forgot about that theme. And it's really scary. If that's true, it's horrible. I mean, abductions alone.
1: Not that
3: alone,
1: the Vitamix blender isn't fantastic. It's really a good blender. But what if it wasn't a good deal? What if we got a bad deal back in the day? What if we didn't get fiber optics in the stealth fighter? What if we, you know, if we just got like silly putty out of it in the 40s and that's it? I don't know.
3: Would not be ideal.
1: It would not be. You would want a little bit more. You would want a little bit more of a negotiation period. Well, we're going to do open lines here, Danny. What a great guest you've been. Although you haven't really answered more questions. You've given me more questions. I'm more uncertain now, but you bring up some very good points, and you're a heck of a guy. So I really appreciate your time and energy tonight. You've been a fantastic guest. I hope you come back and visit us sometime here on Coast.
3: Oh, it's been so much fun, Rich. Thank you so much.
1: God bless you. And Danny Silva's stuff all hooked up at Coast to Coast AM. Now it is open lines, and we will cover all things UFO, but I also see somebody who has a creepy talking doll in their basement. So we're going to get all that too. So we want to talk UFOs? That's great. We want to talk creepy talking dolls? I'm all over it too. So if you are on the line, please stay on the line. I will get to you. If you've been calling and get a busy signal, I understand that it's just about as busy as it's ever been on the phone lines tonight on Coast to Coast. So I will get to as many of you as I can. The good news is that we've got about an hour and a half to do it. So all the way live, this is live radio right now. We will take your calls next on Coast to Coast AM.
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1: Welcome back to Coast AM. I'm your host tonight. I want to thank my friend George Norrie, my mentor, my idol, for asking me to sit in for him on a Friday night. I know how important open lines are to George, and I'm trying to keep that spirit alive here. So let's talk to you. Let's go to open lines. Let's talk to our first-time caller line, and let's talk to Clara in Whittier. Hey, Clara, welcome to Coast AM. Unless that's Sierra.
9: Hello.
1: It's Clara, right?
9: Yes, this is Clara.
1: Hello, Clara. Welcome to Coast. Nice to meet you.
9: Nice to meet you, too. I'm going to start by saying we were, my brother, my sister, and myself, were about nine or 10 years old. And my brother found a little bit of change. It was about 8:30 at night. We got up. We went to the store to buy some candy. Came back home. as we come around the corner to our house on Hicks and Olympic, all of a sudden, I felt our backs were turned towards Olympic, and I thought that something was going to hit us from behind. That feeling that you get when something's going to hit you?
1: Mm-hmm.
9: And so I put my hand up for a couple of seconds. I closed my eyes. I turned around and looked, and I saw a piece of the UFO. I felt it. There was no noise. It was completely silent. I could tell you the color was a flat gold with copper mixed together. All of a sudden, I turned back to look at my brother and my sister. I'm surrounded by a light. I can't see the houses, can't see the street, can't see anything. I can see my sister standing right there. She's not moving, but her eyes are moving back and forth as if she was frozen. Cannot see my brother. After that, I don't remember anything. Okay, 20 years, we didn't talk about this. I don't remember going home, the three of us going home. I don't remember going to sleep, and I don't remember the next day. 20 years later, my brother starts talking about it. We never discussed it with each other before that. All of a sudden, he's talking about it in a family gathering, and he's making me remember things. For instance,
1: things like what? What did he bring up that you didn't remember?
9: Okay, he brought up that, you know, Clara, you remember the UFO. Okay, and I don't answer him. And he goes, you went up first. Okay, so all of a sudden, when we went up, I kind of froze a little bit. And I said, okay, tell me more. He goes, you know, you were sitting down. We were up in the ship, and you were sitting down, and you were crying a lot. And I turned around and looked at you and said, don't worry, we're going to be okay. And I, all of a sudden, I can see myself crying. I'm in this hallway, white hallway, and I didn't see no aliens or anything, but I knew we were in something that was white, very smooth. My hands are moving back and forth. That's how I can tell it's smooth. Okay. So I called up my sister Rose, and I asked her 20 years later, what did you see? She goes, well, I was exactly how I described it. She goes, I was in the middle of this bright light. And the only thing I could move were my eyes back and forth. And I was wondering how come nobody could see the car going by, the white car. So they all had their own little stories. So then I said, okay, I must have really experienced this. And the more he talks about it, the more I keep getting flashbacks about the whole thing. So UFOs definitely do exist. And any question you want to ask me, I can answer it for you.
1: Have you ever thought about doing hypnosis to bring you back to those?
9: The reason I'm scared to do hypnosis is because I have a time loss, and I don't want to do it because the way he says I was crying, he goes, I was terrified.
1: And isn't that interesting how it doesn't seem like your brother was at all?
9: He was more curious. He saw me going up first, so he was more worried about them taking us, but they did bring us back, all three of us. For how long? I don't know. They had us. And the only reason I think they were there in that area is because around the corner where we were turning, that building made mercury.
1: That building what? Made mercury?
9: Mercury.
1: Like legit, that's what the building was? It was a factory for mercury?
9: It was a factory for mercury.
1: Isn't that interesting?
9: And I really don't talk to the store, to anybody about this, because I'm already 74. But I could never take, I can close my eyes and I can still see that ship that I saw behind me.
1: When you came back, was there anything that you could feel differently about yourself?
9: I'm going to say they totally erased our memory, but as I got older and started looking at UFO shows on the TV and like Ancient Aliens and things like that, I started getting this strange, scared feeling in me. And it's a scary feeling to know that you've lost time. And
1: it sounds like a day and a half at least, right?
9: Yeah, because it's my sister and my brother were with me, and they're my witnesses. And they had the other, but never gave each other a phone call to tell each other what happened.
1: Why do you think that took 20 years?
9: I think it was the fear in me that was too scared to ask my, I made a phone call. Maybe about 10 years ago, and I asked my sister, tell me exactly what you saw. So she did. Because my brother Fred kept on talking about it. He kept on giving me flashbacks. I go, you know what? I did experience something. Except they do erase your mind.
1: Mm.
9: And
1: you not forever, it sounds like. Sounds like it comes back eventually.
9: It does come back because of the You do get a scared feeling in you for the rest of your life.
1: Yeah, I think you should stop watching those shows. That's my answer for you. Well, thank you for sharing your story, Clara. I appreciate you calling. Open lines. The floor is yours. This is Coast to Coast AM.

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1: What a unique experience we are in the middle of. The great open lines of Coast to Coast AM, where pretty much anything goes. We're talking to Clara before we went to break, and she was talking about having lost time, but not just her, her brother and her sister. And her brother talked about being sucked up into craft, but 20 years after it happened. So, you know, obviously call whatever you want to call about, but if you have lost time, especially a good amount of lost time, or you really truly feel like you've had an experience with something that wasn't human, well, I want to hear from you. That's for sure. That sounds insane. Not insane like you're crazy, but insane like I can't wrap my mind around it. So definitely keep those calls coming in. If you're on the phone, we'll get to you. If you've been calling and it's been busy, I see how busy the phone lines are. I've been able to track it here. Keep calling. We'll get you on at some point. We got about the next hour and a half all the way live here at Coast, and we will make it so, like we're doing with my friend D here from Northern Virginia on the Wildcard Line. D, welcome to Coast AM. Nice to talk to you.
2: Hi. Thanks for taking my call. Can you hear me okay?
1: Indeed, we can.
2: Good, because I heard a little bit of breakup there for a while, and I wasn't sure whether it was my phone that was causing it or what.
1: You were loud and clear like Nixon to the astronauts on the moon in 1969.
2: Well, I'm glad to know. I was hearing Clara's story, and my heart was breaking because I just have a feeling. I know I can't provide the proof, but it sounds as if she had a supernatural experience of some kind that may explain the memory loss that she experienced.
1: Mm.
2: I know I can't prove it, but it seems awfully strange because I know she was desperately trying to piece things together, and it sounded like it was a pretty serious break in her memory, and it sounded as if it went rather deep.
1: And if you're Clara, one of the things she's saying is she doesn't want to know what happened. She's trying to piece it together, but she doesn't want to know.
2: Yeah, because she's afraid. That kind of reinforces my idea about this being a supernatural occurrence, because those can be scary. My word, I just feel bad for her, but I just wanted to, you know, to say that I give her support. By the way, though, I have something to share with UFO lovers. There's a book I got finished reading, and maybe a lot of coasters already know about this. It's called Above Top Secret, The Worldwide UFO Cover-Up. Does that ring a bell?
1: It doesn't, but go on. I want to hear. I'm going to write it down, though, because I want to read it.
2: Okay, yeah. Okay, yeah, it's called Above Top Secret, The Worldwide UFO Cover-Up. Now, that is an absolute panorama of all kinds of UFO sightings around the globe. And it goes all the way back to post-World War II, all the way up into the 1980s. Now, there could be newer copyrights of the book. I read the original one from 1988.
1: And that'd be interesting to read now.
2: Every shape and size of craft that you could imagine. Everything. From the cigars to the saucers, to triangular configurations, both flat and vertical in their construct, rectangular, diamond shaped, you name it, everything imaginable that was seen.
1: Doesn't it seem like we're close to figuring it out? I mean, like things that make sense. Like one of the things that you always hear about, or you know, if you're a UFO freak or a coastie, you always hear about how the sightings seem to have gone up. around or after World War II, and you can definitely tie that into us dropping an atomic bomb or experimenting with nukes, and almost like the immediate response is, yeah, well, now we're going to have to make ourselves present because we got to shut that down. You cannot have that technology. And it seems like since then, the uptick of UFOs has been astronomical. But if you go back through history, pretty much every culture has some sort of story of visitors from somewhere beyond.
2: Sure they have tales to tell. But I will say this. There's also been an astronomical rise in drone development over the years. They've been around much longer than we've been led to believe.
1: Well, I brought that up earlier in the show. I was saying, could you think that a lot of the things we saw were drone technology 30 years before?
2: Oh, yes, I think they were. And what was not drone, I think, is interdimensional. I think it had in some way to do with the supernatural realm. I think that some of these craft took physical form thanks to the dark side of the supernatural, demons, fallen angels, even offspring from those beings that were given birth to by women, the Nephilim, etc. I think were responsible for acting as aliens. And in the case of the very small ones, many of them, I'm sad to say, were badly deformed human beings, children and dwarfs and midgets, etc., who were used
1: by the NSA.
2: That was horrible. And they had bizarre surgeries done on them. Their heads were put into some kind of a mold, and it enlarged

0: Coast to Coast AM.
1: Christine Rose, how did you become involved in holistic health and healing?
2: By being extremely ill and trying to find a solution. I was told I was dying with 3 months to live, and I wasn't going to give up. Helmut Keller researched it, and that is why we are so fortunate to have Carnivora today. I was treated by him every day with Carnivora, and it's phenomenal. It's phenomenal. And you don't really have to be very ill to have the benefits of Carnivora.
1: How many weeks or months into the supplementation did you start feeling that there really is an impact? I'm going to live.
2: Probably 2 months, and that was by observing the blood work.
1: So you were supposed to die in 3 months, and 34 years later, you're helping others to heal.
2: I am staying with my natural programs, mm-hmm. one of which is Carnivora. You cannot stop and say, oh, I had enough, I feel good. That is the wrong way. That's why I feel so fantastic, and I'm past 80.
1: Beautiful.
2: Carnivora will make all the difference in the world.
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0: Welcome back to Coast AM. I'm your host, Rich Barra. It is open lines on Friday night, Saturday morning. Dark o'clock where you are, but this is the middle of the night, and this is where things get real. We were talking about lost time. And where did my lost time person go? Oh, here we go. West of the Rockies. Let's go to Maui, Hawaii. And Isius. Did I say that right?
8: Isius.
0: Isius. Okay.
8: Isius.
0: Yeah. Very good, sir.
8: Vowels. All five vowels.
0: Yeah. Yeah. You got a lot of the vowels in there.
8: Yeah. Yeah. I'm not even from, the Middle East, but anyways. My question is, there is no question when there's no answer to your question, and there is really not a question. But anyways, let's see. My question is, or my statement here is about the full disclosure thing. When I was young, I had a close encounter of the fourth kind with my brother, and we were so scared, especially him, that he never remembered any of it. I remember most of it, and they were quite impressed that I could even talk to them. But anyways, let's see these. Whatever entities contact leaders of the world and disclose this and that and the other thing, and they totally forget either because they're too scared or their memory is erased.
0: Oh, that's interesting. So maybe they are getting secrets. Maybe they are getting secrets. Yeah.
8: They forget or they're too scared.
0: Yeah. That's interesting. I imagine you'd have to be a different level of chill to... to be sucked up into an alien craft and remember everything.
8: Well, there was no craft. My encounter started with the ball of orange, and it split into three. And next thing we knew, we were in a facility. And it seemed round, but I don't think I've ever seen a craft. Of course, everybody's seen lights and weird stuff in the sky. But
0: you were in a round facility?
8: The facility, the examination room, seemed to be round. And... it was full of grace, and there was, and at the end, there was the mantis. They were larger, a lot larger. And those were the scary ones, and they kept them in the dark because they were so scary, they knew they'd probably people would pass out or whatever. The grays were more friendly. And they had children. But anyways, I don't think the weird thing is they can't speak. They speak to your brain with your own voice, and they can't hear you, but they could hear me.

0: because I could speak to them. They were quite impressed by that.
1: What do you mean, like telepathically or
0: yeah,
1: a language?
0: Well, I think they speak telepathically because either we were in an oxygen-negative environment or some type of other type of thing, underwater or whatever. And I don't know how they communicated to us with my own voice. They were quite impressed that I could communicate to them through them. I'm assuming with my own voice, but I didn't speak. My brother couldn't speak. He was so scared.
1: What did they say to you?
0: Well, they that's one of the things I don't remember. They tried to explain things. They said they came from 68 light years away, and that I found out just a few months ago that 68 light years away is our closest nearest solar system, or whatever you call it.
1: What's it called? Do you know?
0: Well, there's several different ones. I went on the internet, and I can't pronounce them, you know. One's like 67 and a half, and then most of them are like 68 light years away. That's our closest solar system. And they told me about that, and they told me a lot of other things, too, but I can't remember. You know, I was scared, too, but...
1: Well, you were saying that there's...
0: I was more excited than scared. I was excited to be abducted, you know, or whatever they did.
1: Well, you said that they were experimenting. What were they experimenting on you?
0: Well, the only thing that really was really weird is that towards the end, before the mantises came and you know, congratulations for being with them, this little tiny thing I call Yoda came up to me with a little box, and he opened it, and there was a scarab beetle in it, and he put it on my chest, and the scarab beetle disappeared. So I don't know where it went, but...
1: Have you seen some of the old scarab beetles carvings from thousands and thousands of years ago?
0: You mean like from ancient Egypt?
1: Yeah.
0: Well, I think there was a symbol, so I don't know if the symbol was that they were abducted and given the beetle on their chest too, or maybe the beetle has different meanings for them back then. Because I heard that beetles, there's a dung beetle that used to roll, and they worshipped a dung beetle because, it lived on human waste or whatever excrement, and it would roll a piece of, excrement, and it would live on it and lay their eggs in it.
1: See? We've come a long way. We don't worship dung beetles anymore. We've come a long way as a society.
0: Well, they did back in ancient Egypt.
1: Look how far we've come.
0: I think we got off the course here. But anyways, no. I think we got... No, that called because I'm thinking maybe the world leaders maybe have had these encounters. And I totally forget.
1: Yeah.
0: Because either their mind was wiped out or they're too scared to talk about it.
1: Well,
0: I'm
1: glad...
0: Which one is which.
1: I'm glad you came back from the craft, although I'm not convinced you're all the way back from the craft, just from us talking. Not convinced.
0: I think it was a place, a dimension. I don't think it was a craft, although it did seem around and it was metallic inside, but...
1: I think you were to Howard Johnson's.
0: Okay.
1: Nice to talk to you. Thanks for checking in. I appreciate you very much. I really want to get to Brian's call here on the wild card line. Brian from Windsor, Connecticut, welcome to Coast AM.
2: Hey, Rich. Thank you for taking my call.
1: My pleasure.
2: Yeah, I have a little bit of a pilot background myself. I'm a pilot, but one of the theories or questions that I have is, like, the TR-3Bs, I really think those are ours. I mean, if you look at...
1: That's the triangle, the big triangles, right? The TR...
2: TR-3Bs.
1: That look like giant stealth fighters.
2: Yeah, they kind of look like stealth fighters. And I think they're ours. And I think that, they've been seen, near military installations and different parts of our country. And I think they use those. And I think at some point, like if you listen to like Dr. Stephen Greer with AUCE5 contact, remote viewing to contact ETs, and you see a lot of the ones that show up on some of the... remote viewing sessions that they have out in the desert with contact in the desert. And when you see some of these things light up for a very short period of time and then go away in space, I think because the TR-3Bs, it would probably have different propulsion systems such as anti-gravity. And I do believe there are. I believe we reverse engineered those. But there was, all the stories about some of these craft that were knocked down through higher technology weapons such as scalar technology, faster than light weapons and sound pulse weapons, those types of technologies. And I think somewhere along the lines, these TR-3Bs are used to police, like we have an ADIZ, which is called an Air Defense Identification Zone, but I think maybe that's been modified to an ASIZ, which is an Airspace Identification Zone. And I think a lot of the ETs that are here and visiting, some of that are here and some that are visiting, they have to identify themselves and they have communications. And, you know, even the stories that they have these, some of these ETs on bases out west in the Nevada area that they may have agreements with. And some of those agreements have maybe stuck. Some of them went sideways. Some of them went wrong. But I think a lot of these TR-3Bs are to police are not just our airspace, but our space. And maybe that zone has been expanded into space to a certain level or a certain zone area where they have to identify themselves if they're coming and visiting here, but they're not allowed to interact. And I think a lot of them, if you listen to stories about the Galactic Council, which are different ETs that have come together that have formed for a better good of humanity, but there
1: do
2: are
1: we
2: some
1: have
2: ETs
1: people, you think?
2: That are negative. I'm
1: do
2: sorry.
1: Do you think we have people on the Galactic Council as Earthlings?
2: I do believe we have people, representatives, that maybe speak on our behalf. Are their intentions good? I think there's been some pressure from the council for us to reach that disclosure level, and I think that's what you're seeing now. I think what you're seeing in Congress is more just a trickle-down effect to gauge the reaction of humanity.
1: Mm-hmm.
2: And this,
1: I think you're right about that.
2: Yeah, and, you know, like the Ancient Aliens exposure, and you see a lot of the stuff that goes on TV with Congress, and you know, you see Mark Rubio getting involved and many other people getting involved, and, you know, when Trump introduced the new space program, it was almost hilarious, because when you listen to all the stories about the secret space program, and those have probably been read in, and probably the story that came from Lockheed Skunk Works where the gentleman was saying, oh, all that stuff you see in Star Trek, we've been there, gone there, we're years ahead of that. And he probably wasn't supposed to say that. And all of a sudden, he never was ever really heard from again.
1: Well, I mean, you hear both sides from the conspiracy angle. You hear secret space program's been going on for years and years and years and years, and we've been light years away. And then you hear we've never broken through the firmament, that nobody's ever gone to space. Nobody's ever gone beyond orbit. You hear both of those things.
2: Right. And you know, and are they coming here from other solar systems? Maybe. Are there some traveling interdimensionally? Yeah, maybe. And
1: what do you think we don't know about dimensions? A lot?
2: I think we know quite a bit. I think DARPA, between DARPA and Bob Bigelow, you know, in the space industry, and I think a lot of things were privatized to avoid disclosure of certain things. Because if you acknowledge that we have the TR-3Bs and scalar weaponry and access to to acknowledge that the TR-3Bs are ours, you'd also have to acknowledge that we have zero-point energy, anti-gravity, and different types of propulsion systems, and we've also been in and out of our solar systems and possibly have bases on some of the moons. Like, if you ask somebody how many moons Mars had, they'd say one, but if you ask somebody how many Earth had, they might say one or two. But, you know, all of a sudden, over the last 5 years, if you just basically ask Alexa device, that you have at home, that most people have at home. 5 years ago, you could probably ask her, how many moons does Jupiter and Saturn have? And it would say, you know, 40 or 50. But now if you ask how many moons Jupiter and Saturn has, they both seem to be well over into the 140 range. Now, with that information alone, is it a possibility that we have substandard, space stations on some of these moons and possibly even on Mars already, and that they've already found things that were not being disclosed? And is it possibly that... And is it possible a lot of these beings that are here, some are friendly, and some that are doing inductions on, or they're checking into the DNA profiles that they've passed of the upgrades that they've left, of the many different types of ETs that are supposedly have been here. Like even the gentleman from Hawaii, there's many conversations that they're saying that these ETs are still visiting there till this day, and that they're, you know, ancestors with them through the Pleiadian, Andromeda. But mostly the Pleiadian systems, right? And, you got the Arcturians, Pleiadians, Andromedans, and
1: so
2: many
1: here.
2: Other...
1: Yes, sir. Well, I appreciate your call. This is Open Lines. This is Coast to Coast AM. Back in a minute.

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7: ABC News, I'm Dave Packer. President Trump Friday touting the deal with Iran that's reopened a key shipping channel.
8: Those ships are flowing out of the Hormuz Strait like nobody's ever seen before, actually. There were a lot of them, about 700 of them, and they're pouring out. The oil is all over the place.
7: But those negotiations with Iran are on pause. Iran wants Israel to stop attacking Hezbollah. Now Special Envoy Steve Witkoff is en route to Switzerland, where Jared Kushner is expected to join him, says a U.S. official. The remnants of Tropical Storm Arthur battering parts of the southeastern United States, heavy rain sparking flash flood and tornado warnings along the Gulf Coast. Trump administration officials saying that they insist there no longer is a plan to distribute money from an anti-weaponization fund stemming from President Trump's settled lawsuit against the IRS, but the Justice Department officials there won't swear to that in court. One person dead, more than 90 injured after two passenger trains collided in England north of London Friday. This is ABC News. Former President Barack Obama and former First Lady Michelle Obama personally greeted the first 100 visitors at the new Obama Presidential Center on the south side of Chicago Friday. They were then joined by Reading Rainbow host LeVar Burton and read Where the Wild Things Are to 25 kids. For some of the host cities, the World Cup has led to traffic nightmares for locals.
9: World Cup matches are fun for fans, but not so much for commuters. Bob Pishu, an analyst for transportation firm INRIX, says traffic hotspots have popped up.
10: It really was a perfect storm for New York during this last match.
9: Many cities have taken extra steps to prepare.
10: Seattle opened up some lanes of traffic on a major bridge project that they're working. So they're putting that work off. Others are adding transit routes.
9: Pishu's advice, leave early.
10: Add on about 50% of the time it normally takes you.
9: Clara McMichael, ABC News.
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1: Variety is calling Rush the hippest band of 2026. Figure that one out. 50 years later, their drummer, Annika Niles, I think is her name, taking over for the dearly departed Neil Peart. Is, I've seen the clips from the LA shows, and she is absolutely lights out, astounding. That band sounds really, really good. I'm excited to go see them when they come through. I think I'm see them in December. I think that's right. In the meantime, my name's Rich Barra. This is Open Lines on Coast to Coast AM. And we've been talking all things all over the place, mostly UFOs. And we make a dramatic right turn as Ruthie jerks the wheel from Maryland on the wild card line and wants to talk about some creepy talking doll. And I am all about that. Welcome to Coast AM, Ruth.
2: Hi, Rich. Thank you so much for taking my call. And first of all, I want to say, Cornelius is right. You are the best. You are our favorite weekend host, and we love you.
1: Oh, well, thank you so much.
2: You're welcome. And I have to confess something to you. I turned the channel earlier during the show for a little while, and there's a couple other... Coast is the best also. I turned the channel for a little while. There's a couple other shows that are trying to be like Coast, I think, where they're talking about UFOs and things, but they're also talking politics, and they...
1: No, well, you're not going to get that from me. No politics, unless it's UFO politics.
2: Yeah, I know, and I don't like that. And anyway, it does not compare to Coast. And
1: the original is always the best, Ruth.
2: Right. It just makes me appreciate Coast that much more after hearing those shows. Anyway, yeah, I want to talk to you about two different times about some creepy dolls that I had one time, talking dolls. And long time ago when I was younger, an aunt, she had this creepy talking doll that was really, said something really evil. But when I used to have about 10 years ago, I had a talking Cabbage Patch doll and a talking bear, the Hello Teddy Bear.
1: And these are supposed to be talking? Like pull a string and they say something?
2: Talk. They automatically talked and they would respond to you. And it was funny. I would put them together, and they would actually sit there and talk to each other. They would have a conversation with each other, the bear and the doll. And the doll, that talking Cabbage Patch doll, they used to come out and say some strange things sometimes. And
1: like what?
2: The doll one time.
1: Like what?
2: The doll one time, we had some kittens. They were real little, and the doll heard the kittens meowing. And it said, "Oh, I hear kittens. I just love kittens." And then the bear, he used to say some crazy things. I had a neighbor come in one time that was kind of did have some mental issues, and the bear said something like, "Whoa, man, I think you need to go get some help," something like that. I can't remember exactly.
1: That sounds like a helpful bear. That sounds like a helpful bear.
2: Yeah. The bear used to make some really smart remarks sometimes. It was just funny, the stuff that used to come out of their mouth sometimes. But and then I got to tell you about the one when I wasn't real young, but it was my first husband, his aunt. She had this doll. It was from the 70s. I guess she bought it for her daughter. And it was just a regular, like, baby doll. I guess about maybe, I don't know, a foot big or shorter. And it was, you pulled a string. Back then, the dolls, the talking dolls, you had to pull a string on them. And you pulled a string, and it was supposed to say, "Kim loves mommy." But it said, "Kill mommy," in an evil, little, wicked voice. It was really freaky, Rich.
1: Whatever happened to that doll?
2: I don't know. I lost contact with them, but see, the dial was recalled. And
1: for that reason? I can imagine so. Although in the 70s, we wouldn't have recalled that as much. We'd have been like, ah, it's fine. Just don't pull the string as much.
2: Yeah, they still had kept the dial.
1: Of course.
2: And it was recalled. Do you think somebody at the company did it when they were making the dials?
1: Well, yeah. You think it... Although, I've listened to this show long enough to know that the little demons like to occupy things that are human-shaped. So... It could have been an indwelling of some type.
2: Whoa. I didn't realize that. Even more so human shape, like dolls mm-hmm. and things and bear stuffed animals, too.
1: Well, I mean, do you know the story of the Annabelle doll from The Conjuring?
2: I know a little bit about her and Robert, the haunted doll. And
1: Chucky?
2: Yeah.
1: Yeah. From Child's Game? Yeah, mm-hmm. they like to inhabit things that, because maybe they were bad humans at some point, and they just sort of indwell something that is a human shape. Demons like that. Maybe they like something that's got a little bit of a human interaction, like a doll.
2: Well, Rich, I guess if that's the case, I need to start blessing the dolls too, huh?
1: Or have a garage sale right away. Get rid of those things.
2: No, I always bless my home every day and my animals and everything, so maybe I should just bless the
1: well, I mean, I believe that prayer is more powerful than anything evil, so I think you're on the right track.
2: Yeah, and I don't have the talking dolls anymore, but and that one, that was a long time ago, but I don't know what happened to that one. But it was really freaky. It said it in the evil little wicked voice. It said instead of saying Kim loves mommy, it said kill mommy. And they didn't turn it back in. They had kept it. So
1: your parents are like, we paid good money for that doll. We're not turning it back in. And mommy's okay. I hope nobody took out mommy. Okay.
2: Yeah. Good.
1: Well, then we have closure, positive closure on this one. Speaking of closure and disclosure, if you saw Disclosure Day, I want you to call me. I want to get your take on the movie. Our guest Danny Silva loved the movie. I'm going to be honest with you. I did not love the movie. I thought it was mid at best. In fact, I was kind of disappointed, except for the ending, which was riveting, but it took a long time to get to the ending, to get to the riveting part. So, but I do like some of the themes in there, the disclosure, the people figuring things out. But I'm interested in your take on that. And anything else you want to talk about? If you got any good talking doll stories or, you know, slipping through dimension stories, we're here for you. We'll be right back. It's Coast to Coast AM.
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1: Welcome back to Coast AM. I'm your host, Rich Barra, this evening. This is your part of the show. We are all the way live, all the way up until, what, the top of the next hour. And let's say hello to Steve on the first-time caller line in Woodland Hills. Hey, welcome, Steve, to Coast AM.
8: Well, thank you for taking my call. I really appreciate it. So I was driving down Ventura Boulevard 10 years ago, and something seemed following me. So I looked in my rearview mirror, and I saw this kind of a boomerang-shaped lighted craft. So I pulled over to the side, and I watched it for about 4 seconds. I was stunned. I could not believe it, and it vanished. Couldn't even get my phone out. So I went home. I was completely, like, baffled by the whole thing. 1 week after that happened, I was in my home, and all of a sudden, there was a hum, a loud hum, like a generator going on. I thought something was going on in my house, something. I went outside. The hum was exactly the same, inside and outside.
1: Same
8: and
1: volume?
8: Same volume, exactly. And the difference was, outside, it was the blackest black I've ever seen in my life. It was like no light, like completely like under your covers black. And I looked up at the sky, and I knew right away, I felt instinctually that there was an aircraft, there was a spacecraft over my head. And that was the hum, the pressure. And that's not the end of the story. So I kind of panicked a little bit. You know, I was nervous, and I went back in the house, and I left the home. And I went down the street, and I said, you know what, I need to get groceries. So I wanted to get it out of my head. I was definitely panicked a little bit. So I went to get the groceries, and while I was getting groceries, I had a severe panic attack, like something like my house is going to blow up or was on fire, you know, my pets were going to be dead, something awful. So I raced back to the house, and I went in. My heart rate was up. There was no hum. I went outside, and it was like gray skies, and that was the story. That's the whole story.
1: But you're pretty certain you saw something that is not typically like a regular airplane.
8: No, that was 100%. It was a boomerang. It like turned weird. It was different colors, like a reddish and white light. It was very bright. It looked very large. And when I saw it, I was stunned. And I knew right away this is a UFO. 100%.
1: There certainly seems to be a lot of consistency with the shapes of the things that people see, like the big giant boomerang one must be massive because you can't see stars around it. You can't see light around it. And I hear that story so much, or the Tic Tac, or the oval. I mean, it seems like there's, what, like 7 or 8 different types of crafts people are seeing.
8: Now, was it the same craft, that like a mothership that wanted to follow me? It sounds so bizarre. I mean, why would they want to follow me out of everybody? I mean, why did I see it, and why did this hum? And, you know, then I searched hums, and, you know, on YouTube, you could actually hear different hums from all over the world, and they don't
1: understand
8: what they are.
1: Nothing sounded like that? Did anything sound like that craft?
8: Some of it. Not a lot of it. A lot of it was kind of like tinfoil-y sounds. This was like a complete pressure hum.
1: Huh.
8: Like it came from your stomach, kind of bizarre, like a pressure type of thing.
1: Well, that might be part of the trick, too, is using frequency and sound frequency. And you know, that could be U.S. military all the way, or some sort of secret military trying something out.
8: Yeah.
1: They got to try it out somewhere. I mean, why not over your neighborhood? It's going to show up somewhere.
8: Yeah. And why was it over my house where everything got really black, where it was so dark that it was so freaked out? And then it changed after I came back. It was normal, kind of that, you know, that nighttime gray look that you see outside.
1: And no video light. Of this from you?
8: No video. No, that's not true. Actually, I took a video of the sound and I put it on YouTube. It was about a decade ago. And I got one comment from Sherman Oaks. A guy said he had a similar hum, but it wasn't the same day. And it sounded very similar. But that was it. That's the story.
1: And you don't feel like you have any lost time? You don't feel like they
8: time, but the anxiety of when I was shopping was tremendous. Like, I left all my groceries and I ran home in an urgency, like, and my heart rate was up. So I was definitely panicked, no doubt.
1: Well, no, I totally get grocery store anxiety. I get that a lot, too, especially with today's prices.
8: Yeah, that's funny. Good point. Good point.
1: Good to talk to you, Steve. Nice to meet you. Yeah, I appreciate you so very much. Now, my friend here on the wild card line, Denver in Jackson, Mississippi, has been waiting such a very long time. I apologize for the wait, but you know what? It is going to be worth it. Welcome on to Coast.
9: Thank you. Thank you for this opportunity to speak on Coast. And I'd like to thank Donna for being so nice and kind.
1: She's the best.
9: And I'd like to say a shout out to Mayat in New York. I said a shout out to Yvonne in North Carolina. One of my old karate students, Reggie in Jackson, Mississippi. But Rich, what I like to talk about, me being a field investigator for MUFON in Kansas City area. Are you with me, Rich?
1: Yeah, I'm listening. MUFON is coming to Kansas City.
9: When I was working in Kansas City, I was a field investigator at one time for MUFON. And one of my most interesting cases that I looked at happened in 1953. Now, Riley Martin been a guest on Coast to Coast a couple of times when RCL had the program.
1: Many times.
9: You remember Riley Martin?
1: Yeah, I remember Riley Martin very well.
9: Did you ever read his book?
1: What was his book called? I don't know if I have read his book.
9: The Coming of Tan, the Coming of T-A-N.
1: No. I remember Art talking to him about it, Art Bell, back in the day.
9: Oh, man.
1: I did not read it.
9: Everybody need to read that book. If they read that book, they wouldn't need no government disclosure. They wouldn't, because the aliens covered everything about why they're here, and I want Cornelia to hear this. They're not all evil. Those aliens that was abducted right in mind have shut down nuclear warheads that was going to mess up a whole lot of things. They're looking up over us like they are our school teachers and stuff. But anyway, there are many groups come here for different reasons. But the aliens, they come here, they're over the council that Riley met. They're from a planet from our galaxy, but not from our solar system. They've been coming here for millions of years, you know. And they know all of us by our DNA, you know. And Riley said when he first wrote his book, he sent a manuscript to NASA. He's about 6 months go by. Finally, they finally got in contact with him. But all he wanted to know was how did he know that the Chinese had landed on the moon 300 years before we got there.
1: 300 years?
9: Before we got there, the Chinese had already landed on the moon 300 years before we got to the moon. I'm telling you. And they asked the Chinese, said, well, why did y'all stop going to the moon? They said, because it's a more important thing to do in their country than going back and forth to the moon, you know. Oh. It's amazing, you know, but the aliens, they have seven different intelligence working on the mothership with them. And the mothership sits in the ring of Saturn, and they have three drones protected, you know, and they operate the smaller ships out of the mothership. They're from a planet called Biavia. The Coming of Tan, everybody needs to read that book. I'm going to read it again. I read it twice already. So I had the opportunity to talk to Riley Martin on the phone a couple of times, you know, because I was so impressed with what he experienced, you know.
1: And
9: it went on for 32 years before they allowed him to be put under hypnosis, you know.
1: What was it like talking to him?
9: Well, I'm a minister also. I'm an ordained minister. He reminded me of a minister. That's why I was so impressed with his honesty. And I have a gift for discerning people. And he said that he saw Amelia Earhart when they showed the mother planet. Said she was never killed, so they rescued her. But she disappeared, you know. Isn't that amazing?
1: And ended up on another planet? Okay, so you You're a minister, Denver?
9: Yeah, I'm an ordained minister. Yes, I'm okay. Ordained minister. I was called. I didn't select, I was called.
1: Are you Christian?
9: I'm a Christian, yeah. Christian, Baptist. I'm a social minister at a church I belong to.
1: Bring me to what you hear about a lot, where let's say we finally make contact with an alien race. And they say, right. Well, God didn't create you. We did. We created you to mine gold. Just like Zachariah Sitchin said, you were created by the Anunnaki to mine for gold. And then we got all the gold that we needed for our planet. And then we took off and you are just that. And that is where we came from. So what is your take on that from a Christian aspect?
9: I believe that's true. I believe that's true.
1: Okay. You know, so how does Christianity fit into that?
9: Okay, I'm going to give you a quote first, then we'll come back on that.
1: Okay.
9: A great philosopher said, Italian philosopher said, as the conscious being is aware of self and this universe intelligent, to the same degree it has possession of the soul, but earth has no benevolence of the soul, but man shares soul as a cosmic phenomenal being that are known to us today. So we are connected, all of us connected, you know. I believe that Jesus came here. He was the son of the creator. Because I call on him when I get attacked sometimes. He has all power, you know. We just have to be open-minded, you know. Are you a Christian?
1: Yes.
9: I believe everybody should have a creator, believe in a creator. I don't believe in a big bang. I believe a creator.
1: Well, what if your creator is the Anunnaki and it's not God? Then what?
9: Well, there's something that's going to be a mystery, but I do believe that we was created, you know.
1: Okay. Can you hang on through the break? You've been on hold for like, you know, an hour and a half anyway. I want to ask you some more questions because I want to tie this together a little bit. The Christianity, the alien, agenda when we come back. So hang tight. And the rest of your calls, we've got about a half an hour left of your calls. I will get to them all, I promise you, when we come back on Coast to Coast AM.

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1: My kid Andre is home from school in New York, and she is producing the show tonight along with Danny and the wonderful Donna, but she's here with me and writing down all of the awesome things that she's heard on the show. You don't want to get on the mic, do you? Okay. But the talk and dial thing, she's like, you know, it's a good thing the show's on overnight. I don't know if that would play at noon if you had a noon show talking about a creepy talking dial. I think talking dials are good anytime. Now, when we last left you, we were talking to my friend Denver in Jackson, Mississippi. We're talking about the great Riley Martin in his book. And we're talking about, I was asking him because he's a minister, an ordained Christian minister. And I was trying to get an answer out of him. And I'm going to pin you again because I don't think you really answered it. So in your estimation, are some of us the product of aliens and some of us the product of God's creation? Or are we all God's creation? And therefore, are aliens God's creation?
2: I think we all are God's creation, but we came from different systems of the galaxy. But we all are God's creation, but we have different cultural backgrounds, you know. But we all connect, you know. Because I communicate with Jesus and out about experience and visions. I never know what's going to happen. He gives me information telepathically, you know. And this is real, you know.
1: So,
2: and he wants us to all have charity. You know what charity is? We want everybody to have charity. That's the greatest gift of all. Did you understand what I'm saying?
1: Yes, sir. I sure do. But now, let me...
2: of the world had charity. Excuse me?
1: I'm wondering, so then how come God doesn't mention other species other than humans in the Bible?
2: But that's mentioned in the Bible, but you have to read it and study it because they are mentioned other civilizations are mentioned in the Bible, you know.
1: Well, other countries, it's not like they're talking about the Pleiades.
2: Well, we have to focus on one thing. They have their own agenda. Jesus came here and got us together on earth, you know, and put us in the right perspective. We have to believe in Jesus, and he has different names. Yeshua is another name, but he has all power. He's the son of the creator. I believe that because he has all power, you know.
1: So is God the God of the Pleiades? Okay, so would God be the God of the Anunnaki and the Pleiades as well?
2: Yeah, Creator, the Almighty Creator, omnipresent one. The only being can be everywhere at the same time. Omnipresent. God is omnipresent. See, I'm preaching Sunday on Father's Day about Psalms 37.
1: What is Psalms 37?
2: Fear not the evildoers. The Lord said, I will take care of all those people that do you wrong. Fret not the evildoers.
1: I will take care of all the evildoers, including the lizard people that needs a comma. Okay. Huh? Well, I don't know that we've gotten anywhere, but a joy talking to you, Denver. I tried. I really tried. Let's go to the wild card line. Let's talk to Lauren in Kent, Washington. Lauren, hey, welcome to Coast AM.
3: Hello.
1: Hello there.
3: Hi, how are you?
1: Simply lovely. How are you?
3: I'm doing great. I'm here with my friend Charles, and we were going to talk about sleep paralysis.
1: Sleep paralysis. Yeah, let's go. What you got?
3: So what is your theory on when you are in your deep sleep paralysis, you're on your back, you feel like there's a dementor or a demon or whatnot.
1: Or an alien, maybe? Or you're being abducted by aliens?
3: Something is taking over. It could be something that's wicked in the house, mm-hmm. something in the past that is putting pressure on your body, right?
1: Yep, I've had it. I've had sleep paralysis.
3: Yeah, it's a crazy thing. It's almost like you're in a dream, but you're not, and you can't wake up, you can't scream. And also, if you don't have the chemical so that you don't sleepwalk, and it's even crazier, because if you could sleepwalk, then, well, that would suck. But the sleep paralysis, I feel like only certain people get it.
1: I think you're right. I know for me, I don't have it anymore, but when I had it, I would say in my early 30s, I would say that I had it enough that I went to go, you know, seek help, but I didn't want to take any medication to, you know, help me sleep. I thought it was something spiritual going on, that I needed to wake up to, because of my paralysis was that of a wolf standing on my chest. And it was basically taking me to hell. That was my sleep paralysis. And once I had that, I'm like, okay, I need to go see an Indian shaman or something, because I don't know what this is, but I can't pray it away. You know, I can't wish it away. But I know it's very, very real. And I have definitely heard tales of people thinking that people who feel like they've been abducted by aliens, sucked up to the mothership, that it might be sleep paralysis. And I can tell you that the wolf thing felt very, very real. I knew that it wasn't at some point, but it felt very, very real.
4: Mm-hmm. So a question for you. Do you have a lot of dreams where you are like, you're aware that it's a dream?
1: Yes.
4: But you stick within it because you feel like you have a certain purpose?
1: Yes.
3: You can almost go back into it.
4: Going back into it over and over again.
1: Yeah, for sure. 100%.
3: I used to get this I would consider a nightmare, where I'd be falling, like kind of like in this goblin fairyland, and then there was like a knife going into my back, and I would, like, my back would arch, and I'd wake up like with my stomach onto the bed. And now I sleep in the fetal position, because sleep paralysis comes on mainly when you're on your back. So in the
1: that
3: fetal
1: makes sense.
3: Position, the demons can't get to you. So you're protecting yourself. But, like, I used to have this crazy...
1: That might be the best thing I've

0: purgatory.
1: How do you know that the goblin land or whatever that you were being sucked into is in another dimension?
0: Because I could see it.
1: Like, I know, but how do you know that that isn't another? Why do you think it's just a dream?
0: It's not just a dream.
1: There we go.
0: It's definitely not. When people open their minds and they allow the other world. And the thing is that a lot of people think that it is like ghosts or spirits or goblins or angels, that it's all negative. It's not all negative. You just have to allow that side. And a lot of souls are trying to pass over, right? So they're stuck as well. But only people that actually open their minds to the afterlife and accept it and aren't scared will help people, like the souls, move past into wherever they have to go, whatever they need to do. You can help them guide to the afterlife, whatever that could be, in whatever religion or universe or higher power you think.
1: Where are you guys tonight? Are you driving, or are you just sitting at the apartment checking out the show? Where are you tonight?
0: We're actually in front of a fire right now.
1: Oh, I love that.
0: Sorry, does it sound bad?
1: No, it sounds fine. I was just kind of curious as to what brought you to the show. Are you frequent listeners, or just tonight you just happen to find us?
0: So
2: we stumbled upon you guys with a cool little AM FM transmitter.
1: A radio?
0: Yeah, it's one of those ones that you
1: Gen
0: like,
1: Z doesn't know about radios.
0: You like charge?
2: Wind it up.
0: You wind it up, and
1: oh,
0: I was
1: yeah.
0: trying to show him the SOS, like you
1: from
0: can do
1: C-Crane
0: like
1: company.
0: Emergency lines. My
1: yeah.
0: dad and I used to do it, and my father passed away a few years ago, and so he was trying to get his father a Father's Day gift, and I was like, this is kind of a cool thing, and we just stumbled upon you.
1: Well, it's no accident that you found us tonight.
2: No, nothing is by accident.
1: Doesn't seem like it, does it?
0: Not at all.
1: There are no coincidences. Although it is a coincidence that I have to go to a commercial right now. You guys want to hang in for a second? I'll say hello to you here again on the backside of this break. We'll be right back on Coast to Coast AM.
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1: Welcome back to Coast AM. I'm your host, Rich Barra. Our final run here before the end of the show on Open Lines, talking to Lauren in Kent, Washington, about sleep paralysis.

0: Now, what I didn't ask you before we went to break is what made you think about calling in about sleep paralysis? That just that you're interested, or were you tying it to UFO things and aliens?
1: We felt like you were like very open-minded, and like the variety of topics that you guys were talking about made us seem like you were somebody that we could, you know, kind of pick your brain a little bit, and also kind of bring up certain topics that aren't normally spoken about.
0: You know, I'd be interested, Lauren. I am always open-minded and curious. I'd be interested if you've ever tried to do like a guided DMT session to see if you could go back to that goblin land when you're sort of awake on ayahuasca.
2: I've never done ayahuasca. I've done DMT, but ayahuasca would be something I'd be a little bit more afraid of. DMT is, I do enjoy if you're with the right people. I do not enjoy the red lights. I don't enjoy being around bad energy. So if the energy is bad, it's not good. Like, it's just not good. Ayahuasca, I would...
1: You said guided as well, so...
2: Well, DMT, you don't necessarily... I mean, I can do DMT, but ayahuasca... I mean, I don't know. Yeah, I don't know. I'd be scared.
0: Oh, you guys, you guys are cute. You should have your own show. I really enjoyed talking to you.
2: Thanks. Friend Chris wants to ask you a question really fast.
0: Oh, sure. Go ahead.
1: From the diversity and, like, you know, all the things you're talking about, are you very into, like, the hermetic principles as well as, like, guidelines for kind of, sacred geometry and just kind of the structure of, like, the structure of the universe, depending on, different, like, dimensions?
0: Yes. How everything's sort of connected, like, in that circular pattern? Is that what you're talking about?
1: In the sense, yeah, essentially, like, everything is tied together as well, you know, like, harmonics as well, you know, a jack of all trades is a master of none, but a master of one is a master of all.
2: Well, right now we're in a huge numerology thing as well.
0: Yeah, numerology is kind of interesting, too. Here's the thing is, like, there's things that just sort of make sense that maybe... just because you didn't hear about them in school or just because you didn't hear about them in whatever, like, religious household that you brought in doesn't mean that there's not something to it. Like, we're talking about ayahuasca. And they say that the people that do ayahuasca, generally speaking, see the same type of little sprites, like little fairy-type people. That's really curious to me.
2: Yeah, they're like little... I saw them when I was a kid. Like, I don't know how to explain it. I was very young, and I was sleeping in my bedroom, and it went through the window, and then 2 years later, I saw an angel, like, float by. And then I started seeing... I saw my friend Natalie's aunt... one night when it was like a slumber party kind of thing or sleepover. And then I saw my ex's mom's her husband, who has virtually passed away. His dad built the house, and I woke up one night and I could explain his clothes and how exactly how he looked. And she goes, "That's Don's father. He's the one that built this house." And like,
0: picked up on all that energy.
2: Exactly. Yeah, my mom did a lot of Reiki. We're very, like, energetic household, but the goblin thing was very strange because they create, like, this mass ball of energy. It's crazy. I don't know how to explain it. I'm sure whoever's listening probably has the same experience, and they just, like, they run. I don't know how to explain it. Does that make sense?
0: Interesting. Yeah, no, it does. Hey, thank you guys for calling. Don't be strangers. Come see me again. I'm on tomorrow night. Thank you so much. Let's talk to Aaron in Fountain Valley, California, on the Wild Card Line, who's been holding for a long time, too. Hey, welcome to Coast AM. Nice to meet you.
3: Hi, Rich. Thanks for accepting my call. Happy Open Lines Denver. I believe I agree with you about the familial truth, that there is a DNA link. And my question for you, Rich, is have you ever seen the television series Taken by Steven Spielberg?
0: Yeah.
3: I think there is a generational observances
0: Yes.
3: For whatever reason, maybe like in the Bible of old, and it says Aaron begot Arthur. And, you know, I think maybe our planet is on some type of quarantine of sorts until we achieve whatever we're supposed to.
0: And okay, wait, hold on. I want to tie a thread together for you. Here, you're talking about Taken, the TV show by Steven Spielberg. I don't know if it's streaming anywhere, but it was basically the generations of people that were experimented. And we're also talking about angels and angel visions. Tie that to the Bible, all the way through Mary and the relatives and all the things that have come up, all the prophets that led up to the New Testament.
3: Listen, my father's father, paternal grandfather, built nuclear weapons. And my sighting, which was literally a silver craft that was telepathically told me to go outside. And I go outside like, okay, guys, America's Funniest Videos, where's the camera? And nothing's there, and all of a sudden it appears. They're telling me something. They're either tracking me or whoever they are, the plebeians. They said telepathically that we're your family and we're going to take care of you. So are they human? Are they us from the future? Are they us from millions and millions of years ago and Jesus? Like, I have no idea genetically, but it's very intriguing.
0: It sure is. And doesn't it feel like the... I say if something feels like it's the truth, put your sniffer there, because there's probably more to it. I just feel like we're so close to getting it right.
3: Taken. They said the little boy, Jacob, who was Anton Yelchin, who died by the Jeep Cherokee problem with the emergency brake. He was in Star Trek. He played the Chekhov. So anyway, Jacob, the little boy who's the son of the product of the alien union, he says to the Joel Gretsch, to the military program guy who's trying to get him to know about the UFO, take reverse engineering, he says, I'll never fly your UFO. You know, like, it's controlled by your mind.
0: Mm.
3: Like, our souls, it's got to be something.
0: It's probably why they can't reverse engineer him. One more quick one here. Let's go to the west of the Rockies. Tom in Hawaii, welcome to Coast AM.
4: Yeah, I was going to say that, you know, for one thing, people hardly ever connect astral with the stars. That's exactly what it means, the astral plane. It's just up in the stellar regions. So anyway, along those lines, I was going to say that I just read the three-body problem by Leo Chishin, and he says the first nine dimensions relate to what's in the world. The sizes, speaking in sizes from the smallest to the largest, to the size of the galaxy. And in the 10th dimension, he never does tell you what that might be, but it could be a dark matter or something along that.
0: Let's simplify this for you. If people want to understand the multiverse, I think you should watch the Phineas and Ferb movie about the multiverse. They get it down. Thank you to our guest, Danny Silva, tonight. All his stuff linked up at Coast to Coast AM. I am with you again tomorrow night, or tomorrow morning. Really good show. We're going to talk about healing yourself just by thinking about it. Pretty cool. See if it can happen for you tomorrow night. Until then, take care of yourself. This is Coast to Coast AM.

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8: ABC News, I'm Dave Packer. Tropical Storm Arthur left behind a lot of water. It's still a threat. ABC's Morgan Norwood.
9: The heat-fueled remnants of Tropical Storm Arthur flooding communities in Stone County, Mississippi. And here in Baldwin County, Alabama, east of Mobile, roads inundated. Millions in the Midwest cleaning up from devastating tornadoes.
8: We're hearing from a U.S. official that Trump administration special envoy Steve Witkoff is meeting with Jared Kushner in Switzerland. This is peace talks between the U.S. and Iran, originally set to begin Friday, were postponed. Iran wants to see Israel's attacks on Hezbollah stop. At least one person dead, many injured after a massive fire broke out at an oceanfront resort in the Dominican Republic. A passenger train collision in England, north of London, leaving one person dead, dozens injured. President Trump accusing vandals of being behind the peeling paint at the Lincoln Memorial reflecting pool surface, providing no evidence. This is ABC News. The union representing drivers says horse carriage rides in New York's Central Park are on hold until at least Tuesday. They're reviewing safety protocols in the wake of an 18-year-old tourist's death. The union says it supports increased oversight of drivers, including regular checks and enforcement of protocols. Earlier this year, War Secretary Pete Hegseth made the flu vaccine optional for U.S. troops. Now an Air Force base is dealing with an ongoing outbreak.
10: Sources tell us there are now at least 159 known cases of the flu among recruits at Joint Base San Antonio, along with two hospitalizations. One source says officials are also investigating the death of a 25-year-old male who was reportedly unvaccinated. That person allegedly tested positive for influenza and was diagnosed with pneumonia before death.
8: ABC's Selena Wang. North Carolina will be going for its first national championship in baseball when it faces Oklahoma in the College World Series Finals. Best of three series opens Saturday. Dave Packer, ABC News.
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0: bunker in his studio deep beneath the cracked Sonoran desert ground, where the city lights fade, the distractions fall away, and the big questions echo a little louder in the dark. This is Coast to Coast AM. I'm your host, Rich Barra. Tonight, or this morning, wherever you are in our listening audience, we're going to leave the noise of the daylight world behind, down here in the stillness of the overnight hours. There's no talking points, there's no algorithms, there's no headlines telling us what to think. We just have questions. The kind of questions humanity has asked since we first looked up at the night sky. Are we alone? Who's telling the truth? And how much of our reality has been hidden in plain sight and maybe about to be shattered? For generations, the UFO mystery lived in the fringes, in the shadows of late night conversations like this one. This is where I used to hear about it with Art Bell. Grainy photographs, whispered testimonies, and the stories of those who claim to have seen something that they just couldn't explain. And then something changed. Questions once dismissed, well, right now are being asked about in Congress. Military pilots are speaking openly. Whistleblowers coming forward. Government agencies are releasing files. And for the first time in modern history, the possibility that we may not be alone is being discussed in the open. Yet, as the information flows, for me, so do the questions. Are we witnessing the greatest revelation in human history, or the greatest information puzzle ever created, or some kind of psyop? In a world of deepfakes, AI-generated images, advanced drones, synthetic reality, what would actual proof really look like? And has disclosure already happened? Or there's no way it's going to happen? Are we still waiting for the moment that changes everything? Well, tonight, we're joined by UFO researcher and journalist Danny Silva, who has followed the modern disclosure movement since that landmark 2017 New York Times report that brought the subject out of the shadows and into the mainstream. We're going to discuss the latest government UFO files, David Grush whistleblower protections, the challenges of separating fact from fiction, and whether the truth is finally coming into focus. And then open lines, 2 hours of whatever you want to talk about. I bet it's going to be UFOs, but you know what? You bring to this dark table whatever you like. I'm ready for it. So lock the doors, dim the lights, and stay with us, because the biggest questions of our lifetime may no longer be, are we alone? It may be, how long have we known? Danny Silva is next when we come back on Coast to Coast AM.
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0: Welcome back to Coast AM. I'm your host tonight. My name's Rich Barra. And Danny Silva is our guest tonight. I've been pushing for him for a long time to be on the show with me. He is a UFO researcher and citizen journalist who has followed the modern disclosure movement, just like me, since really Art Bell started talking about it. And then the landmark 2017 New York Times report on the Pentagon's secret UFO program kind of launched him into a whole thing. So it is a pleasure to maybe hopefully dig into what is going on out there. And let's finally figure out what is happening with UFOs and UAPs. I like to say UFO still, Danny. I don't know if I've totally converted to the UAP. I think that confuses people.
6: Maybe it does a little bit. And Rich, thank you for having me on. First off, it was great to hear you talk about the Sonoran Desert. I grew up in Tucson, actually.
0: Oh, really? What part?
6: I went to Mountain View High School, northwest of Tucson, and then I also had an apartment at St. Mary's on the west side.
0: Oh, right on. So north, were you in, like, Oro Valley, or were you in, like, Marana?
6: South of Marana.
0: South of Marana.
6: So, yeah, still more like Tucson over like Cotera Farms area.
0: Okay, yeah. I lived right over there. I lived in Oro Valley. I live right down the piece from you.
6: That's awesome.
0: Yeah. Well, welcome to the show. Welcome on in. So, did you see Steven Spielberg's new movie yet, Disclosure Day?
6: I saw it. I loved it. It had a lot of the threads, and I'm assuming that we're in a kind of a no spoiler zone here, but,
0: yeah. I mean, you know, if you listen to Coast, I mean, the spoilers have been on this show for about, you know, 30 years. So
6: it's but, true. Some of the, themes in the, and direct, things that they showed in the movie, I first learned from listening like you to Art Bell and George Norrie over the years. But I really loved it.
0: There's a president who was hanging out with a celebrity looking at bodies in this film. And I heard about that first on this very show. And I'm like, well, that was a kind of a cool nod to Coast AM. The movie's interesting because I'm not going to ruin anything, but if there is some action, there is some adventure. The movie to me seems like it should have come out in like 2002 or 2003, because now I almost feel like the revelation of it all, or maybe for the common man, maybe for the muggle, maybe this is like very, very shocking. But for the people who stay up late and have been listening to this show for years, I don't know that there were a whole lot of surprises, but they did kind of wrap up a nice bow of it all towards the last 15, 20 minutes. And that part of the movie I did think was great.
6: Yeah, I was left wanting more for sure. And it's funny that you said that about the president, the Jackie Gleason story. And that's 100% true.
0: Yeah, you spoiler alerted it. I was going to give that away. But go ahead.
6: Yeah, I 100% heard that on Coast to Coast for the first time. But I really liked the movie. It pulled a lot of threads together. All of us that have been activists and kind of fighting for disclosure, we just wanted to kind of see that in a movie form. There's been tons of movies about UFOs and aliens, not so many about necessarily disclosure. So I would definitely say that this is the best disclosure movie of all time.
0: Okay, that's interesting. So we've seen over the last few months the videos of we started with the Tic Tac. We don't know what that is. Now we've seen things that, you know, move without propulsion, that seemingly defy gravity. What makes us think those are, just because it's not tech that we know or that we're admitting to, what makes us think that there are little green men flying those things?
6: We don't know at the end of the day. It's a lot of the stories that we hear on places like Coast to Coast AM. You know, a lot of the videos have been supposedly vetted by the government as not U.S. tech and not adversarial tech, because Otherwise, they'd be highly classified and they wouldn't want to be showing those. So supposedly, many of them are legit unknowns, and that's why they were able to be released.
7: Well, let me get to the heart of it here. Let's see if you want to expand on this a little bit as we go, because I'm the one who put the bat signal up in the sky for you, because I think you're a very pragmatic UFO guy. You're not on here talking about, you know, lizards and Pleiades that have come and talked to you. You're looking at it from, what have we seen? What is happening with the whistleblowers? Okay. So let me ask some leading questions. You take them wherever you want. Why now do you think these are being released?
6: It's a great question. I'm not 100% sure. I think there has been a lot of pressure since 2017. I think a lot of it has worked. The landscape, the UFO subject landscape, has really changed a lot over the years and the decades, but especially since 2017. I mean, in 2017, any mention by a politician of UFOs was a huge deal. And now it's basically daily, and we're even seeing politicians tweeting about it. So
7: and all parties too, right? It's not just Republican, Democrat. It's almost like the Epstein files, where everybody who can is like, release more files.
6: Yeah, so, it's bipartisan for sure.
7: So here, I guess, is my question. Here's why I think there's something to it. Let's go take the Occam's razor. So, anybody who listens to the show, this is what I think my 80th show now on Coast to Coast. I've been filling in for George on Fridays now. Not every Friday, but about, you know, twice a month or so now for about a year and a half. And I like to take the Occam's razor to things and go directly to it. And so my thing is, if there's nothing to cover up and nothing to see and nothing going on, then why was there such a loud clamp being put down on the truth of UFOs? Why cover up something for, you know, since the 1940s, if there truly is nothing to cover up?
6: It's a great question. And I really liked the quote from Representative Jared Mockovich there was a recent press conference with David Grush just a week or two ago, and he said he doesn't know the truth, but he knows they're being lied to, because basically every time they dig in, they hit these roadblocks. So there's definitely a cover-up of some sort going on. And if you believe the whistleblowers, they really ripped the Band-Aid off, and they're going into biologics and not just the UFOs, and they get real deep into it.
7: It makes you wonder, too, like the things that have been released so far are curious, but that's nothing like some of the themes that they cover in that Disclosure Day movie, where there's nothing that's been released that would shake your foundation of faith yet. Do we think that's coming, or do we think this is the best shot, and whatever it is that they have shown us is surely not everything, but that's about all you're going to get is stuff like that? They're going to inundate us with, you know, things that look like Tic Tacs that zip around in the sky, or they seemingly go underwater, and then they can't track it beyond that, and then that's all we're going to get. What do you think is happening there?
6: It's an interesting question. You know, there's been so many claims for so many years that there's these clear, earth-shattering videos. I was really hoping that in some of these first releases there would be better quality videos. There are some that I think are really great. I tweeted some on my Twitter page, X Twitter page. Anyone could look at those at Silver Record. But at the same time, it's frustrating because it isn't the smoking gun. I think also something to take into account is the public's kind of fatigue. When To the Stars Academy, in 2017, when they released the Tic Tac and Gimbal videos, I'm pretty sure that they thought that those would be the smoking guns. And once they released them, they got a lot of media attention, and they basically changed the trajectory of the subject.
7: Yep.
6: However, they weren't the smoking guns, quote-unquote, to kind of cause disclosure and basically convince the world. So it's kind of weird. It's like when things get released, we kind of are waiting to see how the public reacts to it. And there has been a lot of public interest, but at the same time, I feel like it isn't the biggest thing that probably politicians and the public are thinking about, unfortunately.
7: There's something that kind of interests me, too. I was watching, well, you know, I get most of my information from Instagram now. In the AI videos of aliens are astoundingly good. And you really have to look like, okay, is this a fake? What am I looking at? Is this a deep fake? What, is this something generated by somebody to get clicks? And I haven't done the research, but maybe you have. Do the AI videos, the fake videos, outpace the real videos? Because the, you know, the Tic Tac video from the military thing looks like the first Atari game, like really super low res. But if you see something that looks like an alien warning us about AI from the 50s, you think, well, that could be real. That might be what they look like. I'm pretty sure they do. And you end up falling for things a little bit. And so I guess the real videos we're not as impressed with as the fake videos.
6: Yeah, it's really weird. You know, years ago, drones weren't even as prevalent as they are now. And they started to come out, and now we're like, we were saying, you know, these UFOs videos, there's going to be a big problem with them because now there's so many drones doing weird flight characteristics. They don't necessarily have the five observables, quote unquote, but they can still do a lot of odd things.
7: I have to ask you, I don't know what the five observables are. What are those?
6: Let me actually read it to you. So the five observables are what ATIP, Lou Elizondo's ATIP kind of created about basically how, what the characteristics of UFOs may be. Actually, there's six. Technically, there's six. But here's the five. So there's positive lift, which is anti-gravity, the ability to resist Earth's gravity without visible aerodynamic surfaces, wings, rotors, or exhaust plumes. Then there's instantaneous acceleration, the capacity to change speed and direction with forces that would exceed the physical limits of biological systems or current human engineering. Then the third is hypersonic velocity without signatures, the capability to travel at speeds well beyond the sound barrier without creating acoustic booms, vapor, contrails, or thermal heat trails. There's also transmedium travel, the ability to seamlessly operate and travel through different environments, such as moving from the vacuum of space through Earth's atmosphere and underwater. There's also low observability, the ability to remain elusive to electro-optical, infrared, and radar detection, making it highly difficult to lock onto or acquire a clear image of the object. And then there's the sixth one that didn't come out at first. The five were originally released and talked about a lot by Lou Elizondo and other people. And then when I was reporting, I actually had spoken to Lou. He told me about the sixth observable, but it was kind of in confidence, and I wasn't allowed to talk about it. Then he talked about it, so then I was able to write about it. And the sixth is biological effects, which basically means injuries. You know, a lot of people that or military people
7: get a little too close.
6: Exactly, and they get radiated or have injuries, and it's really unfortunate.
7: So we should probably explain. I started asking you questions right out of the gate, Danny. Danny Silva is our guest tonight. And we're talking about UFOs, and as a citizen journalist, tell me about what turned you on to this, where you pretty much exclusively got roped into what UAPs and UFOs are. Tell me about that part of the journey for you.
6: And I'm basically kind of, you know, retired now. I'm more like a talking head at the moment. But in 2017, the New York Times story came out, and the landscape was not like it is today. There, you know, we weren't hearing about UFOs, like I said, from politicians. We weren't hearing about UFOs on mainstream media mainly. There was kind of the news cycle of the 2017 New York Times story, but that was just huge to even have it in the New York Times. And there was very minimal information. So I hopped on social media. I was on Twitter. I found there was only a few people really even talking about UFOs on Twitter, and we were just kind of starved for information. And in order to get that information, we basically had to do it ourselves. I never thought about writing or anything like that, even though my father, was a career journalist. And I had people basically convince me to, start a website along with them and write. I came from a music background where I spent a lot of time, trying to hound people, you know, to sell songs and things like that. And so I had that kind of skill in my back pocket. And I found that hounding people in the UFO world was a lot easier than hounding people in the music business that have millions of fans trying to talk to them. So I was able to speak to, you know, CIA, or intelligence agency scientists and that claimed to work on the UFO subject. I was able to kind of contact a lot of these people, and they would actually talk to me. So We were able to break some stories early on, and now I feel like the landscape has kind of changed where you're going to see stories on national news now, so I don't have to do as much legwork. But it was definitely interesting to see the changes over the years of what happened with the subject.
7: I feel like growing up listening to Coast, so in my normal life, I do a morning show. I always have since I've been 18. So driving to work in the middle of the night, basically, listening to Art Bell and George Norrie over the years, and you hear all this stuff roll out, and you're like, what? What is going on? That's unbelievable. And so flash forward to, I don't know, a couple of weeks ago, and I'm watching Fox News do a story on the four types of known space aliens. And it kind of comes and goes, shows up on social media, and the public doesn't really seem to dig their teeth into it. Like, we're more concerned about Jelly Roll and Bunny get a divorce. what is happening where we find out, perhaps, that there are four different types of space aliens that have visited or visiting or might be in control of part of what's happening here, and we're like, eh, okay. Why do you think it both captures our imagination and yet doesn't move the needle? Why is this not the biggest? Why is disclosure not the biggest story that's ever been?
6: I think people are jaded. I'm jaded myself in a lot of ways. It is surreal to hear these stories. Oftentimes, these stories, they don't come with proof. The alien story, I think that came from Dr. Eric Davis, who's a credible person in my view. However, it just didn't, he didn't show proof of it. And it's really odd to just see the trajectory of everything. And it's kind of the what have you done for me lately mentality from the public, where I think they just get jaded about hearing some of these things over and over, and they need some sort of something else. I guess it would be proof, or maybe an announcement just that's more direct from the president. But we have had politicians basically saying they believe at this point, which is really interesting and something I thought I would never see. It's kind of
7: the people who get behind the UFO things, like Neil deGrasse Tyson now, or I'm not singling him out, but people like him. 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That's where disclosure, maybe there's no proof. Maybe that's the difference between personal proof and public proof. More when we come back with Danny Silva. We're talking UFOs. 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
1: And Danny Silva is our guest tonight. We're talking UFOs. He's a researcher, citizen journalist, and founder of Silva Record, which is all linked up at Coast to Coast AM. And he's been tracking UFO programs and U of A. He's from Tucson. He might be tracking that. UAP developments, government disclosure efforts, and the evolving UFO conversation. Hey, welcome back to Coast to Coast. Danny is our guest. When we left, I was saying, how much of the people jumping on the UFO UAP train do you think are people trying to, get followers and clicks on social media and their podcasts? Can you sniff those people out?
2: Yeah, it happens a lot. You mentioned Neil deGrasse Tyson. You know, he was kind of a staunch anti-UFO guy. He made a lot of negative comments over the years, and now all of a sudden he's kind of on board with it, which is kind of odd. He's already a rich guy, but I guess he's trying to stay relevant. Of course, there's a lot of podcasts and things like that. It's unfortunate when you can kind of tell that they're trying to basically exploit the subject. But at the same time, I guess no press is bad press with it. But it is weird seeing other social media accounts that, you know, don't focus on UFOs. It's weird to see how they kind of digest and reissue some of these stories and just how they kind of view the the files released. It's interesting to see the comments. You know, a lot of people will say, I don't care about aliens. I want to fix my gas prices. And it's just weird to see the public responses in some of these cases.
1: Well, I think about disclosure in general. That's one thing. And then there's so many people that make these claims that they don't ever have to pay the piper on those claims. They can make an outrageous thing like we have video proof of aliens, and then whatever they show or whatever they don't show or talk about, it doesn't matter. They've already got the clicks. They already got what they needed, and there's no repercussions like, here on Coast to Coast, if we have bad ratings because we do a bad job, then nobody listening, and that's bad. Your ratings are bad, people get fired. But when you're just going for clicks, there's no recompense. There's no coming back from it. You don't have to say it or make good on it. That's why I love what you do. And I love that you take sort of a sober approach to disclosure in general. Is there something that you keep hearing is coming out that hasn't come out yet?
2: Well, there's a million things. And that's what's kind of the most frustrating thing about this is we're always told that there's, you know, clear videos and one day we'll see them. There's been a lot of kind of threads of stories. Stories will become really popular and then they kind of go away and we're on to the next thing. So that is one of the most frustrating things about the UFO subject to me. Years ago it was about metamaterials, which is kind of another name for UFO pieces from like crashed UFOs and things like that. And a lot of people were collecting them. A lot of UFO organizations were collecting them. And that story kind of, and scientists were looking into them, saying they were going to run tests on them. And some tests were run. But that story kind of went by the wayside. Some people think the conspiracy is that the government kind of snatched up a lot of it. But also maybe it's just a lot of it didn't pan out. And that was kind of a red flag for me and frustrating. At the same time, I know everyone is kind of trying their best with the information they have. But the hype train, as my friends call it, is a real thing. So a lot of these stories get hyped up and then they don't kind of pan out. On the positive side of things, we are seeing all these government releases now and all this government interest, mainstream
1: media interest. And not just our government, right? All over the world.
2: Yeah, exactly. I mean, there was the recent comments, by the Brazilian politician. I think it was Japan's talking about it. And that's what a lot of people always ask. Why does this stuff only happen in America? And of course it doesn't. It happens all over the world on a regular basis.
1: You mentioned that you were from Tucson. The most public, or one of the most publicly talked about sightings was the Phoenix Lights. And what year would that have been? 97-ish? Was that something?
2: Yeah, that was 97. I was in Tucson at the time. And the story goes, of course, you know, it's debatable, but that the ship supposedly went up the I-10, like right through Tucson to Phoenix, if you believe that part of the story. And yeah, I was in Tucson, of course, you know, I was over on the west side, like right by I-10. Of course, I wasn't looking up at the time, but yeah, that was huge. It was pretty weird. I didn't realize how big of a deal it was at the time. I guess I thought it was mainly like an Arizona story. And now, you know, decades later, it's
1: looked
2: arguably
1: at it as
2: like
1: the mass sighting. And as I say that, well, now, do you think it could have been drones flying in unison programmed and we were just, you know, not hip to the tech?
2: I don't think so. I think the ships were too big. I guess it could have been, you know, the technology of drones way before, it was released to the world, but I don't think so. I think that stays one of the most compelling, stories. And the whole thing with drones, you know, a lot of people point out there's been UFO sightings for like hundreds of years, or especially since 1947. And, there just wasn't the available tech at the time. And that could probably, I think, apply to 97, I would hope.
1: When you look at the science of this, before we take a quick break here, the footage always seems grainy. And one of the theories I've heard that kind of makes a little sense is that you're not going to get a picture of something that's moving gravity around it, or maybe even moving space and time around it. Of course, it's
2: exactly
1: going to be
2: grainy. And that was kind of. Yeah, I mean, that's one of the things that a lot of people believe. That's also one of those observables, you know. There's supposedly this bubble around the craft that a lot of people believe occurs, and it kind of can make the craft blurry. So I don't know. It's one of those things a lot of people do buy into, and it's kind of the catch-22, because if we can't take a good photo of it, it's going to be really hard to convince people.
1: When we come back, I want to ask you about some of the information that you've gathered and working with the To the Stars Academy. And I want to ask you what keeps you awake at night. Think about that regarding UFO stuff, because you can approach this with a sober reality, but at some point we're going to wake up to it. That's all when we come back with Danny Silva on Coast to Coast AM.
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4: Welcome back to Coast AM. I'm your host, Rich Barra. Our guest, Danny Silva from Silva Record. And we're talking about UAPs, your calls coming up here in the next hour, too. In fact, maybe even in this break, too. So what I've seen from all of the videos, and I've tried to watch as many as have come out, a craft that you don't know what it is that is doing things in the sky is one thing. Alien proof, I actually haven't seen anything. I've heard talk about it, but I haven't seen anything to make me think that they're actual aliens. So, you know, I'm kind of curious. Do you feel like in your research, one of the things we hear is it's maybe a demonic thing or an angelic thing? Is there anything that makes you feel like this could be a religious thing?
5: I think it could be. Of course, some people really push back against that, and they don't like that kind of talk, and then other people love it. It's kind of just like a hot-button issue. To me, it's all definitions. So one person's angel, one person's demon. It could be another person's alien. You know, it's funny. Reportedly, the Vatican said that they're kind of ahead of the game, and they said that they were willing to baptize aliens or something along those lines. But It's just really odd to think about these definitions. I mean, when you read things in religious texts, a lot of them do sound like UFOs, right? Or you see some of these paintings. Yeah, I mean, it sounds like UFOs. So I don't know the answer to that, but I definitely wouldn't rule any of that out. And I think as long as the religions are able to kind of accept that and it's not some sort of deal breaker, I think it's all good, and everyone should be talking about it and considering it.
4: The thing that makes sense is that maybe there is some technology that was lost during, you know, the Great Flood or whatever, just the way civilizations crumble. And, you know, like right now, if everybody died but me and, you know, my kids, we wouldn't know how to make a skyscraper. We would have no idea how to go about making a skyscraper. We'd make something, but it'd probably be about 3 feet high, not a skyscraper. So I wonder if civilizations went away and there's tech that was maybe lost that maybe is discovered. Maybe that's what happened at Area 51. But it certainly seems like civilization after civilization has been wiped out. And maybe they were more technically advanced in those civilizations than we give them credit for. Maybe an asteroid knocked us out to the Stone Age. And maybe this is rediscovering some technology that existed that we can't explain. You know, just like whatever, the pyramids or whatever else. What are your thoughts on that?
5: I mean, it's definitely possible. I try to stay away from, you know, saying where the non-human intelligence is coming from. And a lot of other people do as well. You know, everything is on the table, as Dr. Haputoff says. It could be, you know, automatically people assume it's aliens from another planet, but they could be aliens that have been here or whatever you want to call them.
4: A different dimension.
5: Intelligence. Yeah. From, they could be living in the ocean this whole time.
4: When you say non-human, are you convinced with your research that it is non-human?
5: I'm not convinced, however, that's kind of the keyword that a lot of people like to use, non-human intelligence rather than aliens or extraterrestrials, because extraterrestrials kind of makes it sound like it's from another planet. So a lot of people use the non-human intelligence, and some people say the others.

0: Those are kind of just like the acceptable the keywords others. In the UFO
1: That's
0: community.
1: Nice.
0: Yeah.
1: That's like the Island of Lost. What keeps you awake? I told you I was going to ask you this. What keeps you awake at night regarding UFO disclosure?
0: There's a few different things specifically. I think obviously the biggest one is probably abductions. You know, maybe that's one of the big parts of the government not wanting to tell people what's going on, because how do you tell the world that abductions are real and there's basically nothing you can do about it? It's incredibly scary.
1: Pause right there. So there is, you know, Art Bell had this on his show. There are stories of an agreement made with a president, Lyndon B. Johnson, actually, sometime after Roswell, that the agreement was you give us some tech and we go ahead and let you experiment on people. So do abduction stories happen in every country around the world or just the United States?
0: I think it's everywhere. I think it's across the board. And yeah, and if that's true, and I heard that, I think, the first time on Coast to Coast as well. I mean, how do you tell the public that? So I don't know. I don't know if they can tell us the full truth if something like that went on.
1: Could it be also that so much money was spent on researching this thing that they not denied for so long that admitting that would be a big problem too?
0: There's a lot of problems. You know, a lot of people think with the crimes that have been committed, people are going to go to jail. I have a hot take on that. A lot of people don't agree with me, and I kind of reserve my the right to kind of change my mind. But when I think about it and how I feel about it right now is I feel like there should be protections for whistleblowers, and I think there also should be amnesty for kind of like the secret keepers, the legacy program guys. Mm. I feel like if we're going to be throwing everyone in jail, it's just going to be harder for us to get the real truth out. And a lot of people disagree with me about that and get really angry, especially people that feel like crimes have been committed against them. And I definitely understand why they would be against it and why they'd be angry at the topic. But in my view, we just need to move forward at this point. And I feel like amnesty for any wrongdoing previously is probably a good idea in my book.
1: For me, the testimony holds a lot more water of belief than just seeing a video. Because when you see lifelong people that, you know, are military or you know, people that are officers that just don't lie about things like that, and they have such conviction, or even Bob Lazar, for that matter, for as many people that think he's crazy, I've seen him do enough interviews now where I don't know what the benefit of him making up this story is. He certainly doesn't seem like he wants to be famous for being the guy from Area 51. Doesn't seem like he wants to be that way. Now, maybe my people reader's off, but when you see people who look like they don't want to talk about this come out and talk about it, it's different. You know, I do a radio show, and it's like I always talk about when people raise their hand up to go on the radio, they're not as good as the people that are reluctant to talk about it. The people that are reluctant, their stories are a lot better. The people that want to get on stage, that want to do it, that's a little bit of a hot dog. But none of these people seem like they're trying to show off. They seem like they have information that they don't necessarily want to share, but they feel compelled to share.
0: Absolutely. And you look at the whistleblowers, I mean, they're at hearings in front of Congress. They're losing their pensions in some cases. They're getting threats against them. It's not fun. I mean, even low-level journalists like myself get threats sometimes, let alone these huge famous guys. And it's a lot of stress. It hurts your family life in many instances. Sometimes it's bad for your career and your business. And long-term, it's usually more net negative than it is net positive.
1: We're talking to Danny Silva, a UFO researcher, citizen journalist. What have you discovered in your journalism that most people would find hard to believe, but you got the facts?
0: I don't know that I can say a lot of facts about things. I'm going to bow out of the facts word. However, the thing that's really odd to me is a lot of the UFO lore from decades and decades ago, we're now seeing in hearings in Congress, still being claimed. Things that we've seen in movies. You can go back to Close Encounters of the Third Kind. The boxes
1: still holds up.
0: Yeah, it does hold up. And you look at the boxes. They had like the little Easter egg in the movie. On the boxes, it said Lockheed Martin. And now we're having hearings with Coast to Coast AM's own George Knapp. And he's naming, people are I don't know if he named it, but people are still naming like the IRADs, the Independent Research and Development. where they're able to hide from FOIA in the private industry. And I mean, that thread was basically seeded in Close Encounters. So it's like, and all this other UFO lore, like the Holloman Air Force Base supposed landing with aliens where they met, I think it was the president or politicians at the time. A lot of this lore from a long time ago, a lot of people believe it currently. And it's really odd to me that it's like this base story, and a lot of the UFO lore people are still claiming is true, especially in 2026, and politicians are believing it, and it's being reported, like you said, on national news.
1: Speaking of Lockheed, are those hats still available on your website for people?
0: That one, I like vintage clothes, so I had to use that as a picture on my thing. I really like that vintage Lockheed hat.
1: But you can't just buy it as merch?
0: No, you're going to have to. That'd be a good idea, but you'll have to probably go to eBay for that one.
1: Well, yeah, that is a good idea for you. Might as well make some money for you. What are your thoughts on the To the Stars Academy? It seems like they've done a lot to push this into the front of at least getting government to acknowledge that there's things out there that we don't know what they are.
0: To the Stars Academy was my main intro into the subject. I really loved what they did. They changed a lot of things. That was when Lou Elizondo came out. If people don't know, that's Tom DeLonge's company. Christopher Mellon was involved. Just a lot of people. There is a downside to them that I bring up now, in retrospect, that it maybe is negative, but it's a real thing. You know, they had a lot of people invest into the Stars Academy. A lot of people left to the Stars Academy. Now it's just Tom DeLonge and a couple others. You know, originally they showed a picture of a UFO and basically said that they were going to build this commercial UFO. That never happened. That's all gone. Basically, now they're an entertainment company. The science part of it is gone. So it's looking like everyone that invested, some people did it as kind of a donation because they wanted disclosure, but then some people were actually investing, and I think they're probably going to end up losing their money, unfortunately. However, they changed the world with disclosure on the disclosure front. So the investing aside, they did an amazing job.
1: So when we come back, I want to open up the phones. Are you good to talk to the people?
0: Yes,
1: the
0: sir.
1: People of Coast to Coast who have probably been here since, you know, the very beginning of Art Bell and through George Norrie. They have questions for you. We have questions for you. When we come back, we open up the phones to you. It's your show. Coast to Coast AM, back in just a minute.

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7: ABC News, I'm Dave Packer. President Trump Friday touting the deal with Iran that's reopened a key shipping channel.
8: Those ships are flowing out of the Hormuz Strait like nobody's ever seen before, actually. There were a lot of them, about 700 of them, and they're pouring out. The oil is all over the place.
7: But those negotiations with Iran are on pause. Iran wants Israel to stop attacking Hezbollah. Now Special Envoy Steve Witkoff is en route to Switzerland, where Jared Kushner is expected to join him, says a U.S. official. The remnants of Tropical Storm Arthur battering parts of the southeastern United States, heavy rain sparking flash flood and tornado warnings along the Gulf Coast. The Trump administration officials saying that they insist there no longer is a plan to distribute money from an anti-weaponization fund stemming from President Trump's settled lawsuit against the IRS, but the Justice Department officials there won't swear to that in court. One person dead, more than 90 injured after two passenger trains collided in England north of London Friday. This is ABC News. Former President Barack Obama and former First Lady Michelle Obama personally greeted the first 100 visitors at the new Obama Presidential Center on the south side of Chicago Friday. They were then joined by Reading Rainbow host LeVar Burton and read Where the Wild Things Are to 25 kids. For some of the host cities, the World Cup has led to traffic nightmares for locals.
9: World Cup matches are fun for fans, but not so much for commuters. Bob Pishu, an analyst for transportation firm INRIX, says traffic hotspots have popped up.
10: It really was a perfect storm for New York during this last match.
9: Many cities have taken extra steps to prepare.
10: Seattle opened up some lanes of traffic on a major bridge project that they're working, so they're putting that work off. Others are adding transit routes.
9: Pishu's advice? Leave early.
10: Add on about 50% of the time it normally takes you.
9: Clara McMichael, ABC News.
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1: The website Silva Record, linked up at Coast to Coast AM. Our guest tonight, Danny Silva, UFO researcher, and ready to take your calls. So, Danny, I was thinking about the slow rollout or the quick rollout, I guess, by some people of this and the timing of Disclosure Day opening pretty much around the same week or so that the UFO or the Pentagon released a bunch of these UFO files. Do you think that's coincidence or a happy accident or planned out?
2: I think it was probably a happy accident, but that you never really know for sure. I mean, it does take a long time for them to make the movie. Spielberg did say he was kind of inspired by, you know, the Times article and the post-2017 thing, just like myself and so many others. So I think he kind of started working on it, and it takes years to make the movie, and then he dropped it, like, at the best time possible, basically.
1: Well, listen, you know, I'm of the COVID era, so I think everything's a bit of a psyop. So if you're going to roll this sort of thing out without giving away too much of the movie, first they talk about the craft, right? And then they show you pictures of the craft. Then they talk about the aliens, and then they show you the aliens. And now what is today? Today is the 19th or the 20th, depending on where you are. Have you been aware of the psychic that has been talking all over the internet about an alien invasion in Miami on June 24th and telling people it will be a space alien invasion on June 24th in Miami? Have you heard that?
2: I don't think I have heard that, actually.
1: Oh, yeah. Yeah. I mean, that's a Google search. You'll find that right away.
2: I do like it when they give a date and it's close, because
1: yeah, same here.
2: You have to prove them right or wrong immediately.
1: Yeah, so you hadn't heard that. Well, if you're listening and you've heard about that and you feel a certain way about that, I want to hear about that as well. But the calls, people are waiting to talk to you. Let's go to Gary in Billings, Montana, on the Wild Card Line. Welcome to Coast AM, Gary. You're on with Danny Silva.
3: Well, thank you for taking my call. I've seen several UFOs in my lifetime, and I have no doubt about it that they're real, but hopefully I'm not Johnny-come-lately with the facts. But have other countries put out any substantial disclosures, or are they, like, waiting for the U.S. government to throw the first pitch?
2: There's been a lot of other countries that have been historically involved. France, Brazil, Japan, I think, has admitted to some things now. And there's been basically UFO programs at some of these other countries. And then there's countries that have kind of stayed tight-lipped a lot of the time, like the UK.
1: And why do you think they have a reason to stay tight-lipped? Because doesn't the UK have a couple of, they have a Roswell right around Roswell, don't they? They have a pretty well-documented crash right around then, too.
2: Yeah, they have a lot of things out there. I'm not sure why they have stayed so tight-lipped. There's also a lot of rumors about Australia. I don't know. That's been kind of one of the big contention points, is that people, you know, the debunkers and skeptics say, why aren't all these other countries coming forward along with the United States? Why is it so United States-centric? I'm not exactly sure. Of course, there's, like, the conspiracy of there's some agreement either with NHI or between countries, but that's just highly speculative, of course.
1: In the movie Disclosure Day, I'm not giving anything away if you haven't seen it yet, but there's a scene where somebody who you find out has maybe been abducted is standing in a cornfield in a crop circle, just forms around him while he's on the phone. And then they never go back to that. was that just a nod to the English countryside where seemingly crop circles were everywhere in the 70s?
2: I've seen some critiques online about that scene and how it didn't make sense. And they kind of like didn't really mention or explain it or anything like that. But yeah, it was like a nod to the crop circles, I think.
1: Is that just like a if you know moment?
2: I'm not the biggest crop circle guy, but it was really interesting that they added it in like that. So I liked the scene. It kind of felt kind of like magical, I guess you would say. But yeah, they didn't really explain too much about it.
1: Well, what do you think of crop circles, man-made or something else?
2: I'm not sure. A lot of them, I think, are man-made. I don't know if any of them are real. I don't rule it out, and I don't pretend to have all the answers. Now, there was the NIDS investigative group ran by Bigelow, and they did find crop circles at times. So they also found things like Bigfoot around UFO sightings. So they kind of linked a lot of this stuff together. So I don't rule it out. But I wouldn't say crop circles are necessarily my wheelhouse. And unfortunately, it does seem like a lot of them are probably hoaxes. But who really knows? There could be some real ones out there, too.
1: Danny Silva is our guest. Danny, are you a skeptic or a believer?
2: I would say I'd definitely be on the believer side. I still need the proof. You know, I haven't seen a UFO or had an experience that I can remember, at least. And I don't know, maybe it would be too scary for me to even think about that. But I still want the proof, not only for myself, but for the public. You know, I kind of always make that distinction between, you know, a lot of people that have had experiences or they're Coast to Coast AM listeners. They're already kind of in tune with what's going on. And we want, my whole goal as an activist and many other activists, we want the public to be kind of on board with what we're thinking about and what we think is more reality. It's not that we're trying to prove it to ourselves, although I am trying to prove it to myself too, but it's not that we're trying to prove it to ourselves necessarily. We're trying to prove it to the public. And that's why kind of disclosure is so important.
1: I think Coast listeners are a very special breed, a very smart breed. And I think, now I don't want to speak for everybody, but I think the general consensus is we know there's something going on, but we are so conditioned to not trust what we are being told that even when files are released from the Pentagon that show things that we can't explain, we think there's something behind it. So yet you want to believe. They say, well, here's what we have. You're like, yeah, that's not all of it. There's something else that is on that hard drive that you're not putting out there. And what is it? And then they release that, and we might not even believe that. We might think that's a psyop. It's a very strange coast-to-coast listeners. We are in a very, very tough position right now. We don't know what to do. Well, let's try to figure it out, though, together when we come back on Coast to Coast AM.
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1: Welcome back to Coast AM. I'm your host, Rich Barra. Our guest, Danny Silva. We're talking about UFOs. We're trying to get to the bottom of what's really going on out there. And I think you can hear by my questions that I'm kind of in and out and totally buying in and totally not buying in. I go both ways. I am willing to be convinced one way or another, though, and you can do that for me, too. Let's go to the first-time caller line. Let's talk to Pete in Kansas City, Missouri. Hey, Pete, welcome to Coast AM.
9: Hey, how you doing tonight?
1: Excellent, sir. Yourself?
9: I'm doing really good. Listen, I live in the western part of Kansas City where there's no really any lights, you know, lights as far as city lights. And I just got to looking up at the sky the last year and a half, and I started with binoculars. Now I use a telescope, and I have seen orange things that look like orbs that spin, and then they literally spit out three or four more, and then they zip across the sky. They are not satellites. They are not airplanes. It's the strangest thing. My neighbors thought I was on drugs. They came over and witnessed it with me. And now every night on a clear night, almost every night, you can see them. I contacted Bob Lazar at his, United Nuclear, business, told him about it. And, he was very interested in it, but he said he's really not into UFOs anymore. But he did send me a really cool lithograph of a sport model that he describes on the lithograph, and he signed it for me and sent it to me. I thought that was so cool. George Knapp, when I went to Vegas, was going to have lunch with me, but I had to leave on a plane, and I just am so into UFOs since I was 12 years old. I'm 58 years old now. And, yeah, these things up in the sky are definitely not satellites, definitely not planes. I don't know what they are, but my neighbors and my friends all come over and want to watch them. And it's not every night, but it's about three or four nights a week when the
1: sky video?
9: Is clear.
1: Any video for that telescope?
9: Yeah, I have a telescope. You can see it with binoculars.
1: Have you got any video?
9: I've got video on my phone. It is the strangest thing. It looks like a little orb.
1: Would you be willing to share that with us? If we put you on hold, we'll get your number. Maybe you could send us a video. I'd love to stick that up on the website.
9: I've got it on my phone. It is the strangest thing. It's like a orange light up in the sky that looks like it won't stay still. And then all of a sudden, two or three will come off of it, and they will, like, play around like they're having fun, like they're, you know, and then they'll just zip
1: off
9: in the sky.
1: Maybe UFOs are playful. We don't know. Well, yeah, hang on a second here. I'm going to put you on hold, and maybe the lovely Donna Walker can get your phone number and or get your information, and maybe we could stick that up on the website. Thank you for checking in. Let's go to the wild card line and talk to Cornelius in Alexandria, Louisiana. Hey, Cornelius, welcome to Coast AM.
10: Hey there, Rich and Danny. I tell you, Rich, you're just like Art Bell, and you bring that out. You could tell with the last caller, you really brought that out, and he was a first-time caller.
1: Right on. Well, you know, Art Bell's one of my heroes, so you compliment me.
10: And he had some of the callers, and Mayette calls them Coasties. They wanted the same birthday because his birthday was this week. And they wanted to sing, but Bert George said, no, we got to get with these calls and stuff. We can't sing no birthday thing. But George let me sing a birthday song to him, so that was nice of George. But you're the best guest weekend host because you let us all, whether regular callers, first-time callers, and all like that. So I want to salute you on that. Now I'm going to tell you what I want to talk about with you and Danny and the audience. I used to work for the federal government at Oakdale. It's a federal prison. And believe me, Rich, all the inmates turned me on to Coast to Coast AM 30 years ago, and I just couldn't believe it. So one night, I'm on security guard duty. It's called mobile patrol. And I see this thing. It's shimmering. It's almost like the Predator thing where it's cloaked and it shines a beam of light in the middle of these cows and lifts up a cow. And I wish I had, like that guy had a video where he could record and everything. We didn't have that back in the 90s and stuff. But I believe that these things are demonic and there's going to be a great deception coming. I read the Bible. Ezekiel saw a wheel within a wheel. The Israelites, when they were escaping the Egyptians, they saw a big mothership or fathership, and happy Father's Day to everybody. And it was the cloud by day, the fire by night. Jacob saw angels going up and down the ladder. And these angels, which Jordan Knapp says, one man's alien is another man's angel. I think they're interdimensional, and that's why they can fly so fast. Even George Norway, with Ed Grimsley, you can take that five-generation scope, and you can see what Pete was talking about. You take night vision, you can see these things, and George has actually seen.
1: Yeah, I've heard George talk about that.
10: Each other. So I want to, like I said, ask Danny, do you believe that these things are demonic? And I call AI the Antichrist intelligence. So do you believe that AI might be the Antichrist? And God
1: that would be
10: bless
1: AC
10: you,
1: intelligence.
10: Rich, God bless you, Danny.
1: All right. Thank you, Cornelius. Danny's all yours.
2: Thank you for the question. You know, I don't know. I don't know the answer. I like when people kind of keep everything open and just consider everything. I don't know. I like talking to people that are really versed in religion and kind of bouncing ideas off them and hearing what they think about it. I will say this, the previous caller and this caller, things they're mentioning are kind of congruencies that we hear in UFO lore. The previous caller mentioned orbs coming out of orbs, and that's actually in the recent government releases. There's stories or accounts of orbs coming out of orbs. This caller is talking about the cloaking like the Predator, and that was supposedly the claim is that people were seeing something like that on Skinwalker Ranch. So it's really weird how some of these stories are kind of they duplicate over time, and it's not. It's almost seems like it maybe there's something to it, maybe because everyone's reporting the same things.
1: You know, the cloaking thing's really interesting to me because if that's technology that we've somehow reverse engineered and we're using it, there's no way you're going to give that out to the public, is there? Because that is a secret weapon beyond secret weapon. And I do wonder if that's some of what we were seeing in New Jersey last summer when people were freaking out of the drones that looked giant. They looked like, you know, the size of Volkswagen bugs or whatever. Those massive drones they were seeing. And then they look up like, oh, wait, it was a helicopter. No, it wasn't. Do you think we do have some cloaking technology that we're just trying? Or maybe the government's got some stuff that they're just checking out to see what people react to?
2: I wouldn't doubt it of the cloaking technology, and it may not even be, you know, UFO derivative or anything like that. One of the things that they mentioned at that recent press conference with David Grush is that the helicopter they used to assassinate Bin Laden was basically secret tech, and that the government wasn't even, a lot of parts of the government weren't even aware of it until they saw it on the news. So there's lots of secret things. Now, what is derived possibly from UFO tech or not, that's kind of the question, but there's definitely a lot of really interesting secret tech floating around, for sure.
1: What was unique about that helicopter that they used to kill Ben
2: Laden? I don't remember specifically. It may have been the sound, where I think it was really quiet. It was basically like the coast-to-coast, often-topic black helicopter, I think, quote-unquote. But
1: don't
2: I would have to...
1: get me started on those black helicopters in Arizona.
2: Yeah.
1: Don't get me started. My other radio show, we got in a lot of trouble talking about those. I don't want to talk about that. That was a whole thing. We were research trial. We were followed around for a long time after we talked about callers calling in about black helicopters. We got in a lot of trouble for that. And that was like in 2006, 2007. That was happening. Okay, more calls with Danny Silva. Disclosure, is it really happening, or are they just kind of throwing out little appetizers and not getting to the real main course yet? We don't know, but we're going to find out together when we come back with Danny Silva on Coast to Coast AM.

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1: Our guest tonight, Danny Silva, founder of the Silva Record, available online at Coast to Coast AM. We've linked up all of his stuff. While we were in commercial, Danny, I was kind of thinking this through a little bit. The movie Disclosure Day, the Pentagon releasing UFO videos. There was a time, and I've heard about these discussions, you probably have too, on this very show, that presidents were getting together with top military members and clergy and concerned that if they told the truth about aliens, that it would throw the world into complete disarray. And I wonder if now, in the age of the internet, with all these videos being released of Tic Tac videos and cigar-shaped things and nothing really concrete, that if they keep on rolling things out, maybe the big story is like, yeah, by the way, you're not created by anything but a bunch of aliens from the, you know, the Articulus system, that we'd probably be like Big Whoop now. So we've been so exposed to so many things that there's nothing you're going to say that's going to have impact. Maybe that's part of the plan.
2: Yeah, I don't know why everyone is so jaded, and I'm the same way. Maybe it's social media. Yeah, maybe it's social media. I'm not really sure, but I feel like, yeah, if it was announced, even with some sort of proof, I think probably 50% of the population wouldn't even believe it.
1: We freak out more when McRib is back, don't you think?
2: The thing is, I'm just not sure that people are, really going to be able to digest it. You know, a lot of people, have said that, no one's been frightened so far with any of the releases, but I just feel like the releases up to this date
1: haven't been.
2: It hasn't been proof. Yeah,
1: it hasn't been proof.
2: So I feel like we still don't know how people will react.
1: And I don't know that there's anything that would shake my faith either. I think whatever I find doesn't do anything to shake the faith of, you know, believing that there's an all-powerful, almighty God. So, you know, that's for me, though. You know, everybody else can believe whatever they want to believe. Let's take some calls. Let's go to the wild card line and let's talk to Jimmy in Raleigh, North Carolina. Thanks for waiting, Jimmy. I really appreciate you hanging on there for a little while. Welcome to Coast AM.
3: Hi, Richard. Hi, Danny. Let me share my definition of aliens briefly. I think there's a gradient or a range of entities, whether they be flesh and blood like the Nordics, or they could be perhaps Sasquatch. I think Sasquatch might be interdimensional, or they might be able to cloak themselves. That's why we can't find them. And it could also be spiritual. So spiritual could range from ghost spirits or demonic entities all the way to, say, if someone say fallen angels, then we would say, hey, how about beneficial angels too?
1: Let me ask you something, Jimmy, before Danny answers.
3: The fallen angels can do the beneficial benevolent angels can do also. So that's my definition. As for the why now or the coincidences, I think if you heard of the story of Chris Bledsoe, he has been sharing his experience for, say, 17 or 18 years and warned for at least over a dozen years since then about the aliens will start showing up potentially, that I think that's why the U.S. government is spilling the teas right now,
1: because
3: if they don't, they'll make a huge embarrassment for themselves.
1: Okay, hang on a second, Jimmy. Let Danny respond to that.
2: I have a somewhat of a history with Chris Bledsoe. I wrote a blog about him many years ago. I've spoken to him on the phone various times. He actually prayed for me to see a UFO. I still haven't seen any, but it's funny. Chris recently says that disclosure has already happened now. I don't agree with him on that, but yeah, Chris. He's written a book. He's very, he's becoming more, public and, more famous, I would say. He meets with, he's showing pictures of like famous actors and actresses, hanging out with him and things like that. He's really, religious with his beliefs, which is interesting. Other people don't necessarily agree with him on that. Some do, but, his story is, really, really interesting. I would say that for sure.
1: Let's talk to Kurt in Nashville, Tennessee on the wildcard line. Hey, Kurt, welcome to Coast AM.
4: Thank you very much. Very good show tonight and our program. And I would like to make some comments in regard to the UFO various aspects of it. I lived and worked in Huntsville, Alabama. After World War II, the government had a program called the Paperclip Project, in which they brought Dr. Wernher von Braun and his brother, and there was a total of 105 scientists to Huntsville. They had a very large military base there, and I knew some of these people, and they were all genius level people, mathematicians, physicists, chemists, you name it. They had very high education, and they came there before the Russians went into Germany. Their research center was on the northern coast of Germany at Peenemünde. And one man I knew very well, Dr. Conrad Dannenberg, he was the chief engineer on the propulsion system for the Saturn V, for the rocket's engines, for the rocket engines. He told me that Saturn V weighed 7 million pounds, required 8 million pounds of thrust to get it into the outside the Earth's gravitational field. Anyway, there's a lot of, even out here on coast to coast, there's a lot of information that's somewhat misleading. Barack Obama, while he was president, he made a statement. These are exact words he stated. He said, the aliens control the secrecy. But some of the people, I've heard them on here, Mr. Sheehan, I better not name any names, but they have given misleading information, say the government's lying. No, the government's not lying. The space people, as I call them, are telling, you know, our government what to say about this program, because it's a top secret military program. And, you know, after the development of the nuclear program, nuclear bomb program, two individuals disclosed all the information they could to Russia. And that's how Russia got the nuclear technology, you know, to make the bomb. Their name was Rosenberg, man and his wife. And so they were tried for treason. They were sent to the gas chamber and executed. And so this thing of disclosure, you have a man named Koresh or something like that. He was in the military.

0: going to state where it was, but around the walls, this center were a line of, I don't know how many, file cabinets, steel file cabinets about 5 feet high. His exact words, he pointed over there and stated, they helped us. And, later I learned the information in those file cabinets were, it was information that we'd taken out of Germany after World War II with, information, where German scientists had gone all over the world. They had photographs from inside caves and all kinds of other locations showing, you know, the space people that had been drawn in there by people. I don't know how many centuries or whatever, but he said they helped us. So they were involved in Germany. One of the unidentified flying UFOs, if you want to call it that, landed in Freiburg, Germany in 1936. And, so there were three, individuals on board, and they helped the Germans. They had a huge lab in a mountain in northern Czechoslovakia. At that time was German territory, which called the Sudetenland. That was the name of the area in Germany. But it was in a mountain where they were doing the research, and three of their very famous scientists were killed during this research and developing this anti-gravity vehicle, you know, with the assistance of the space people. So,
1: I want to give Danny a chance to answer that. Go ahead, Danny.
2: There's always, you know, theories and people alleging that there's been help and or manipulation by non-human intelligence and human affairs or government affairs. It's an interesting thread. We can't rule it out. As far as, you know, what should or shouldn't be released to the public, I mean, I think a lot of people realize that there is probably, you know, like weapon science and things like that that the public doesn't need to know about. But the general truths that maybe we aren't alone or there's a non-human intelligence with us on the planet, you know, no one wants that to be kept secret any longer. I mean, it's part of the world, it's part of reality and science if it is true. And so the people deserve to know that.
1: That's probably one of the best things we've gotten from the internet is sharing information that otherwise wouldn't be out there. Let's take a quick break and finish up with Danny when we come back on Coast to Coast AM.
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0: Welcome back to Coast AM. I'm your host, Rich Barra. Our guest is Danny Silva. And all of his information about UFO research here is linked up at Coast to Coast AM. Let's get to some of your calls. Let's go to the first-time caller line. Let's go to Lynn in Columbia, Maryland. I think that's Maryland. What's going on? Welcome to the show, Lynn.
1: Yeah, I was going to ask Danny Silva if he was familiar with the long-running documentary film that I consider the ultimate statement of disclosure, called Mirage Men. That's M-I-R-A-G-E, Mirage Men. Are you familiar with this documentary at all?
2: Yes, I am.
1: I was wondering if you could comment on it, because many of us spend a lot of time out here discussing ufology as essentially a military psychological warfare operation.
0: Feels like it. I mean, that's what tracks the most, is it almost feels like they're somebody's putting something out there just to see how the public reacts. So how many calls do you get? What did you say that you saw? It feels like that to me anyway, Lynn.
1: All of this dovetails on the growing skepticism, or I should call it realism, about the dog and pony show that is NASA and SpaceX, which, from my standpoint, these have always been nothing but sort of Ponzi schemes.
0: They just sell T-shirts.
1: NASA is a government-run Ponzi scheme. To sort of grift off people's escapist fantasies. There probably is genuine weapons research going on in there and genuine aerodynamics, and I'm sure the JPL does real research. But the entire outer space religion, and of course the idea that, as astronaut Don Pettit deadpans as he stares into the camera and says, well, I could go back to the moon in a nanosecond, but we destroyed the technology. Or if they watch that legendary clip of President Nixon talking to Buzz Aldrin and Neil Armstrong with absolute crystal clarity on a telephone line to the moon, I think this sort of coming to maturity about the fraud and fakery of NASA and the history of the space program has really prepared people to watch a documentary like Mirage Men and place it in context.
0: I think the one for me, the biggest red herring in that whole thing is the moon landing, is when you see that capsule take off from the moon and it literally looks like bad 60s sci-fi. Where it just doesn't make any sense that that's what we're seeing, that that's the technology and that actually worked. That's a hard one. Although we really haven't talked about the moon landing much, Danny. You have thoughts on that?
2: I don't have a lot of thoughts on that. I don't necessarily buy into the moon landing being fake. I think it was real, but that I'm not an expert on it, but I do believe that it was real. As far as I will say this, and it's kind of a tangent from Mirage Men, but I feel like it's unfortunate that we have to focus on the government, and that goes for everything I've put into kind of researching or focusing on the government, because if there is a phenomenon, we should be focusing on that. But we're kind of stuck here trying to figure out the secrecy, figure out the government stuff, and I do feel like it's kind of a waste of time. And if there is a phenomenon and they were telling us from the truth at the beginning, we wouldn't have had it to waste all these decades looking into the government.
0: What have you busted, something that's been put out as fact, or something that's been put out as it is, that you've busted and it isn't, something that's been put out there?
2: You know, there's a lot of comments from high-profile people, and a lot of them, you know, when I look behind the scenes, or I'll be, you know, when I was used to be writing, I'll be asking a lot of different sources, and I would find out that even people that are like really close friends with each other, and they're high profile people, they don't necessarily agree on things, or it'll even be in a book. Like the Jacques Vallée book, and I think really highly of him. Sometimes he has, a series of seven books called Forbidden Science, and they're basically like diaries almost. There's sometimes in those books where I wanted to write about a certain, thing that happened, and I would go and asked the people where that he was writing about, and they either didn't remember that happening or they didn't agree that it was happening like they said. And then there's another thing where people that claim they have sources, and they do have sources, I don't deny that, they don't make clear to the audience what is vetted coming from a source or what is just their own opinion. So people will take everything they say as gospel, whereas some of the stuff is just their opinion and they got it from YouTube or something. And then the rest of it is vetted things they got from sources and no one knows the difference. So it kind of muddies the water in my view.
0: Mm. Let's say hello to Mike in Roscoe, Illinois on the wildcard line. Hey, Mike, welcome to Coast to Coast AM. You're on with Danny Silva.
3: Hey, Danny, how you doing?
2: Hello, thank you.
3: Hey, I want to try to articulate this to the best of my ability. I've got a lot to cover here in a short amount of time, and to help validate my claims, I am a professional pilot. I've been flying corporate aircraft for 37 years. I'm a pilot mechanic. I've seen what I consider to be TR-3B aircraft, and I've interacted with them with lasers. I have the ability to determine whether or not they're aircraft or others with an ADS-B receiver and an app on my iPad, and these things are not aircraft. I don't know what they are. They're stationary. They're triangular shape. They light up. I've got a witness that when I hit one with a laser, it emitted an infrared beam, and it could only be seen on an ADT security camera, and I've got video of that. I live in North Central Arkansas. I laid out lights in a triangular shape on the ground. I hit one of these craft with a laser, and another one that was next to it lit up. It wasn't visible at all until I hit the one with the laser, and it moved across the sky. It probably, well, from the west to east position, and when I hit it, before it went over out of view, I hit it with a laser again, and it stopped, and I've got witnesses to this to account for it.
0: Okay, hang on a second. Hey, Mike, can you hang on with us through the break? I want to talk to you more about this. And Danny, are you down for one more break past your go time here?
2: As we drift into,
0: okay, yeah, let's take a quick break. And when we come back, Mike, I want to hear the rest of your story. One more break with Danny Silva. Open Lines is next. Let's talk about UFOs. What do you think is going on out there? I want your take on it. Tell me what you feel and what you've seen that you can't explain. When we come back on Coast to Coast AM.

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6: ABC News, I'm Chuck Sievertson. The FBI offers a $25,000 reward for an arrest in Kansas City interstate shootings. Police say Oscar Sanchez Munoz shot five people, killing one, injuring four others. They're looking for him, but so far no arrest. Flash flooding emergencies continue across parts of the South after violent storms. A shouting match at the UN over accusations that Israeli soldiers and settlers have committed sexual violence against Palestinians. Israeli Ambassador Danny Danon and United Nations Special Representative Vanessa Fraser.
7: It should not be personal.
8: You're part of the bullying.
7: I have a point of order.
8: Shame on you.
7: I have a point of order.
6: Arguing at a meeting yesterday, just weeks after the UN added Israel to a list of countries suspected of committing sexual violence in war zones. Federal judges rejected former President Biden's attempt to block the Trump administration from releasing to a conservative group recordings that Biden made with a ghostwriter. This is ABC News. TV director and creative executive James Burrows has died. He helped steer Cheers, Taxi, Friends, Will and Grace, and other series. Burrows was 85. In the Revenue to the Rescue Department, ABC's Wayne Cabot.
9: One of the few black-owned banks in the U.S. is introducing a debit card aimed at helping single mothers who live in government-subsidized housing escape poverty. The Bank King Card debit card makes a donation from every account opened to nonprofits that will steer the funding to needy families.
6: Who knew that creating these colors to eat isn't easy? ABC's Jim Ryan.
10: As M&M's prepares to celebrate its 85th anniversary this August, the Mars Candy Company plans to debut a new version of the popular treat without artificial dyes. But there's a problem. Mars admits that creating brown and blue naturally has been a challenge and will require more workshopping before they're ready for a full six-color rollout.
6: Our Jim Ryan, Chuck Sievertson, ABC News.
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23: And I'm Jason Dinesen. This year's Special Olympics USA Games are being held in Minneapolis. Spokeswoman Molly Gallatin says opening ceremonies are tonight at Huntington Bank Stadium.
24: We are fully expecting this to be the largest humanitarian event that's ever been held in Minnesota, and we want to see 100,000 people out there packing the stadium for opening ceremonies, but also, you know, filling up the crowds around all of these sporting events as well.
0: Minnesota's delegation is expected to be one of the largest at the games with nearly 300 athletes. The population of Duluth nearly doubles this weekend for the 50th annual Grandma's Marathon. Spokesman Zach Schneider.
1: We couldn't do it without everybody kind of pulling on the rope in the same direction. And so the fact that we've been able to do that for five decades now is amazing. We can't say thank you enough to the people that are involved from the top on down.
0: For more on these and other stories, visit MinnesotaNewsNetwork.com. 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
28: This is MNN Sports. I'm Mike Graham. The Twins are going for a fifth straight win tonight when they visit Arizona to start a three-game interleague series. Minnesota beat Texas yesterday 9-3, and manager Derek Shelton says offense was the key.
29: It's a team win in terms of the offense because of the fact that we had everybody contribute, and just, you know, really pleased and hope we can build on this in Arizona.
28: First pitch tonight is 8:45. The Saints host Omaha and St. Paul tonight at 7:07. The Lynx are on the road tonight. They visit Golden State. Veteran All-Star guard Kayla McBride's a team leader, and head coach Cheryl Reeve is glad they were able to keep her this offseason.
30: I just can't say enough about Mac, really since the day she became a Lynx. I remember vividly our visit to attract her in free agency. It was 4 a.m. for me. She was in Turkey. Just her belief in the organization, her belief and commitment to doing things that we want to do it. And so whenever we have great seasons, Mac is part of the fabric of how we do it.
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10: Here's your KDLM weatherology forecast. Daytime highs approaching 70 today under partly cloudy skies, northwesterly winds 5 to 10 miles per hour. Mainly clear skies tonight, lows level off around 48. Partly cloudy skies tomorrow, high of 74. High temperatures reach up to 74 Monday under mainly cloudy skies. 69 Tuesday, thunderstorms likely. I'm meteorologist Jennifer Wojcicki. Currently, it's 51 degrees.
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3: Here's your KDLM weatherology forecast. Daytime highs approaching 70 today under partly cloudy skies, northwesterly winds 5 to 10 miles per hour. Mainly clear skies tonight, lows level off around 48. Partly cloudy skies tomorrow, high of 74. High temperatures reach up to 74 Monday under mainly cloudy skies. 69 Tuesday, thunderstorms likely. I'm meteorologist Jennifer Wojcicki. Currently, it's 51 degrees.
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1: ABC News, I'm Chuck Sievertson. Update on the Iran-U.S. talks in Switzerland that were supposed to happen yesterday but were postponed from ABC's Selena Wang.
2: At the 11th hour, the White House putting pause on plans for Vice President J.D. Vance to travel to Switzerland for the next round of talks. That's for the crucial next phase to determine the future of Iran's nuclear program. A U.S. official now tells us that Special Envoy Steve Witkoff is headed to Switzerland, where Jared Kushner is expected to join him, but the timing for these talks is still unclear.
1: Latest Israel-Lebanon ceasefire apparently interrupted, with Lebanese civil defense saying Israeli drone and missile attacks have killed 16 people with 12 others wounded. The FBI offering a $25,000 reward for an arrest in Kansas City interstate shootings. Police say Oscar Sanchez Munoz shot 5 people, killing 1. Flash flooding emergencies continue across parts of the South after violent storms. This is ABC News. There are now over 900 confirmed cases and 245 deaths from the current Ebola outbreak, says the health minister of the Democratic Republic of Congo. Why many are changing jobs, from ABC's Wayne Cabot.
3: A new survey from hiring firm Robert Half finds that roughly half of U.S. workers plan to look for a new job in the next 6 months, up from 38% in the first half of the year, up 27% from a year ago. The reasons? Better benefits and perks, career advancement, and more remote work options.
1: The passing of a creative force. ABC's Whit Johnson.
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4: 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James Burroughs was 85.
1: Chuck Sievertson, ABC News.
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12: Here's your KDLM weatherology forecast. Highs level off around 70 today under mainly clear skies, northwesterly winds 5 to 10 miles per hour. 48 tonight, mainly clear skies. 74 tomorrow, a blend of clouds and sun. Mid-70s, Monday, turning cooler. Tuesday, with highs in the upper 60s and thunderstorms possible. I'm meteorologist Jennifer Vucic-Ski. Right now, it's 52 degrees.

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12: Here's your KDLM weatherology forecast. Highs level off around 70 today under mainly clear skies, northwesterly winds 5 to 10 miles per hour. 48 tonight, mainly clear skies. 74 tomorrow, a blend of clouds and sun. Mid-70s Monday, turning cooler Tuesday with highs in the upper 60s and thunderstorms possible. I'm meteorologist Jennifer Vujicic. Right now, it's 52 degrees.

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13: Here's your KDLM weatherology forecast. Highs level off around 70 today under mainly clear skies, northwesterly winds 5 to 10 miles per hour. 48 tonight, mainly clear skies. 74 tomorrow, a blend of clouds and sun. Mid-70s, Monday turning cooler, Tuesday with highs in the upper 60s and thunderstorms possible. I'm meteorologist Jennifer Vujicic. Right now, it's 52.

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1: ABC News, I'm Chuck Sievertson. Amid cleanup from violent storms, flash flooding emergencies, and watches continue across parts of the South, rain from Texas to Louisiana and elsewhere. And for folks in the plains, this from ABC News forecaster Samara Theodore.
2: Through your Saturday afternoon into the evening by 7 p.m., we could see destructive wind, large hail, and the threat for tornadoes. So please be vigilant. Please be mindful. Please be careful.
1: With Iran-U.S. talks stalled, two people are on the move, says ABC News White House correspondent Selena Wang.
3: A U.S. official now tells us that Special Envoy Steve Witkoff is headed to Switzerland, where Jared Kushner is expected to join him, but the timing for these talks is still unclear.
1: The latest on the Israel-Lebanon ceasefire, Lebanese civil defense saying Israeli drone and missile attacks have killed 16 people with 12 others wounded. Highway shootings of five people in Kansas City with one dead lead the FBI to offer a reward for the arrest of Oscar Sanchez Munoz. This is ABC News. A boat carrying dozens of migrants bound for European shores flipped over off the coast of Libya, leaving 51 people dead or missing, says a monitoring group, Abrin. Libya's a main migrant departure point. Losing this gamble, ABC's Jim Ryan.
4: Some visitors to Sin City are being priced right out of the market. Las Vegas, once considered a cheap getaway for middle-class families, is rebranding itself as a luxury destination. About three-quarters of Vegas visitors earn six figures.
1: TV director and creative executive James Burrows has died. He helped steer Cheers, Taxi, Friends, Will and Grace, and other series. Burrows was 85. In 1974, Burrows saw the Mary Tyler Moore Show and wrote her a letter asking if there was any opening smaller at her production company that he could fill, according to his memoir. Moore's husband and business partner, Grant Tinker, invited Burrows to Los Angeles to direct an episode. Chuck Sievertson, ABC News.
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13: Here's your KDLM weatherology forecast. Highs around 70 today under mainly sunny skies, northwest winds 5 to 10 miles per hour. lows around 48 tonight. High of 74 tomorrow, sunshine mixed with clouds at times. Highs level off around 74 Monday under mainly cloudy skies. 70 Tuesday, thunderstorms likely. I'm meteorologist Jennifer Vujicic. Currently 53.

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10: Detroit Lakes weather. Here's your KDLM weatherology forecast. Highs around 70 today under mainly sunny skies, northwest winds 5 to 10 miles per hour. Lows around 48 tonight. High of 74 tomorrow, sunshine mixed with clouds at times. Highs level off around 74 Monday under mainly cloudy skies. 70 Tuesday, thunderstorms likely. I'm meteorologist Jennifer Wojcicki. Currently 55.

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1: Here's your KDLM weatherology forecast. Highs around 70 today under mainly sunny skies, northwest winds 5 to 10 miles per hour. Lows around 48 tonight. High of 74 tomorrow, sunshine mixed with clouds at times. Highs level off around 74 Monday under mainly cloudy skies. 70 Tuesday, thunderstorms likely. I'm meteorologist Jennifer Wojcicki. Currently 55.

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1: ABC News, I'm Chuck Sievertson. Iran-U.S. talks are stalled. Iran still affecting gasoline prices, though more oil tankers are reported getting through the Strait of Hormuz. ABC's Andrew Dimpert.
2: The national average for a gallon of regular now sits just under $4 a gallon at $3.92, about 4 cents lower than yesterday and down more than 50 cents from its spring peak when concerns over the war in the Middle East and disruptions to oil shipments sent prices soaring.
1: In several states, Gas Buddy says the average price is over $4.20 per gallon. On the move to Switzerland, where U.S. and Iran talks were postponed yesterday, special U.S. diplomat Steve Witkoff and the president's son-in-law, Jared Kushner. Latest Israel-Lebanon ceasefire has Lebanese civil defense saying Israeli drone and missile attacks have killed 16 people. Folks in the plains warned to be aware this afternoon and early evening for possible destructive wind, large hail, and the threat of tornadoes. This is ABC News. California Pokemon heists.
3: Inside his Stockton card shop of 16 years, Joshua Lawson is still counting the losses. Yeah.
4: Broke the glass of this cabinet here.
3: Video shows the burglar in and out in less than a minute, apparently only touching one cabinet that held authenticated and sealed Pokemon cards.
4: Pokemon cards can go anywhere from a dollar to, I've seen graded cards go for tens of thousands of dollars.
3: With the collector's craze now causing crime concerns, business owners feel the cards are stacked against them.
4: So this is a serious problem that needs to be looked at.
1: Gabriel Porras with ABC affiliate KXTV in Sacramento. After directing hundreds of episodes of TV situation comedies like Cheers, Taxi, Friends, Will and Grace and more, James Burrows has died, 85. In his memoir, Burrows wrote that he tried to reach the spot where the best script meets the best performance and the best chemistry between performers. The sweet spot, he called it. Chuck Sievertson, ABC News.
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9: Here's your KDLM weatherology forecast. Highs around 70 today under mainly sunny skies, northwest winds 5 to 10 miles per hour. Lows around 48 tonight. High of 74 tomorrow, sunshine mixed with clouds at times. Highs level off around 74 Monday under mainly cloudy skies. 70 Tuesday, thunderstorms likely. I'm meteorologist Jennifer Vujicic. Currently 55.

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6: 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Hi, I'm Barry Schroeder. What does it mean to be spiritual or spiritually minded? When you describe someone as being very spiritual, to what are you referring? Some say that a spiritual person is one whose highest priority is to be loving to yourself and others, to care about people, animals, and the planet, and strive to be a kind person. But that definition, although it may give you warm, fuzzy feelings, glaringly ignores the single most important dimension of all that is spiritual, God. And by not factoring God into the definition, it limits it to things in which we engage in this lifetime, which makes that person non-spiritual. To illustrate, consider the person who has absolutely no interest in God. All of his time, money, effort, energy, and creativity will be limited to his years on earth. He may work hard, play hard, save diligently, invest wisely, build an impressive financial empire, be admired by millions, but sooner or later he, she, you will die. Then what? Who will get your stuff? Who will even remember that you even existed months or years later? And the most important question of all, where will you be? Not your body, the real you, the soul and the spirit that defined you in this life. The truly spiritual person puts forth as much time and effort preparing for the next life as the non-spiritual one does attempting to get the most they can out of this one. All of our self-righteous, self-glorifying acts are a stench in the nostrils of God, and the people who spend their lives patting themselves on the backs over what good people they've been are as much as spitting in God's face as if to say, "Your Jesus' death on the cross is meaningless to me. I'll make it into heaven on my own merits." Whose heaven are you talking about? The God you denied all your life? The God you refused to worship, to honor, to glorify? The God that you outrank? Boy, are you in for a surprise, and not a pleasant one. Detroit Lakes
7: weather. Here's your KDLM weatherology forecast. Highs around 70 today under mainly sunny skies, northwest winds 5 to 10 miles per hour. Lows around 48 tonight. High of 74 tomorrow, sunshine mixed with clouds at times. Highs level off around 74 Monday under mainly cloudy skies. 70 Tuesday, thunderstorms likely. I'm meteorologist Jennifer Wojcicki. Right now, 58.

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9: Here's your KDLM weatherology forecast. Highs around 70 today under mainly sunny skies, northwest winds 5 to 10 miles per hour. Lows around 48 tonight. High of 74 tomorrow, sunshine mixed with clouds at times. Highs level off around 74 Monday under mainly cloudy skies. 70 Tuesday, thunderstorms likely. I'm meteorologist Jennifer Wojcicki. Right now, 58.

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2: ABC News, I'm Chuck Sievertson. Breaking news about the U.S.-Iran war. After more oil tankers were getting through the Strait of Hormuz and oil and gasoline prices were going down, in the past hour, Iran said it's again closing that transit way. ABC News Chief White House Correspondent Mary Bruce.
3: Iranian state TV says the military has issued an order to shut down the waterway in response to Israel's continued strikes in Lebanon. Lebanon says 16 people are dead after Israeli strikes earlier today.
2: Iran also says it's sending representatives to Switzerland for more talks with the U.S. Switzerland is where special U.S. diplomat Steve Witkoff is headed, and the president's son-in-law, Jared Kushner, is expected to join him. Flash flooding emergencies and watches continue across parts of the south. In the plains, destructive wind, large hail, tornadoes possible, forecasters say. 9 people in critical condition after a collision between 2 passenger trains in central England. This is ABC News. A happy ending.
4: A fisherman lost at sea for a week is back on dry land. A New Zealand Air Force crew spotted him adrift in a small boat near the Cook Islands, waving his arms in a paddle for help. He had set out on a fishing trip last week and was reported missing when he didn't return. Rescuers say he had very limited survival supplies.
2: ABC's Stephanie Ramos. TV director and creative executive James Burrows has died. He helped steer Cheers, Taxi, Friends, Will and Grace, and other series. Burrows was 85. The common thread between Burrows' shows were the bonds between friends and unrelated families, whether it was the motley crew of regulars meeting at the bar in Cheers, or the drivers working toward a better life in Taxi, or 20-somethings sharing the same apartment building in Friends. Burrows wrote in his memoir, "The best situation comedies transcend the screen and reach out and grab the audience by the throat and by the heart." Chuck Sievertson, ABC News.
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13: Here's your KDLM weatherology forecast. Highs around 70 today under mainly sunny skies. Northwest winds 5 to 10 miles per hour. Lows around 48 tonight. High of 74 tomorrow. Sunshine mixed with clouds at times. Highs level off around 74 Monday under mainly cloudy skies. 70 Tuesday, thunderstorms likely. I'm meteorologist Jennifer Wojcicki. Right now, 58.

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4: Here's your KDLM weatherology forecast. Highs around 70 today under mainly sunny skies, northwest winds 5 to 10 miles per hour. Lows around 48 tonight. High of 74 tomorrow, sunshine mixed with clouds at times. Highs level off around 74 Monday under mainly cloudy skies. 70 Tuesday, thunderstorms likely. I'm meteorologist Jennifer Wojcicki. Right now, 58.

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8: Here's your KDLM weatherology forecast. Highs around 70 today under mainly sunny skies, northwest winds 5 to 10 miles per hour. Lows around 48 tonight. High of 74 tomorrow, sunshine mixed with clouds at times. Highs level off around 74 Monday under mainly cloudy skies. 70 Tuesday, thunderstorms likely. I'm meteorologist Jennifer Wojcicki. Right now, it's 61 degrees.

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CF Moto side-by-sides are built for thrill seekers. Hit the mud, sand, or snow, and leave the rest in the dust. J and K Marine.

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1: ABC News, I'm Chuck Sievertson. Breaking news, U.S. Special Diplomat Steve Witkoff and President Trump's son-in-law Jared Kushner have arrived in Switzerland. That's where Iran says it sent representatives for more talks with the U.S. Before Iran announced in the past hour or so that its military was again closing the Strait of Hormuz, Vice President J.D. Vance told Fox News that the U.S. has all the cards in negotiations and that the Iranian military is now destroyed.
2: My understanding, talking to Jared and Steve this morning, is things are going well. But, of course, we're going to verify all of this.
1: ABC News Chief White House Correspondent Mary Bruce.
3: Iranian State TV says the military has issued an order to shut down the waterway in response to Israel's continued strikes in Lebanon. Lebanon says 16 people are dead after Israeli strikes earlier today.
1: Flash flooding possible in the south. Forecasters warn folks in the plains that destructive wind, large hail, and tornadoes are possible today. This is ABC News. There are now over 900 confirmed cases and 245 deaths from Ebola, says the health minister of the Democratic Republic of Congo. Why many are changing jobs, from ABC's Wayne Cabot.
4: A new survey from hiring firm Robert Half finds that roughly half of U.S. workers plan to look for a new job in the next 6 months, up from 38% in the first half of the year, up 27% from a year ago. The reasons? Better benefits and perks, career advancement, and more remote work options.
1: The passing of a creative force that helped millions laugh. ABC's Whit Johnson.
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13: Detroit Lakes Weather.
14: Here's your KDLM weatherology forecast. Highs around 70 today under mainly sunny skies, northwest winds 5 to 10 miles per hour. Lows around 48 tonight. High of 74 tomorrow, sunshine mixed with clouds at times. Highs level off around 74 Monday under mainly cloudy skies. 70 Tuesday, thunderstorms likely. I'm meteorologist Jennifer Wojcicki. Currently 63.

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3: Detroit Lakes weather. Here's your KDLM weatherology forecast. Highs around 70 today under mainly sunny skies, northwest winds 5 to 10 miles per hour. Lows around 48 tonight. High of 74 tomorrow, sunshine mixed with clouds at times. Highs level off around 74 Monday under mainly cloudy skies. 70 Tuesday, thunderstorms likely. I'm meteorologist Jennifer Wojcicki. Currently 63.

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6: Here's your KDLM weatherology forecast. Highs around 70 today under mainly sunny skies, northwest winds 5 to 10 miles per hour. Lows around 48 tonight. High of 74 tomorrow, sunshine mixed with clouds at times. Highs level off around 74 Monday under mainly cloudy skies. 70 Tuesday, thunderstorms likely. I'm meteorologist Jennifer Vujicic. Currently 63.

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1: Chaka Chaka Chaka Chaka Chaka Khan. 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
1: ABC News, I'm Mike Dubosky. Earlier today, Israel launched another round of strikes on Lebanon, killing 16 people, according to state media there. And now Iran says it's closing the Strait of Hormuz again, saying the memorandum of understanding between the U.S. and Iran has been violated.
2: That framework of a deal signed between the U.S. and Iran stipulates that all hostilities must end. That would include between Israel and Lebanon. But the problem is that neither Israel nor Lebanon were party to that deal.
1: ABC News senior White House correspondent Selena Wang. Right now, special envoy Steve Witkoff and the president's son-in-law Jared Kushner are in Switzerland for peace negotiations. At least one person was killed and nearly 90 were hurt after two passenger trains collided in central England last night. And in Raleigh, North Carolina, thousands are crowding the streets for a parade honoring the Carolina Hurricanes, who won the Stanley Cup last weekend. This is ABC News. Much of the southern U.S. is under the threat of severe storms today. ABC News meteorologist Samara Theodore.
3: Putnam County, Georgia. A tree fell down and unfortunately two people lost their lives. The threat's not over yet for the south. We have flash flooding anticipated throughout the day. As we head through the afternoon, rounds of rain pulsating from Texas to Louisiana, Mississippi to Alabama.
1: And while rain is a problem for some parts of the south, brush fires are closing down major roadways in Florida. Two separate fires have now burned through almost 20,000 acres. But the good news is that the bigger one is almost entirely contained, according to fire officials. Police in the Bahamas say an 18-year-old American man was struck by a boat propeller yesterday. Authorities say he sustained serious injuries to his right leg and has been flown back to a U.S. hospital for treatment. And another win for Team USA at the World Cup, beating Australia in Seattle yesterday. It marks the first time since 1930 the American men's team has won back-to-back World Cup matches. Mike Dubosky, ABC News.
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12: MNN, I'm Jason. Jason Dinesen. Minnesota is preparing to welcome thousands of visitors as the Special Olympics USA Games open tonight at Huntington Bank Stadium. Nearly 3,000 athletes from around the nation will compete in multiple sports. Spokeswoman Molly Gallatin.
13: We have 16 Olympic-type sports that will be played. There's two new sports. We have cornhole and pickleball this year, so they're making their debut at the Special Olympics USA Games for the first time.
12: Events run through next Friday. The 50th annual Grandma's Marathon is today in Duluth. Around 60,000 participants and spectators are expected to take part in this weekend's festivities. The Minnesota Lynx beat Golden State last night 81-75, while the Twins lost to Arizona 9-5. And authorities say two people were found dead during a welfare check Thursday morning at a home in Babbitt in northern Minnesota. I'm Jason Dinesen. This is MNN.
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25: Here's your KDLM weatherology forecast. Lots of sunshine this afternoon with daytime highs approaching 70. Winds out of the northwest, 8 to 15 miles per hour. Mainly clear skies again. Tonight, lows dip down to about 48. Daytime highs approaching 74. Tomorrow, sunshine mixed with clouds at times. Mainly cloudy skies Monday with highs in the mid-70s. Thunderstorms likely Tuesday. I'm meteorologist Jennifer Wojcicki. Currently, it's 64 degrees.

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3: Here's your KDLM weatherology forecast. Lots of sunshine this afternoon with daytime highs approaching 70. Winds out of the northwest, 8 to 15 miles per hour. Mainly clear skies again. Tonight, lows dip down to about 48. Daytime highs approaching 74. Tomorrow, sunshine mixed with clouds at times. Mainly cloudy skies. Monday, with highs in the mid-70s. Thunderstorms likely Tuesday. I'm meteorologist Jennifer Wojcicki. Currently, it's 64 degrees.

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5: Here's your KDLM weatherology forecast. Mainly sunny this afternoon with highs around 69. Winds out of the northwest, 8 to 15 miles per hour. Mainly clear again tonight, 48. Sunshine mixed with clouds at times. Tomorrow, highs level off around 74. Highs around 74 Monday under mainly cloudy skies. 70 Tuesday, thunderstorms likely. I'm meteorologist Jennifer Vujicic. Currently 64.

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1: ABC News, I'm Mike Dabusky. Iran now says it's closing the Strait of Hormuz following Israeli strikes on Lebanon earlier today. Iran's government says those strikes violate the memorandum of understanding that the U.S. agreed to, but crucially, neither Israel nor Lebanon were part of those negotiations. As the tensions ratchet up once again in the Middle East, all eyes will be on gas prices headed into the summer travel season. Recently, they dipped below $4 a gallon on average in the U.S. However,
2: drivers are paying about a dollar more per gallon than before the conflict began, and the most expensive gas remains concentrated in the West. States including California, Hawaii, Washington, Oregon, Nevada, New York, and Alaska still all above $4.20 a gallon.
1: ABC's Andrew Dimbert, an Italian tourist, was killed when a fire broke out at a resort in the Dominican Republic yesterday. It's unclear what sparked that blaze. And another win for Team USA in the World Cup yesterday, beating Australia 2-0. This is ABC News. A federal judge has rejected former President Joe Biden's attempt to block the Trump administration from releasing recordings Biden made with a ghostwriter. ABC's Chuck Sievertson.
3: Judge Dabney Friedrich says the public interest in the material outweighed whatever privacy rights Biden has, but she put her ruling on hold for up to 3 weeks so the former president can appeal. Republicans in Congress demanded the recordings after a special counsel declined to file charges against Biden over whether he improperly had classified documents in his possession. The Heritage Foundation formally requested the recordings and transcripts from 2016 and 17.
1: At least a dozen people were shot in Chicago overnight after a drive-by shooting in the city's Southside neighborhood. Investigators believe a red SUV pulled up alongside a large crowd and two people inside that vehicle fired shots before fleeing the scene. And what was supposed to be a fun day at an amusement park outside New York City turned into a nightmare for about a dozen people stuck on a ride for hours, several stories off the ground. Mike Dabusky, ABC News.
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9: Here's your KDLM weatherology forecast. Mainly sunny this afternoon with highs around 69. Winds out of the northwest, 8 to 15 miles per hour. Mainly clear again tonight, 48. Sunshine mixed with clouds at times. Tomorrow, highs level off around 74. Highs around 74 Monday under mainly cloudy skies. 70 Tuesday, thunderstorms likely. I'm meteorologist Jennifer Vujicic. Currently, it's 66 degrees.

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2: Here's your KDLM weatherology forecast. Mainly sunny this afternoon with highs around 69. Winds out of the northwest, 8 to 15 miles per hour. Mainly clear again tonight, 48. Sunshine mixed with clouds at times. Tomorrow, highs level off around 74. Highs around 74 Monday under mainly cloudy skies. 70 Tuesday, thunderstorms likely. I'm meteorologist Jennifer Vujicic. Currently, it's 66 degrees.

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3: Here's your KDLM weatherology forecast. Mainly sunny this afternoon with highs around 69. Winds out of the northwest, 8 to 15 miles per hour. Mainly clear again tonight, 48. Sunshine mixed with clouds at times. Tomorrow, highs level off around 74. Highs around 74 Monday under mainly cloudy skies. 70 Tuesday, thunderstorms likely. I'm meteorologist Jennifer Vujicic. Currently, it's 66 degrees.

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1: ABC News, I'm Mike Dabosky. Iranian State TV says the military has issued an order to shut down the Strait of Hormuz in response to Israel's continued strikes in Lebanon. ABC News foreign correspondent Britt Klenit is in Jerusalem.
2: More than a dozen people are reported killed in Israel in Israeli airstrikes on southern Lebanon, less than 24 hours after that ceasefire was signed between Israel and Iran-backed Hezbollah. Local officials say at least 16 people were killed in the Nabatia district and 7 in neighboring Sadr, with others wounded after Israeli strikes hit multiple areas there.
1: The IDF now says Hezbollah launched more than 50 rockets at soldiers operating in southern Lebanon, killing 5 of them. Meanwhile, Iran says it's sending a delegation to Switzerland, they say, to ensure the U.S. is on board with the deal. Much of the south and central U.S. is dealing with severe weather today, with high winds, hail, and tornadoes all possible. This is ABC News. Florida's top prosecutor has announced a new lawsuit against TikTok. AG James Ulfmeyer tells ABC News the company allegedly broke the state's law barring kids under 14 from using social media.
3: These companies make billions and billions and billions of dollars. They're going to choose profit over public safety unless we make it hurt. So we're going to tell them, fix your app, protect kids, or it's going to be expensive here in Florida and around the world.
1: TikTok says it stands by its child safety record. Team USA celebrating another win in the World Cup, besting Australia in Seattle yesterday. Zach Brust of Florida was there.
4: The perfect host for a World Cup game in every element. The city, the vibes.
1: Meanwhile, in Raleigh, North Carolina, there's a parade celebrating a different cup, the Stanley Cup. Last weekend, the Carolina Hurricanes won the top prize in the NHL over the Vegas Golden Knights. I'm Mike Dabosky, ABC News.
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10: Detroit Lakes weather.
11: Here's your KDLM weatherology forecast. Mainly sunny this afternoon with highs around 69. Winds out of the northwest, 8 to 15 miles per hour. Mainly clear again tonight, 48. Sunshine mixed with clouds at times. Tomorrow, highs level off around 74. Highs around 74 Monday under mainly cloudy skies. 70 Tuesday, thunderstorms likely. I'm meteorologist Jennifer Vujicic. Currently, it's 66 degrees.

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5: Here's your KDLM weatherology forecast. Mainly sunny this afternoon with highs around 69. Winds out of the northwest, 8 to 15 miles per hour. Mainly clear again tonight, 48. Sunshine mixed with clouds at times. Tomorrow, highs level off around 74. Highs around 74 Monday under mainly cloudy skies. 70 Tuesday, thunderstorms likely. I'm meteorologist Jennifer Vucic-Ski. Currently, it's 66 degrees.

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4: Here's your KDLM weatherology forecast. Mainly sunny this afternoon with highs around 69. Winds out of the northwest, 8 to 15 miles per hour. Mainly clear again tonight, 48. Sunshine mixed with clouds at times. Tomorrow, highs level off around 74. Highs around 74 Monday under mainly cloudy skies. 70 Tuesday, thunderstorms likely. I'm meteorologist Jennifer Vucic-Ski. Currently, it's 66 degrees.

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1: ABC News, I'm Mike Dubosky. Iran now says it's closing the Strait of Hormuz after Israel once again struck targets in Lebanon today. Iranian officials say that's a violation of its Memorandum of Understanding with the U.S. Former Defense Department official and ABC News contributor Mick Mulroy.
2: That's not a good sign. One of the only benefits that we got out of this Memorandum of Understanding was that the Strait would be open, at least for traffic to the levels of pre-conflict. They didn't actually acknowledge that they were going to give up sovereignty of the Strait of Hormuz, but at least it would get the flow of energy coming out of this area to the rest of the world, which was causing the biggest issue.
1: U.S. Central Command says Iran does not control the Strait of Hormuz. Mississippi now under a state of emergency. And that is why severe rain, hail, even the possibility of tornadoes sweeping across much of the central and southern U.S. today. This is ABC News. The official start of summer is just around the corner, and that means mosquitoes will be a big problem for many. ABC's Stephen Kaufman has some trip tips on how to keep those pesky bugs away.
3: Preventing mosquitoes from considering you a target this summer is just a matter of knowing how. In fact, it's a breeze.
4: Mosquitoes are very light flyers. Any amount of turbulent air, if the ceiling fan, desk fan, the mosquitoes can't fly through it.
3: The Cleveland Clinic's Dr. Christopher Bazzoli suggests ridding your surroundings of standing water.
4: Mosquitoes need still water to reproduce.
3: And don't forget bug repellent with a 20% concentration, as well as protective clothing. Stephen Kaufman, ABC News.
1: Thousands of fans streamed into Seattle's Stadium District to watch the World Cup yesterday, where America's team squared off against Australia, with Team USA ultimately winning 2-0. Team USA heads to the knockout round Thursday against Turkey. I'm Mike Dubosky, ABC News.
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12: Here's your KDLM weatherology forecast. A blend of clouds and sun this afternoon with highs around 69. Northwesterly winds 8 to 15 miles per hour. Lows level off around 48. Tonight, mainly clear. High of 73, tomorrow partly cloudy skies. A blend of clouds and sun, Monday with a high of 74. 70, storms likely Tuesday. I'm meteorologist Jennifer Wojcicki. Currently, it's 68 degrees.

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4: Here's your KDLM weatherology forecast. A blend of clouds and sun this afternoon with highs around 69. Northwesterly winds 8 to 15 miles per hour. Lows level off around 48 tonight, mainly clear. High of 73 tomorrow, partly cloudy skies. A blend of clouds and sun Monday with a high of 74. 70 storms likely Tuesday. I'm meteorologist Jennifer Vujicic. Right now, 69.

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3: Here's your KDLM weatherology forecast. A blend of clouds and sun this afternoon with highs around 69. Northwesterly winds 8 to 15 miles per hour. Lows level off around 48 tonight, mainly clear. High of 73 tomorrow, partly cloudy skies. A blend of clouds and sun Monday with a high of 74. 70 storms likely Tuesday. I'm meteorologist Jennifer Wojcicki. Right now, 69.

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1: ABC News, I'm Mike Dabosky. Iran says it's once again closing the Strait of Hormuz in response to Israel's continued strikes in Lebanon. Meanwhile, Israel says Hezbollah strikes killed five of its IDF soldiers in the last 2 days. ABC News contributor and former Defense Department official Mick Mulroy says Tehran may be delaying negotiations with this latest move.
2: They can wait us out and hope that they get another administration in the future that's more aligned with what they're willing to agree to, if anything. Because they haven't even agreed to give up their enrichment program.
1: Right now, Special Envoy Steve Witkoff and Jared Kushner are in Switzerland awaiting the Iranian delegation. Vice President J.D. Vance is headed there now as well. American soccer fans are turning their attention to Los Angeles this Thursday, where Team USA will play a knockout round against Turkey. America notched its second World Cup win in Seattle last night, beating Australia. This is ABC News. A search is underway for the suspect in a series of highway shootings in the Kansas City area. ABC's Olivia Rubin has the latest.
3: The FBI offering a $25,000 reward for any information leading to the arrest of 22-year-old Oscar Sanchez Munoz. Police saying they tracked Sanchez Munoz to two homes where they thought he could be. One caught fire. At the other, spent shells visible from the ammunition police used to get inside. Several windows shattered. A search ending with no sign of the suspect. Authorities warning that the suspect is armed and dangerous, telling anyone who sees him to call 911 immediately.
1: The Los Angeles Police Department is under scrutiny after an officer shot and killed a dog in an apartment complex. Police had been responding to reports of screaming from coming inside a residence. The dog's owner said she had been celebrating the Knicks winning the NBA Finals. I'm Mike Dabosky, ABC News.
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10: Here's your KDLM weatherology forecast. Lows of aloft around 48 tonight under mainly clear skies, northeast winds 5 to 10 miles per hour. High temperatures reach up to 73. Tomorrow, a blend of clouds and sun. Lows around 51. Tomorrow night, partly cloudy skies. Daytime highs approaching 74. Monday, under partly cloudy skies. 70. Tuesday, storms likely. I'm meteorologist Jennifer Wojcicki. Currently, 69.

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4: Here's your KDLM weatherology forecast. Lows level off around 48 tonight under mainly clear skies, northeast winds 5 to 10 miles per hour. High temperatures reach up to 73. Tomorrow, a blend of clouds and sun. Lows around 51. Tomorrow night, partly cloudy skies. Daytime highs approaching 74. Monday, under partly cloudy skies. 70. Tuesday, storms likely. I'm meteorologist Jennifer Wojcicki. Currently 69.

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5: Weather. Here's your KDLM weatherology forecast. Lows level off around 48 tonight under mainly clear skies, northeast winds 5 to 10 miles per hour. High temperatures reach up to 73. Tomorrow, a blend of clouds and sun. Lows around 51. Tomorrow night, partly cloudy skies. Daytime highs approaching 74. Monday, under partly cloudy skies. 70. Tuesday, storms likely. I'm meteorologist Jennifer Wojcicki. Right now, it's 68 degrees.

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CF Moto side-by-sides are built for thrill seekers. Hit the mud, sand, or snow, and leave the rest in the dust. J&K Marine.

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2: ABC News, I'm Mike Dubosky. U.S. Central Command says the Strait of Hormuz remains open, despite the Iranian government earlier today ordering that waterway to be closed in response to Israeli attacks on Lebanon. ABC News contributor and former Defense Department official Mick Mulroy.
3: It also shows, unfortunately, that Iran believes it's in a very strong position. I mean, they were getting so many benefits from this MOU before they even got into detailed nuclear discussions. It's hard to believe that they would want to see this ruptured, but apparently they're willing to do that.
2: Those Israeli strikes killed more than a dozen people today, according to Lebanese authorities. Israel, meanwhile, says Hezbollah targeted its soldiers in recent days, killing five. One person was killed in a train collision in the UK last night.
4: Over 80 people were treated at hospital.
2: Chief Constable Lucy Dorsey there, who says an investigation into the cause of the crash is underway. This is ABC News. An 18-year-old American sustained serious injuries after a boat reversed into him in the Bahamas yesterday. Local officials there say he's been flown back to the U.S. for treatment. In New York, an amusement park ride leaves dozens hanging in midair for hours.
5: Families waited anxiously as firefighters had to meticulously remove one child at a time. They sat with their legs dangling, confined to their seats on this ride at Adventureland, which climbs to over 50 feet in the air. Witnesses say the ride got stuck before the park closed at 8 o'clock, and many of the passengers were stuck up there for more than 2 hours, and some for longer than that.
2: ABC's Anthony Carlo. 12 people were shot in Chicago last night after a drive-by shooting on the city's south side. Police are still searching for the suspects in that case. And in the World Cup, Team USA is looking ahead to Thursday when they take on Turkey. It comes after a hard-fought win over Australia yesterday. I'm Mike Dubosky, ABC News.
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12: Detroit weather. Here's your KDLM weatherology forecast. Lows level off around 48 tonight under mainly clear skies, northeast winds 5 to 10 miles per hour. High temperatures reach up to 73. Tomorrow, a blend of clouds and sun. Lows around 51. Tomorrow night, partly cloudy skies. Daytime highs approaching 74. Monday, under partly cloudy skies. 70. Tuesday, storms likely. I'm meteorologist Jennifer Wojcicki. Right now, it's 68 degrees.

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2: Welcome to your daily Bible-based devotional brought to you by Christian Fellowship Church. Hi, I'm Barry Schroeder. What does it mean to be spiritual or spiritually minded? When you describe someone as being very spiritual, to what are you referring? Some say that a spiritual person is one whose highest priority is to be loving to yourself and others, to care about people, animals, and the planet, and strive to be a kind person. But that definition, although it may give you warm, fuzzy feelings, glaringly ignores the single most important dimension of all that is spiritual, God. And by not factoring God into the definition, it limits it to things in which we engage in this lifetime, which makes that person non-spiritual. To illustrate, consider the person who has absolutely no interest in God. All of his time, money, effort, energy, and creativity will be limited to his years on earth. He may work hard, play hard, save diligently, invest wisely, build an impressive financial empire, be admired by millions, but sooner or later he, she, you will die. Then what? Who will get your stuff? Who will even remember that you even existed months or years later? And the most important question of all, where will you be? Not your body, the real you, the soul and the spirit that defined you in this life. The truly spiritual person puts forth as much time and effort preparing for the next life as the non-spiritual one does attempting to get the most they can out of this one. All of our self-righteous, self-glorifying acts are a stench in the nostrils of God, and the people who spend their lives patting themselves on the backs over what good people they've been are as much as spitting in God's face, as if to say, your Jesus' death on the cross is meaningless to me. I'll make it into heaven on my own merits. Whose heaven are you talking about? The God you denied all your life? The God you refused to worship, to honor, to glorify? The God that you outrank? Boy, are you in for a surprise, and not a pleasant one.
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7: Here's your KDLM weatherology forecast. Lows level off around 48 tonight under mainly clear skies, northeast winds 5 to 10 miles per hour. High temperatures reach up to 73. Tomorrow, a blend of clouds and sun. Lows around 51. Tomorrow night, partly cloudy skies. Daytime highs approaching 74. Monday, under partly cloudy skies. 70. Tuesday, storms likely. I'm meteorologist Jennifer Wojcicki. Currently 70.

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3: Here's your KDLM weatherology forecast. Lows of aloft around 48 tonight under mainly clear skies, northeast winds 5 to 10 miles per hour. High temperatures reach up to 73. Tomorrow, a blend of clouds and sun. Lows around 51. Tomorrow night, partly cloudy skies. Daytime highs approaching 74. Monday, under partly cloudy skies. 70. Tuesday, storms likely. I'm meteorologist Jennifer Wojcicki. Currently 70.

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1: ABC News, I'm Dave Packer. Iran saying it's reclosed the Strait of Hormuz just days after the US-Iran ceasefire deal. Iranian state TV says this is in response to Israel's continued strikes in Lebanon. J.D. Vance, part of the U.S. delegation heading to Geneva for talks with Iran on the tarmac.
2: It's going to be something we're just going to have to continuously manage to ensure that, you know, Israel and Lebanon are both safe and secure. That's fundamentally the goal of this, is to make the whole region safe and secure.
1: Officials in the U.K. say a collision between two passenger trains north of London killed an operator and injured dozens of passengers. Nine people remain in critical condition. And one person killed when two freight trains collided on a railway bridge in Germany overnight. President Trump today said that the U.S. Park Police had arrested multiple people for vandalizing the Lincoln Memorial reflecting pool and pledged that work would begin immediately to repair the peeling paint. The pool turned green with algae days after it was refilled. This is ABC News. The Los Angeles Police Department releasing body cam video showing an incident during which an officer shoots and kills a dog at an apartment complex in Canoga Park, and you can hear the audio.
3: Is the dog put away?
1: Now, police had responded last Saturday evening to reports of screaming. The dog's owner, identified as Marie, said she had been celebrating the NBA New York Knicks win. World Cup fever spreads after the U.S. men's soccer team defeated Australia 2-0 in Seattle Friday. First game since 1930 that the U.S. men have won their first two games at the tournament. In Atlanta, Waffle House regional manager Eric Williams welcoming World Cup fans.
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11: Here's your KDLM weatherology forecast. Lows level off around 48 tonight under mainly clear skies. Northeast winds 5 to 10 miles per hour. High temperatures reach up to 73. Tomorrow, a blend of clouds and sun. Lows around 51. Tomorrow night, partly cloudy skies. Daytime highs approaching 74. Monday, under partly cloudy skies. 70. Tuesday, storms likely. I'm meteorologist Jennifer Wojcicki. Currently 70.

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2: 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On Thursday, June 25th, there's a benefit for Tom Dolby at the Detroit Lakes Country Club from 4 to 8 p.m. Tom is undergoing treatment for Hodgkin's lymphoma and other health issues. He and his wife, Kaylin, have not been able to work at the country club since May. Join with others for food, fellowship, and a silent auction to help the Dolbys. You can learn more about this fundraiser for Tom Dolby and many other active fundraisers for local families at lendahandup.org. 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
4: Here's your KDLM weatherology forecast. Lows of aloft around 48 tonight under mainly clear skies, northeast winds 5 to 10 miles per hour. High temperatures reach up to 73. Tomorrow, a blend of clouds and sun. Lows around 51. Tomorrow night, partly cloudy skies. Daytime highs approaching 74. Monday, under partly cloudy skies. 70. Tuesday, storms likely. I'm meteorologist Jennifer Wojcicki. Currently, 67.

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4: Weather. Here's your KDLM weatherology forecast. Lows level off around 48 tonight under mainly clear skies, northeast winds 5 to 10 miles per hour. High temperatures reach up to 73. Tomorrow, a blend of clouds and sun. Lows around 51. Tomorrow night, partly cloudy skies. Daytime highs approaching 74. Monday, under partly cloudy skies. 70. Tuesday, storms likely. I'm meteorologist Jennifer Wojcicki. Currently, 67.

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1: ABC News, I'm Dave Packard. Vice President J.D. Vance on his way to Switzerland to join the U.S. delegation continuing talks with the Iranians. This comes as Iran says it's shut down the Strait of Hormuz again because of Israel's actions in Lebanon. ABC News contributor and former senior Pentagon official Mick Mulroy says the Iranians clearly believe they have the upper hand over the U.S.
2: They're getting most of the benefits that we never thought that we would concede to by any administration before we even get into the nuclear discussions.
1: But this latest closure not yet slowing the drop in fuel prices. The national average for a price of diesel gallon dropping below $5, first time since March, that according to Gas Buddy. Mississippi under a state of emergency right now. This is due to severe storms. 100 water rescues so far. Thousands remain without power. Large fire almost completely destroyed a luxury resort in the Dominican Republic Friday, forcing the evacuation of almost 1,700 tourists. This is ABC News. What was supposed to be a fun day at an amusement park outside of New York City turned into a nightmare for many families. More than a dozen people stuck for hours on the Wave Twister ride at Adventureland at East Farmingdale. ABC's Anthony Carlo at the scene.
3: Families waited anxiously as firefighters had to meticulously remove one child at a time. They sat with their legs dangling, confined to their seats on this ride at Adventureland, which climbs to over 50 feet in the air. Witnesses say the ride got stuck before the park closed at 8 o'clock, and many of the passengers were stuck up there for more than 2 hours, and some for longer than that.
1: Suffolk County Police said no injuries have been reported. Those riders between the ages of 5 and 40 years old. And a super-soaked holiday weekend for many parts of the country. Flash floods threatening the south up to the Midwest, while hot temperatures and humidity grip the Gulf Coast. Dave Packer, ABC News.
4: Are you having trouble hearing? Hearing loss can devastate the quality of your life. Now, there's an affordable fix for you or your loved one. Rated the best hearing aids of 2026 by Forbes Health, Audion Hearing has the highest quality hearing aids at the